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I-SABC Technology ikunika lokho. 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
1: Early mornings with Big G, Tippy Mochi. The Department of Basic Education has come out and said, hey, listen, we're thinking of revamping the history curriculum. We want to transform how learners understand the nation's history in particular. 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
2: You know, I feel like African history has been watered down and not been given the limelight that it needs. It's a lot, especially African history, I feel like should be a topic on its own, you know, a subject actually.
1: When it's done responsibly, nothing will be erased. There's no reason for us to wipe out the ugly parts of South African history. Kids need to grow up and understanding fully, as widely as possible, the picture of what this country was and how we got to this point in time.
0: Vicky.

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I-SABC Technology ikunika lokho. 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

0: It's DJ Snake, Gucci Mane, 21 Savage, Offset, Sheck West, and Breathe. It's called Enzo on 5 early mornings. Right before that, play Jumsaki and a Prince.
1: 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I-SABC Technology ikunika lokho. 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
0: Yes, then. And it's a brand new day that you and I are getting underway. Between now and 6 a.m., it's my job to make sure you're up, you're ready to take on a new day. And I've got the best music to help me do that. Gorgon City and Chase Williams on the way. Also, Cat's Eye, Nadiana Kai, and DJ Snake. But most importantly, I need to find out how you're getting up. It is absolutely freezing here in Johannesburg. And honestly, I just figured I'm not doing this. In fact, tomorrow I'm going to come to studio with a blanket. We've hit that point of the year. On the way, it's a Thursday, which means June to tap into on the other side of 4:30. And on What's the Level, we picked up a conversation yesterday that I'd love to continue today about young people in positions of power. It really got the WhatsApp line going and we didn't have time to get to everything. So I figured we go into that one more time and get the nation riled up for another What's the Level. And a super dope throwback beat before breakfast that I know you're absolutely going to love. So strap in, it's going to be absolutely fun. 12 minutes after 4 o'clock, and this is how you and I are going to get the party started. I'll get you caught up before you get up in the next couple of minutes. But first, though, new skin from Lockinville and Hannah Ray. It's called Show Me Love. While you get your Thursday morning hellos in on the WhatsApp line, 082-550-5151. It's a brand new day. Welcome to 5 Early Mornings.

Back-to-back local to get your morning going. Right before that, Lockenville and Hannah Ray with Show Me Love. It's 18 minutes after 4 o'clock. Good morning, gorgeous. Sat in the beach, you Tepi Muji. And every single morning, it's essential that you and I start our time together with me catching you up before you get up on some big stories. And this time, it's a local one. It's the thing everyone is talking about.

0: Ufuna umsebenzi osingathwe ngobuchule nongadluli kwibhajethi yakho? I-SABC Technology ikunika lokho. 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
1: Ramaphosa is going to be kicked out tomorrow. No, not at all. This is a process that could go on for quite a while. The committee needs to investigate. That report needs to be sent to Parliament. And any actual impeachment would require a vote. Two-thirds of Parliament would need to sit down and say, yeah, listen, get rid of this guy. You remember, of course, on Monday, the President came onto our screens and said, hey, listen, sweethearts, I ain't going nowhere. And he plans to challenge this, like he has the right to seek a court review. And that could slow things down even more. But what you need to know is, politically, this is huge. This is at a time where the ANC doesn't have a majority in government. That two-thirds isn't going to come by easy if they need to get to that point and keep President Ramaphosa in. Coalition politics are at a time where they get really, really tricky. And overall, the nation is just worried. Who the hell do we trust? How do we even begin to trust them? But what you need to know is the wheels are moving. It might be slow, but they're moving nonetheless. And this impeachment committee is about to be convened very, very soon.

0: know how we work here on 5 early mornings. Never too early for a dance party. And DJ Snake and Bantu, the absolute best kind of soundtrack for your morning. It's called Company on 5. Gorgon City and Imagination right before that. 27 minutes after 4 o'clock. Good morning, gorgeous. Hey, Sebi Muji waking you up. On the way, I am going to play you what is arguably the biggest song in South Africa at the moment. And as someone from Pretoria, it brings me the biggest joy to see that this man is finally getting his flowers. We get into that on the other side of 4:30. First, though, I want to hear from you on the WhatsApp line, 082-550-5151, how you're getting your Thursday morning started. Already, Tim and Derbs getting his day started with a cup of coffee. That's the right way to get your day going. Or you could go a bit more relaxed into the day, like Hopalang and Blom is. Says, morning, Big Chief. First cup of tea ready for today before I get my day started. I'm also in the mood for that Nadia Nakai song. So, yes, don't worry. I promised that to you. It's coming in a bit. And I'm also excited because today, another incredible African icon worth celebrating that we get into just after 5 o'clock. We're doing this all month long on 5 early mornings. And I'll also tell you about all the other cool stuff we're getting up to, like the fact that 5 Drive is literally taking us across the continent in the best way possible. All over this and in love with it. The fact that they're linking up with stations from everywhere. From Uganda to Tanzania, Nigeria to Kenya, and every other nation in between. And if you haven't been able to catch it live, firstly, switch on. Don't ever miss it live. But you can head over to their catch-up page on the 5FM app or on 5fm.co.za to catch up with all the latest that 5 Drive is getting up to as they transport us all across this African continent, this Africa month.
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2: Along a quiet riverbank, a family of otters slips into the water. 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But in an instant, one pup, Mugambo, is swept away by the current and disappears downstream. 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The missing pup, Mugambo, reappears, paddling hard against the flow. And soon it is back, nestled once more among its family as the river continues its endless course.
3: Wow! Mugambo!
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7: I'm very excited for my very first guest on the podcast today, and that is Annika Dambuza. 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
8: At the traditional wedding, my aunt, she still does it. 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
7: Do you find that that's what people, you know, how they connected with you because you were showing something that was happening in your life in that moment.
8: So when it came to my wedding, I shared it, and I think there's a lot of people who looked at it like, wow, interesting, this is weird, this is different. And I kind of wanted to normalize it. I first thought, like, should I maybe make it like the white makoti or whatever? 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
7: Yes.
8: Like, they are white makoti, so why say a white makoti? Yeah. I'm just a makoti.
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I-SABC Technology ikunika lokho. 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

Nadia and Akai, it's called Money Back on 5 Early Mornings. 25 minutes till we get to 5 o'clock. I'm Tebby Muji. This is easily the best way to wake up. Welcome to 5 Early Mornings. Every single Thursday, we get into Tebby's Student Tap Into. I love picking out a song that I think deserves a world of attention. And I'm happy that the nation is giving this record a lot of listening. Now, look, because I come from Pretoria, today's artist that we've got in the spotlight is one whose sound I grew up hearing. But it's only now that the rest of the country seems to be cottoning on to who this man is. And it's funny to me because, I mean, I grew up hearing this man's sounds, but I love the fact that he's finally getting all the attention. And like I said, this is arguably the biggest song in South Africa right now. So, on the other side of Baby Keem and Kendrick Lamar, we get into Tebby's Tune to Tap Into, and I am absolutely excited to hit play on this banger.

0: Royalties and pub too.
1: Where you at?
0: At the house with it, watching Santa.
1: Who you with?
0: On the couch with my favorite Santa. I was about to, but you convinced us. Should I decorate her walls or log off to Pinterest? Never too late to meditate on emotional attachments. Even if I

0: It's called Good Flirts on 5 Early Mornings. This, a former tune to tap into, which is a brilliant way for us to lead up to today's one. Thursday the 14th of May, 20 minutes till we get to 5 o'clock. And I get the feeling that if you believe in good house music that really heals the soul, does something to it, then mate, you're absolutely going to love today's selection.
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0: And I'm, again, besides myself with excitement about this because Calvin Fallow is back with a bang. The song's been out for a while. And if you haven't heard it outside, then you're not getting out enough. He is a pioneer of music in South Africa, a producer extraordinaire. And this record that I'm going to play for you in just a second is absolutely taking South Africa by storm. It's shot up to the streaming charts, number one on iTunes and Apple Music, just broke into the top ranks on Spotify, and you can't turn outside without hearing it. The name Calvin Fallow should sound similar to you. I'd be shocked, in fact, if it didn't ring a bell at all, because this is a man who's been outside. This is a man who's been pushing the sound. And I mean, from the age of what, just 11 years old, he's worked with names like Mikasa, Tellerman. He's picked up a crapload of accolades, nominations at the SAMA level. I mean, this is a force to be reckoned with. And he's back with a song that's called Everybody Wants to Be in Love. And honestly, this song, especially for me having grown up in Pretoria, feels like a bit of a time machine, but in the best way possible. Because I grew up familiar with the work of Calvin Fallow, the broken beats, which you'll keep hearing, and it's almost a definitive mark of his sound. It's sensational. It's from a time when my biggest headache really in life was wondering if the girl who sat next to me in class liked me back. Spoiler alert, she didn't. But all I'm saying is there's something about this music that is so deep, so warm, so soulful. You're going to hear it at Groove, and the words I'm saying, probably the antithesis of what Groove is. But I need you to understand me when I say this. That it's perfect for those late night drives, perfect for the chillers with the boys. It's just the kind of music that hits the spot at the right time. Now, the EP from which this comes from is called If It's Not Broken, Don't Fix It. It's a collaborative EP alongside iconic producers Technique, Louis Lunch, Junior Taurus. And it's no wonder why people online are saying not just this song, but this entire project is an all-timer. And if you understand the roots of where house music comes from here in South Africa, if you understand the era where you couldn't turn for hearing house music, you'll absolutely understand every single sentiment. If you haven't heard this before, allow me the pleasure of blessing your ears on this Thursday morning. If you're going to hear it for the first time, I envy you, because wow, what an experience. This is music made by someone who 100% gets it. They understand that not every song must scream, it mustn't be a wait. No. This is the kind of song that for a morning like this warms things up, gets you moving. If you've been tired, you've been feeling down, this one I know will reset your mood a little. Calvin Fallow is back. It's the biggest song in the country at the moment. Everybody Wanna Be in Love is today's tune to tap into right here on 5 Early Mornings.

Alvin Farlow on 5. It's called Everybody Wants to Be in Love. It's my tune to tap into this week. And it's a no-brainer. Like I said, the biggest song in the country at the moment. And this is pure Calvin Farlow. No gimmicks, no funny trends. Just pure class. This deserves a spot on your personal playlist. And it's why easily it was my pick for tune to tap into. 4:47 all across Mzansi. Let's jump back into the jams before we get into the next hour.

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0: It's music from Muzi on 5 early mornings. You're at the Big Chief Tippy Muji. It's called A New Day.
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0: On the way, I'll play you something in from Paramore also. Lined up Jack Harlow, Loiso, and James Bay. It's the Big Chief waking you up. Good morning to Lauren, who's out in the Cape getting her day started. Also, Karen, ready for a banging, banging Thursday. And also, much love to Nick, who's come through and says that he's absolutely in love with our tune to tap into this week. Says it's nice and jazzy, which, listen, ah, what a banger. In fact, I'm not usually the kind to make promises like this, but I can assure you that with tomorrow being Friday, I'm absolutely going to need to spin that for you again. Absolutely fantastic. If you haven't checked it out already, added it onto your own personal playlist. Our tune to tap into this week came courtesy of Calvin Farlow, and Everybody Wants to Be in Love. Right then, on the other side of 5 o'clock, we're picking up where we left off yesterday with What's the Level? A big conversation about letting young people lead, putting them in positions of leadership. Not to say that, hey, if someone's older, then they're obsolete, they need to be discarded. No, not at all. But really, a great conversation that we had, and many takes that we couldn't get to, which we will on the other side of 5:30. I'm absolutely excited about that. Plus, I need to tell you about a woman who got to achieve her dreams by singing with one of her idols. She's absolutely fantastic, taking the world by storm. You might know her, especially because she's released an album which many are already calling the best of 2026. Her name is Ray, and I'll tell you all about that on the other side of this.

I mentioned that Ray is literally doing the Stafford Dreams at the moment on the back of her album release. She's gone on tour and the reception has been absolutely fantastic. If you thought the album was great on its own, the snippets out of those live performances, I'm jealous that she hasn't added South Africa as a stop. And while she's going about it at breaking records, the album's just received 1 billion streams. She got the chance to perform with someone she calls an idol of hers, Alicia Keys, and they got to perform what I'd like to think is one of Alicia Keys' most famed songs, her debut single, Falling, which is absolutely fantastic. If you were Ray, getting to sing this side by side with Alicia Keys, I can imagine you'd be freaking out like she was. And what a performance they delivered. Ray.

0: I am absolutely all sorts of obsessed with that performance. It's a brilliant song on its own when you get someone who's got the pipes that Ray does. Teaming up with Alicia Keys, it's absolutely fantastic. This is a woman living what I think is probably her best year yet. Yo, what's the Big G Tepi Muji? This is 5 Early Mornings. Tippy Moji on 5 FM. And it's just got a little after 5 o'clock. Welcome along, baby.
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0: Right then, how are you getting your Thursday started? I know you wanted to be the weekend so desperately. Just a little push more. And if you need extra help with that push, I suggest you stick around because I've got the best music to help you get your day started. Jack Harlow, Paramore, and Loiso in the next couple of minutes. Also, a bit later on, Charlie on a Friday and Diplo. Another African icon worth celebrating lined up for you. And I think probably my favorite sort of throwback for Beat Before Breakfast. In fact, I've needed to actually bring in the CDs for this. That's how far we're throwing it back. And trust me, I think it's going to be worth it. You're going to love it. All that and a whole bunch more coming up between now and 6 a.m. But right now, the most important thing you can do is jump in on the WhatsApp line and let me know how the day is getting started. Is it a cup of coffee? Hey, listen, if you're having a shot of something this morning, I'm not even judging you. I just want to know about it. 082-550-5151. Get them in. The coffees, the rooibos, everything. And as I promised, the best music to wake up to. And I am a man of my word. We get the second hour of the party started off with this music from Paramore.

0: It's Music from Loyiso. I Hate That I Care. 5 early mornings on 5FM. It's 9 minutes after 5 o'clock. I'm the Big Chief Tepi Muji, and I want to know one thing around this time of the morning, and that's how you're getting your day started. It's a very, very simple question. Where are you listening from? And what's got you powered up this morning? Usually around these parts, we're big fans of coffee, but hey, we've opened up the party to everyone. Like I said, maybe you might be rolling something to get your day started. I'm not here to judge you. As long as the day's starting off right. Morning to Andy in PE. That first cup of coffee is through her and she's now ready to get the day going. She's got a text and says, morning, Big Chief. My name's Daniel in Four Ways and I'm getting my day started off with an espresso and then I'll have my breakfast later before work. Also, speaking of breakfast, I've packed in a really good cafetine. I didn't get to have dinner yesterday, but just so tired when I got home. I am looking forward to just tearing that cafetine up. So, if you hear way too many songs playing on the radio, it's probably because I've just got access from what I'm eating. Full on Seven Colors in the middle of the week. My word! Morning, also to Jacques in Cape Town. He's getting his day started off right. Their first cup of coffee is through. And somewhat, slowly but surely, it's back to regular programming. Gradually, at the very least, for Lauren. The morning workout done and dusted. And then, it's a morning jog for her. Even though it might be chilly as all hell, that's not stopping her by any stretch of the imagination. Morning also to Mari, who's getting her day started off right, you know it, live from the Northern Cape. Opila Alamoteng, morning, sweetheart.
1: Good morning, Moji, Madam Gobole, Yumbali. Me and my trucker, remote day. Have a fantastic day. Bye.
0: And the same to you, sweetheart. Have a phenomenal Thursday. And I don't know whether to accept this entry. Erica is a diehard coffee gal. Around this time, she's usually on a second cup of coffee, but like we said yesterday, she had forgotten to get a stash of coffee. Now she's starting a day off with rooibos, which is a phenomenal drink, top tier, elite. She just feels like an imposter this morning. Erica, whether it's a rooibos, an energy drink, or a cup of coffee, we love you all the same. As long as the day starts right, that's all we care about. Morning to Neil. He's out in Rutherford getting his day going and says, morning, Big Chief. Haven't got my coffee yet, but I'm about to stop at the petrol station and I'm going to get myself a cappuccino this morning. That's how you get the day going. I had the best dirty chai in a while yesterday and I think that's going to be my coffee of choice the minute I walk out of studio. Trust me on that. Whatever you've got going for you this morning, we're inching closer and closer to the weekend. And that's just one of the reasons you have to make the most out of this Thursday. It might feel like, oh my goodness, in the coldest of mornings, through the wildest of weeks, you're probably fighting deadlines, needing to attend meetings you don't need to. Perhaps you're like me in the same boat, studying for yet another test or exam. That's not going to stop us from having an absolutely banging day. And to get us going, music from Dawson and Zion. It's called Selfish on 5 early mornings.

Ufuna umsebenzi osingathwe ngobuchule nongadluli kwibhajethi yakho? 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

0: It's Scummy, Roy and Dope Nation. It's called Quick Fix on 5. Right before that, Dawson and Zion were Selfish. Back-to-back local for you on this Thursday morning. I'm Tepi Muji, and this is how you're getting your Thursday started the best way possible. On the way, Jack Harlow, Charlie on a Friday, and something in from Max Moore before we jump into What's the Level today. But first, we need to get into something we've been doing throughout the course of this month and will continue to do until the end of May, which is Africa Month. And we want to shine a spotlight on some amazing icons. That's why every day we select one, an icon who's blazed a trail, who's really set a standard and whose name is etched into African history. Today, we're talking about someone who is probably one of the first names you think about when you think about radical change. A leader who believes that the continent, believed rather, that the continent had to define itself on its own terms. We're talking about Burkina Faso's Thomas Sankara. Nope, that's the wrong thing. We're talking about Burkina Faso's Thomas Sankara.
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0: There we go. So this is, like I said, a man who fully believed in the power of the African continent, believed that as far as it goes, Africa needs to set its own rules and set its own standards. And in the early 1980s, Burkina Faso was probably one of the poorest countries in the world because they were facing food insecurity, debt, political instability. But then in 1983, Thomas Sankara came to power. He was just 33 years old, and in coming into power, he promised a completely different direction. And almost immediately after taking power, he just hit the ground running, challenging and changing things within the system. And it started off with tiny things like renaming the country from Upper Volta to Burkina Faso, which means land of the upright people. Thomas Sankara was a man who was heavy on self-reliance. He argued that African countries couldn't just depend entirely on foreign aid, outside influence, if they really wanted to be truly independent. And that's why his government would go on to launch large-scale vaccination campaigns. They fought actively against corruption, and they invested in things like education and agriculture. And which was something unusual at the time, this was a man who took strong positions on women's rights. He was keen on appointing women to senior government positions. He outlawed forced marriages and spoke openly about gender equality. But this leadership style did not come without its own controversies. It was absolutely intense. In fact, he moved very quickly, and because he challenged powerful interests, he created lots of enemies, both in and out of Burkina Faso. And it's why, just after 4 years in power in 1987, Thomas Sankara was assassinated during a coup. He was only 37 years old when this happened. But in the time since then, his image grew across the African continent. His legacy continued.

0: continues to live. Because for many on the continent, Thomas Sankara became a symbol of anti-corruption, self-determination, and truly fearless leadership. Independence was not just political for Thomas Sankara. It had to change everyday life. And that is why he is remembered. It is why his legacy will continue to reverberate throughout the continent for years to come. And it's why this morning Thomas Sankara is an African icon well worth celebrating.
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0: on 5 early mornings. Right before that, Max Moore with Hot and Heavy. It's just gone a little after 5 o'clock. And yesterday, we had started this conversation off about the fact that really, we need to be talking about getting young people into positions of power. We spoke about the fact that, hey, the unemployment rate is not looking good for young people. So many things seem detrimental. If it's not the skyrocketing prices of education, it's the real valid prospect that we might not even get to be homeowners in our lifetime. And we ended up even speaking about the 20-year-old Dylan Law, who's becoming a deputy mayor in the UK, just recently been elected. And your messages came flying in. Some of you said young people need more political power. Another said leadership still needs to come with age and experience. So I figured, why don't we just pick that up again? What's the level of 5:30 mornings? Now, look, it got heavy yesterday. And of course, in case you missed it, this is who we were talking about. His name is Dylan Law. 20 years old, just been elected as the deputy mayor in Hackney in the United Kingdom. And it sparked loads of conversations about young people needing to be given a voice around the tables where choices made are going to affect us in the long term.
1: It's our number one thing. I'd say a third of the borough is under a certain age group, 24, 35 years old. To me, have a secret formula on how I'm going to save their lives is not realistic. What I can do, though, is represent them in a better light. Oh, no, I think they just look down on them. Some of them will be race. Some of them will be based on your class, and some of them will be based on your age. When they think that they're right and no one else is, they make mistakes, which is why you see so much disenfranchisement. That's why you seem to get it wrong so many times. Dangle the carrot in their face and think we're pigs, when in reality we're humans and we can see you dangling it.
0: And I think what he mentions is a really key part of what this conversation is about. We're not saying, hey, put in young people and it's going to be fine tomorrow. No. But the representation matters. If you get the point of view of many young people who are within these situations, surely that should count for something. We got in a voice note from Sean, which I'd love for you to hear. There are a bunch more that we're going to get through. And if you'd love to join in on the conversation, 082-550-5151.
2: Good morning. Thank you for the show. Yes, it's very nice. It is very, very nice to have younger people and it's relevant in government at the present time, and it will be relevant, as the previous speaker said, that we have better ideas about our realities.
0: Yes.
2: Today, the older people, the senior ones, that still are not really in sync with what we as young people have to deal with.
0: 100%.
2: What the challenges are. However, we need to put it into perspective that now we're speaking about a guy in the UK who's 20 years old.
0: Fair enough.
2: The UK's government is very old. It's in its freaking centuries. We're still our new government is still young. We're still struggling to even get an actual democracy, to actually make the democracy work for us.
0: Mm-hmm.
2: So it's going to take years before the reform actually shows.
0: Now, I completely get that. I wholeheartedly understand that. But don't you think we are in the unique position that as we're starting to build and the trial and error is happening, that we realize really quickly that, hey, actually, a key element of this would be from early doors to ensure that further down the line, this doesn't continue being a problem with my kids, for example, with my grandkids. I don't think it should need to get to that point before we start actively taking the voice of young people, the voices of young people seriously in positions of power. Carl is in East London, emoji number one. Good morning, brother.
3: Good morning, T. Emoji.
0: Yes, sir.
3: How's it, man? Sorry, I've been so scarce. Running around the trans car, I depend over my head as usual. And it has been just as cold there as everywhere else. Young people in power, brother. I'm on the arse end of the story, sorry, eh?
0: Mm-hmm.
3: Yes and no. You still have a long life to live.
0: Sure.
3: Okay, stay with me. I'm going to offend everybody at the same time. I have a shorter life to live. But have you had that much life experience yet? You're making judgment calls on what I still have to live? Or just judgment calls on what you still have to live? Are you picking up what I'm putting down? You still got 70 years to go. I've got maybe 30. I'm 50. You know where I'm going with this? Yeah. So I would say it's a iffy, eh? Cheers, man.
0: No. So, yes, you did come for everyone. This is where I'm coming from with this is I believe at least it should be a balance. I'm not saying, hey, let's take everyone out who's in Parliament at the moment, get rid of them, take them out the back door and shoot them in the head. No, that's not at all what I'm saying. And I do think it's essential for that experience to come in clutch. And at no point am I discounting the value of that. What I do think is essential for us to know is that what the older people in Parliament would have experienced when they were young is pretty much completely different experience to what we're going through. We're living a completely different life at a time where just the global turmoil is having its reflections onto us, and just the regular goings-on within the country are also affecting us. I mean, I can't be in a conversation actively to talk about getting my first car, knowing very well that the fuel price is what it is at the moment. I can't actively have the prospect of going, I'd like to take out a bond, because it's becoming preposterous to fork out money for that. And before I even get to thinking about forking out money, I need to think about the kind of job I'm going to have. Youth unemployment sitting at 60.9%. 6 out of every 10 young people don't have work, can't get a job. And surely there needs to be a conversation about perspective. How do the people in charge see it from our view? Which is what I think is essential. I'd love to hear your takes as well. 082-550-5151. Very valid points that we're hearing. Loads more that we're going to get into in just a moment. First, though, how's about we get into this? Music from Don Toliver and Something In from BTS. And we'll wrap up another edition of What's the Level. Hang tight.

0: Elaine's Risky on 5 Early Mornings. You're at the Big Chief Tippy Muji. 5:43, all across Mzansi. You and I are in the middle of what's the level. We're talking about getting young people into positions of power. Not as a matter of saying, hey, take out all the geriatrics, take them out back, shoot them in the head. No, that's not what we're saying. But we're saying it's essential for that representation because to account for the experience of young people in this day and age is absolutely essential. You've had so much to say on the WhatsApp line, and that's exactly what we're going to hear in a moment. What's the level of 5:30 morning? Your takes from all over Mzansi are coming in hot and fast. Shall we hear what Charles has to say? Morning, Charles.
1: Good morning, Five. Good morning, Chief Tebby. I agree totally. The age barrier has been broken, if you really look at it. So there's certain things that young people could never get involved in, you know, even sports, you know, it was always at a certain age, then you can play for the national team. I think with politics, it's just been kind of played as an old man's game. And I feel like it's time to introduce new blood. For a different change, man, a different touch, a different approach. And obviously it's going to be new. In the sense of experience, but that's how we're going to get experience. So I totally agree, and I support that young lad in the UK. It's quite sad that if mostly in Africa, if you really look at it, it's a whole lot of older gentlemen that are in politics. So yeah, let's break the barrier. Okay, cheers, guys.
0: I love that take, Charles. It seems though there isn't even an openness to want to welcome young people in. It's great. I mean, we've got, what, a 21-year-old MP here in South Africa. So that's great. It just seems at times it's done so they can tick the box and say, yeah, we care about youth. Here you go. Here, damn. At times it just feels like the voices that need to be there, the voices that are going to be affected by these things in the long time, by these policies in the long term, are just not being heard as they ought to be. Or perhaps I'm overthinking it. Marianne, what's your take on this morning?
2: Good morning, Five. Hope you're doing well this awesome morning. I'm on my way to work. But just the input on the politics and everything, I 100% agree with you. I've always told my husband that I believe that a politician should retire at age 55 so that we don't have like the situation in South Africa that we always pull out the history and what happened in the past to determine what's going to happen in the future. No, we have to move forward. We have to make a change. And the second thing, apart from them having to retire at age 55, I also believe their salaries must be equivalent to SASSA. So if the entire population does better, then obviously you would do better. You must be performance-based. At this moment, our government is getting a big salary and our youth and everybody is getting no salary whatsoever. So yeah, that's my 2 cents.
0: This is the thing is, across the board, there's a general dissatisfaction with where we are right now. I mean, we're in the middle of a big situation that could see our president heading to an impeachment vote. We just keep seeing the unemployment rate rising. The cost of living is absolutely ridiculous. How do we still feel comfortable with, you know, a parliament with the median age of 50? How do we feel about many of our metropoles being treated as a, you know, a game of chess? You take this for this term and then I'm going to hate you for a while and I'm going to fall out of this coalition. Meanwhile, we really need change. We need things to improve. This one is one that it touches me on my studio. I'll be very honest with you. Especially as we head into local government elections, you've got people who are vying for votes that want to improve conditions they say they want to in your area, but really the change isn't there. And perhaps it is at this level where we can start to see the biggest form of youth involvement. Perhaps that's the direction we need to head into. We'll wrap up with this from Dean Godfrey. Morning, Dean. How are you feeling?
3: Hi, guys. Dean Godfrey here. I just heard the conversation regarding the unemployment rate, the UK choosing a 20-year-old as a new deputy minister, mayor, and things like that. I think that is the right direction of the UK. As we all can see, is the old people holding the old grudges, and that is what holding us back. If you check people in government work as well, Just an example. It's people from apartheid era, people from the new democracy era that is still in those positions. We're having qualified people going abroad for work. We have over 40,000 people in Germany working alone. South Africans. We have to go abroad because why? They don't want to give us opportunity in South Africa as young people. It's not that there is. Bear in mind, there is work in the Western Cape and all the provinces in South Africa. But we're not given the opportunity because of the greedy older people, I would say. So it's not about me being harsh or whatever. 60 is the cutoff time. I think they should change that cutoff time due to the high demand of work needed for youth. Because if you're looking now, yeah, this voice never will go very long on. If you're looking now, Defence Force, if you're looking now, Parliament, if you're looking now, everything, everyone is above 50 years old.
4: Yeah.
3: There's no one young. So I think it's about time that we get the opportunity to represent our country or to work for our country, as these people are not doing it for the future. They're doing it for themselves.
0: Not doing it for the future, they're doing it for themselves. I love that line. We live in a world, South Africa really, that is majority young people, made up of young people who do not have jobs, young people who need to go to the polls this November and vote in the local government elections. And you can understand why things like voter apathy are a thing, why people are just not bothered anymore, which is problematic. We've got a phenomenal country. South Africa is a brilliant country, and it is up to us to put in all the effort to make sure it does not fail. It's why we need to have conversations like this. It's why you and I need to have the conversations to go, maybe young people need to be put in these positions. Maybe that representation is needed sooner rather than later. Again, a phenomenal country that we live in. It is high time that we take it into our hands and say something needs to change. Things are expensive. We're getting into more and more debt without jobs. Something has got to give, South Africa.
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0: the 14th of May, and I've just pulled out the CDs that I came to work with because I figured let's lean into the Throwback Thursday thing today for another edition of this week.
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0: Now, all week long, we've been looking at some of the best talents born in the month of May. I will tell you for free, I don't think I'm allowed to be playing music this old, but because they're such bangers, I'm willing to take a risk and get into trouble for it. On the WhatsApp line, 082-550-5151, you need to vote for the banger that's going to get you in the best mood. Like I said, proper throwbacks, but for these talents born in the month of May, we just couldn't ignore them. You've got two choices, and you need to let me know which one tickles your fancy between... Notorious B.I.G. with

0: world, in a brilliant world, I would get to play both these songs, but that's not how Beat Before Breakfast works. And really, the choice is up to you. So this is why you need to jump in on the WhatsApp line, 082-550-5151, and vote for the banger that's going to do just the thing for you this morning. Again, two choices between... Biggie's Hypnotize. You could have this to get your day going. Oh, Lauryn Hill's Doo-Wop. Again, in a fair world, I get to play both these songs, but I don't make the rules, sweetheart. And now it's over to you. You know what to do. Grab your phone, head to WhatsApp, and let me know.
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0: Five Breakfast is bringing you the Africa Tour, and it's been absolutely fantastic hearing the finest of what Côte d'Ivoire has to offer. Good morning, Nick Hammond. Another day in glorious Ivory Coast.
1: Ta-da.
0: I'm absolutely excited. What do you have in store for us today between 6 and 9 a.m.?
1: I've moved since yesterday, so I'm now in northern Côte d'Ivoire. I'm actually very close to Mali and Burkina Faso. So completely different side of the country that I've been in. I mean, I've been on the coast the last week. Mm-hmm. So this is really different. I'm here with the Senufor people. I'm here in a place that's all about like wood carving and mud brick architecture and sacred dances and ceremonies and cotton farming and dry savanna landscapes. This is going to be a very different kind of energy today. We are excited, my man.
0: I'm absolutely excited. I mean, the fact that you're bouncing all over this country and giving us, I can just imagine what our snippets, because the experience seems so amazing. Oh, I cannot wait. Five Breakfast is in on the other side of 6 a.m. The Africa Tour continues with Nick Hammond bringing you the finest of what Côte d'Ivoire has to offer. I'm back again tomorrow with five fresh jams to tap into, and I haven't done this in a while, but a mahoosive Thank Five It's Friday that I can't wait for us to get into. We'll close off with this music from Lauryn Hill. It's called Do Up. And you know the drill. Take care of yourself. Condomize. Don't do drugs. Don't do anything stupid.

0: Khatshala denies discussing IPET's Palapala report with Ramaphosa and a drug counselor sentenced over Matthew Perry's death.
1: Coming up in your sport, Man City beat Crystal Palace to move within 2 points of Arsenal, with both teams having 2 matches still to play. Plus, PSG make it 5 wins in a row to lift their 14th league title. I'll have more of those details for you at 6:30.
0: Good morning. The acting police minister, Feroz Khatshala, has assured MPs that he's had no discussion with President Cyril Ramaphosa about the Independent Police Investigative Directorate's Palapala report. Khatshala was speaking at the Police Portfolio Committee yesterday, where both IPED and SAPS briefed the committee on the directorate's Palapala report.
2: I've never had any communication with the president on this matter, and I think that's important because there is a lot of suspicion about political interference and so forth, both with the classification decision, then subsequently once the report was declassified and made public.
0: Communications and Digital Technologies Minister Solly Malatsi insists that the department will pursue legislative amendments to the Electronic Communications Act. His comments follow a statement by the Independent Communication Authority of South Africa, that's ICASA. Well, it says it will not allow an alternative to the rule that requires communication license holders to be 30% owned by historically disadvantaged groups. Malatsi explains.
3: I've noted the statement released by ICASA regarding the policy direction in terms of the recognition of equity equivalent investment programs for licensees in the ICT sector. We remain committed to ensuring that South Africa's licensing regime is fully aligned with the ICT sector codes. We'll be pursuing legislative amendments that will enable equity equivalent investment programs to complement ownership requirements.
0: The Johannesburg Emergency Management Services says it's intensifying its public education programs that focus on the safe use of heating devices to prevent fire-related deaths this winter. This week alone, 4 toddlers were killed in shack fires across the city. Here's the Johannesburg EMS spokesperson, Robert Mulaozi.
4: During winter season, we normally see an increase in terms of the number of fire incidents, especially in our informal settlements. The reason are that they're using mostly brazier, which is not a problem, but becomes a problem if maybe they take it inside the shack, because they will inhale those toxic fumes which is coming from the imbowel, and they might not wake up in the morning.
0: And a man involved in the overdose death of Friends star Matthew Perry has been sentenced to 2 years in prison. Eric Fleming, one of the 5 people charged with Perry's death, sourced the surgical anesthetic ketamine from a Los Angeles woman dubbed the Ketamine Queen and supplied it to the actor. The drug counselor pleaded guilty in August 2024 to 1 count of conspiracy to distribute ketamine. A federal judge also sentenced Fleming to 3 years of supervised release and a $200 penalty. The top story this hour: Acting Police Minister Feroz Khatshala has assured MPs that he's had no discussion with President Cyril Ramaphosa about the Independent Police Investigative Directorate's Palapala report.
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0: Let's take a look at what's happening on your roads in Cape Town. There's an accident on the N2 inbound before airport approach. All lanes are open. Expect delays, though. In KwaZulu-Natal, there's a stationary vehicle on the N3. That's in Cliffdale, as well as in Shongweni. In Johannesburg, there's light congestion on the M1 northbound, starting in Booysens and as you approach the Crown Interchange. A look at your weather this morning. Pretoria, a high of 23 degrees. Johannesburg, 21. Bombela and Polokwane, 22. Mahikeng, 24. Bloemfontein, 18. Kimberley and Cape Town, 20 degrees. George, 19. Gqeberha, 20 degrees. Kugompo and Richards Bay, 22. Durban, 21. And Pietermaritzburg with a high of 17. For 5 Breakfast, News, Weather and Traffic, I'm Thabo Baloyi.
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0: Ken, baby, Molly, Tyler, two African giants on five. Buddy, go. It's 10 minutes after 6 in the morning, and here we are. We're on the fourth day now of the Africa tour. I'm traveling around Côte d'Ivoire, formerly known as the Ivory Coast, and I have been skating near the coastline the last couple days. That changes entirely today. So the countries that I've been closest to on the bordering side were initially neither. I was in the middle of the country, but along the coastline. Then I went all the way up toward Liberia. I came down toward Ghana, and now I'm on the other side of the country entirely. We spent almost the entire day driving. I'm near Mali. I'm near Burkina Faso. I am in Korogo, the home of the Senufor people. And it's going to be a really cool show, I think, taking you through a totally different landscape. We went out for an incredible dinner last night. They do bride goat this side of the world. Oh, delicious. I got some leftovers I might snack on throughout the show. I've got a little scuffedine with some dried goat cut up together with chilies and some onions, and it tastes and smells amazing. But right now, never mind that. We've got a usual show for you also in all other respects, including the ability to see if you know what's catting with some games that I want to play and guess with you. Can you tell me who these people are, people who celebrate their birthdays today? What about a Dutch DJ who was born in 1996? He exploded onto the scene when he was 17 years old. His hits include Animals, for example. He's been in South Africa a bunch as well, playing Ultra.
1: A
2: Dutch DJ. Martin Garrix.
0: Yes, it's Martin Garrix.
2: Okay, it's got the song with Lil Uzi. Love Him.
0: Yes.
1: Oh,
0: okay. How
1: Love
0: about?
1: Him. Oh, okay.
2: Wow.
0: No, Tabo is a big fan. Tabo has a shrine to him in his bedroom. Okay. How about born in 1984? The guy who's the CEO of Meta.
1: Zuckerberg.
0: Zuckerberg. Yes, Mark Zuckerberg. 100% correct. Okay, what about one of the greatest performers of her generation, an Australian actress?
2: An Australian? Is it not Nicole Kidman?
0: No. Queen Elizabeth I?
2: Oh, that's Cate Blanchett. I love her.
0: Yes. Cate Blanchett.
2: Cate Blanchett, yes.
0: Yes. Yes. And then I don't know if the team will know this guy. I'm a fan. Musician, DJ. He's like a huge creative visionary for pushing African electronic music, not in the mainstream. Ntato's his real name, Mokgatha. But in the underground world, he's like globally recognized. He does these really haunting electronic sounds. He's got a cover of Joy Division's She Lost Control. I'm not sure if this is the audience. He does like house, Afrofuturism, punk. Anyone know him?
1: How old would he be?
0: He's in his 40s.
1: Yeah.
0: Spook Matambo.
1: Okay.
2: Right.
0: Yeah.
1: Soweto baby?
0: Is he? I'm not sure where he's from, actually. He might be.
1: Could be. No.
2: Wow.
1: Yeah.
0: He could well be. He's an absolute icon, and it's his birthday today. It is also the day, and maybe we'll get into this a little bit later on the show, Online Romance Day.
1: Ooh, Tower speciality.
2: It actually is.
0: Exactly
1: okay.
0: Right.
2: I'm not even going to
0: exactly
2: shy away
0: right.
2: from that. Yeah.
1: Happy Online Romance Day, Tabo.
2: Thank you.
0: Loves a good swipe. And Tabo is picking up from a generation of people who used do you know that back in the day, and like really back in the day, even back in the 60s, 1965, the idea of putting personal ads into a newspaper was started, of like, you know, I'm so and so looking for so and so. And so long before, and then going all the way back into ancient times, people used to carve things on tree barks, you know what I mean? So Tabo would go and he would like ancient Tabo, and he would have carved something into a tree somewhere and just let everybody know that he is open for business, baby.
2: Really? I mean, I've heard of the, you know, the ads in the papers, like, oh, 31 female blonde looking for, you know, a strapping male with blue eyes. You know, I've seen things like that. I know that's how it started.
0: That's how, yeah, that's a
1: so then how would you then contact the person? Like, you'd go back to the newspaper to say, I'm available.
0: I guess so, yeah. Or that's a great question. I mean, it's a ripe environment for
3: all kinds of weird things to happen as a consequence. But I imagine so, yeah, you probably would. Or maybe you'd leave, like, your phone number, I guess.
1: Oh, wow.
2: Or email, cool. Yeah. Maybe, oh, an email or something. Yeah,
3: yeah, email was huge in the 60s, you're right, yeah.
2: No. Sorry, no. I'm sorry. It was still a thing in like the late 90s as well and early 2000s. I'm thinking more towards that era. But yeah, you're right.
3: Yes. I don't know. We should look into that. That's a good question. I have no idea. It's 6:15 in the morning. It's going to be a beautiful day. I promise you. I can feel it in my bones, baby. Right now, though, let's take a break. Come back with Guess the Celebriton.
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0: Bushledgy, the great Bushledgy, Five Breakfast on 5 FM. 20 minutes after 6 in the morning. Okay, we have a guest, the celebrity, that is also someone, it's kind of been a theme throughout this week, that we've done recently. Very, very recently, in fact. So, you need to have a look, a listen, and a think, whether or not you can identify them. But I want you to come through on the WhatsApp line as soon as you do. Polly, I'm pretty sure, got it very quickly last time and should again today.
1: Oh, no. Let the pressure is worse.
0: No, no, no. No, it's a clue, dude, because you're a fan.
1: Okay.
0: Who is the Empress of Reinvention? A woman who

0: Ufuna umsebenzi osingathwe ngobuchule nongadluli kwibhajethi yakho? 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
1: We already have. So that's what this is, and that's what we'll get into next on the show. But right now, I need you to tell me, with a voice note, please, I'd love to hear from you. Live from Korogo, go Google where I am and see how far I am from you. And tell me who the guest, the celebrity is today. Let's see if you can figure it out.
2: South African rats are never really celebrated. Much hated across the world. But this morning, we are going to give a cheer to the rats of South Africa. 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
7: Let's take a look at what's happening on your roads this morning. In Cape Town, there's a stationary vehicle on the N1 inbound before Durban Road. The left lane is obstructed. No delays, though. There's also an accident on the N2 inbound before airport approach. All lanes are open. Expect delays. In KwaZulu-Natal, there's a stationary vehicle or stationary vehicles on the N3. That's in Cliffdale and Shongweni. And in Gauteng, if you're traveling towards Pretoria East on the N1, there's heavy congestion by the Proefplaas interchange. For 5 Breakfast Traffic, I'm Thabo Baloyi.
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0: Oh, man, I get so excited every time she has a new hits on 5. Baby Steps, Olivia Dean, 5 Breakfast on 5 FM, live from Corogo, Cote d'Ivoire this morning. I can't wait for you having a good time, so you should start getting them in already, by the way. But right now, we're playing a game. The game is Guess the Celebrity. I want to see if you can do exactly just that. Some remember the voice first, smoke wrapped in confidence. Others remember the stare, cool enough to freeze a room mid-conversation. A third group studies the strategy, realizing she stopped chasing culture the moment culture started chasing her. Now the question is, on the WhatsApp line, are you able to guess it correct? Holly was first this morning, came out the bat hard and fast, darling. But let's see, what about you? All right, open this one up. Who's on the other side here? Justine, you got something for me?
1: Good morning, Justine here. The guest celebrity is Rihanna.
0: It is indeed. Sorry, Vincenzo, I missed you. And he's going to be so thrilled that we put him on the radio today because Vincenzo told us.
2: Hi, Prekistin. Vincenzo in Cape Town for Guess the Celebrity this morning. I'm going to go with Adele based on disappearing and coming back. The clue. Thanks, team. Awesome show.
0: Awesome to have you, but you are very incorrect. Go ahead, Jesse. Jesse's even going to tell us why.
3: This is Jesse for Guess the Celebrity. I guess it's Rihanna. Fighting with Tyler, that they're talking about?
0: Well, so the only difference I would say is that, again, you know, when you go and you look at all the facts and the chronology of the alleged beef, it seems like there's nothing there, really. The context, for anyone who doesn't know, obviously South African Grammy-winning artist Avery and Tyler, she found herself at, I guess what you could call, the center of online speculation, and that was following her appearance at the Met Gala, which was held recently at the Metropolitan Museum of Art in New York. And so obviously this happens every year. It's an annual fashion event, and it's known for high-profile guest lists, viral celebrity moments. And a lot of people's focus went from red carpet glamour after the short clip involving Tyler and Rihanna began circulating online. So in the video, what happens is you see Tyler standing near Rihanna, and then people interpreted the interaction that followed as somewhat awkward, which sparked claims of a possible tension or beef between the two artists. And then Tyler came live and cleared the air, addressing the speculation directly on TikTok, shutting down the idea that they've got any kind of beef or anything like that. Do you still have your same take, Lily, by the way, which was kind of like, how did you read it again? You thought it was embarrassing that Tyler spoke out about it. She should have just left it.
4: Yeah, because, you know, I view them as in they're on the same level. Well, obviously not the same, but if you're getting the same invites and you find yourself in the same circles, I would really think that you are on the same level. So to now release a video like that makes you look and sound lesser than, you know. And so that's why I felt like it was embarrassing for her to have spoken out about it in public.
0: I get that. I think the reason is probably, so she's got her album coming out, A-Pop, and any press right now, any excuse to be in the spotlight is kind of what her team has got her after. So they know, you know, if you comment on this, it's going to go viral, it's going to keep your name in the headlines. We need your name in the headlines because your album's coming out. But yes, I hear you. It's kind of like acknowledging what maybe doesn't need to be acknowledged, because by acknowledging it, you give it more reality and existence in some people's minds. I'm with you on that one. I really am. You know who I'm also with? Tabo and his headlines. They're always on the money, baby. You listen to him, you'll know everything you need to know about the world, and dare I say it, more. Elizondo standing by with the latest of sport. Tabo with headlines live from Corogo. I am right now in Cote d'Ivoire, and I need your having a good time, please. I want to feel good about being South African today. Tell me, share with me, make me happy, make the country happy. Give it on 0825505151. We'll do it on just the other side. Right now, though, let's do all those sweet, sweet, sweet sporty headlines I was talking about.
5: In your headlines this morning, political parties in Parliament have been given until next week Friday to submit the names of their members that will serve on the impeachment committee. And the acting police minister, Firoz Kachalia, has assured MPs that he's had no discussion with President Cyril Ramaphosa about the Independent Police Investigative Directorate's Palapala report. I'll have the full bulletin at 7 o'clock.
6: With Olizondo.
4: A very good morning to you. Let's start things off with yesterday's football action. Man City outclassed Crystal Palace 3-0 at home to move within 2 points of leaders Arsenal with 2 games remaining in the Premier League season. And of course, for Phil Foden, he was instrumental in that encounter, providing 2 assists. And he says this was a must-win match.
6: Yeah, massively important at this stage of the season, you know, with some fresh lads coming in. Obviously, Josh scored as well, first game back in a long time. So, yeah, we was all excited to play and I'm ready. And, yeah, like I said, it's a massive game and it was a must-win game, so I'm really happy.
4: And in terms of defending champions, PSG, they were crowned league champions for the 5th successive season and 14th time overall after beating Lens 2-0 in their penultimate game of the campaign. Still with the football news, Uganda, they made a dream start to their CAF under-17 AFCON campaign with a 3-0 win over the debutants DR Congo in Group B. And in Group A, Ethiopia and Egypt played to a goalless draw, leaving the pool wide open ahead of host Morocco's clash with Tunisia. The tournament will also double as qualification for the FIFA Under-17 World Cup, with 10 African nations set to advance later this year. Let's move now to tennis news. The 7th seed Elena Svitolina booked her spot in the Italian Open semifinals after coming from a set down to defeat Elena Rybakina 2-6, 6-4 and 6-4. This is what Svitolina had to say after her victory.
7: I'm very happy with the performance today. Elena is a great champion and I really had to bring my good level and good mentality to the match today. So yeah, just happy I could hold my nerves at the end. After, you know, losing the first set was not easy, but I used my plan B in this case and it worked. I think my movement today was really good on the court and I could stick to the game plan and execute it well after in the second and in the third.
4: Still with tennis news, Iga Swiatek brushed aside American Jessica Pegula 6-1 and 6-2 to move into her first semi-final of the season, while Casper Ruud outclassed Karin Khachanov 6-1, 1-6 and 6-2 to reach the semi-finals in Rome. And finally, in cricket news, the defending champions Royal Challengers Bengaluru, they've now moved to the top of the IPL standings after defeating the Kolkata Knight Riders by 6 wickets. For 5 Breakfast Sport, I am Oli Zondo.
5: A look at your weather this morning. Pretoria, a high of 23 degrees. Joburg, 21. Mbombela, Polokwane, Kugompo and Richards Bay, highs of 22 degrees. Mahikeng, 24. Bloemfontein, 18. Kimberley, Cape Town and Gqeberha, highs of 20. George, 19. Durban, 21. And Pietermaritzburg, with a high of 17. For 5 Breakfast News and Weather, I'm Thabo Baloyi.
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5: 5% traffic. Let's take a look at what's happening on your roads this morning. In Gauteng, there's congestion on the N3 northbound by the Haldenase interchange. In KwaZulu-Natal, stationary vehicles on the N3, that's in Cliffdale and Chongweni. In Cape Town, another stationary vehicle on the N1 inbound before Durban Road. The left lane is obstructed. There's also an accident on the entry inbound before airport approach. All lanes are open, but expect delays. For 5 Breakfast Traffic, I'm Thabo Baloyi.
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0: Five. Breakfast on 5FM. 20 minutes to go till 7 o'clock in the morning. It's a beautiful day. We're on the Africa tour. I'm in Cote d'Ivoire. Can't wait to update you on my last day. My last 24 hours in Cote d'Ivoire. We'll do that next on the show. But first, having a good time, baby. I feel good. Talk to me, talk to me, talk to me.
1: 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I'm sitting here right now with my dog and eating some breakfast because I'm also having a good time today because I have rugby practice. Bye, 5FM. Have a good week.
0: Lekker one.
2: Hi, everyone. My name is Constant. I'm a tour guide here in Yamoussoukro, precisely at the Basilica of Our Lady of Peace, the largest basilica in the world. It's a pleasure today to meet some people from South Africa. Every day we need some people from everywhere, but especially today we are with South African, and I'm having a good time with them.
0: Yeah, baby.
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3: It's Shampa and Fatso Shabanyane from Bloemfontein. We're having a good time because my violin instructor gave me positive feedback and said I'm ready for the next level.
1: Yeah, level up, baby. Koli, koli, koli, zamba, yamba, yamba, yamba, yamba, zamba, yamba, yamba, yamba, yamba. 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
4: It's 5FM people. Good morning, good morning, good morning. Hey, hey, hey. What a beautiful Thursday morning. We are listening to the breakfast team, people, people. Yeah, yeah, yeah. The winter season, the winter season. I'm gonna have a lucky great time today with the 5FM. You know, 5FM is like our coffee. Once you wake up and listen to 5FM, you will never go wrong, people of South Africa. I'm telling you, I'm telling you. They drive safely on the road, children behave, parents must also behave. Let's go for a beautiful Thursday morning.
5: Hello, hello everybody, I'm Olivier Kwajani from Cote d'Ivoire. We are now in Yamoussoukro, in the center of the country. We are having a good time. We are in Bolikro to eat some goats and try some
6: James from Joburg. I'm having a good time today because I'm going to Durban tomorrow. Woo! And at my rugby match yesterday, I almost got knocked out. But I went to the medic and I feel much, much better. Woo! And always remember, no matter how you feel, get up, dress up, show up, and never give up. Bye, 5FM. Have a really, really good day.
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0: It's Hayley Steinfeld. I love myself. Five breakfast on 5FM. So, very cool experience that I got to have last night. I'd mentioned to you the fact that we'd been hanging out on the coastlines of Côte d'Ivoire, and we've now moved inland, extremely inland, all the way to the other side of the country, near Mali, near Burkina Faso, in a place called Korhogo. And I went out last night to go and eat at an Ivorian shisanyama, dare I say it, though it's very different. We went to an open-air meat restaurant. So it's like a huge part of the nightlife here and the culture here in northern Côte d'Ivoire. And it's these simple roadside grill spots. You know, you've got the plastic chairs and the charcoal fires, and there's music playing everywhere, and there's smoke filling up the air. It's hot here too, so it's been incredibly humid, given the coastal tropical regions we've been in. Now it's just hot. But like a kind of heat that I'm not used to as a South African. But at night, at least you're outside and there's all these motorbikes buzzing around you. Like it's very, very busy. And this is the cultural heartland of the Zenefu people. It's one of West Africa's most important artistic, agricultural communities. So here we are, right? It's hot, it's dry, it's dusty, it's alive. And the meat is being grilled right in front of us. So we went through a selection yesterday. We had some goat, which they did together with onions and chili. They do guinea fowl up here. It's a big bird that's eaten very often. Mutton, bushmeat, beef, you name it. And then we had it with acheke, which I've been talking about a lot on this trip. But it's like fermented cassava. And they did it with aloko, which is delicious. My favorite thing that I've eaten here. And we eat it everywhere. Fried plantain. They eat it here like we eat chips or pap in South Africa, right? So I was hanging out with our group of friends that we made recently, including somebody by the name of Oliver, who is a local artist in the area. So he's a young Ivorian who is celebrated in the creative arts as a photographer, as a videographer, as somebody who is giving his mind's eye to what it means to be a creative person in Côte d'Ivoire in 2026. So I thought it'd be great to chat to him as we sat in the scene and find out a little bit more about him. So here is his story from Côte d'Ivoire to South Africa to the world.
1: Hello, I'm Olivier Kwadiani, professional photographer and a director too. So I did three types of photography. I do photojournalism, I do documentary photography, and I do fine art photography too. So I used to show my photo during exhibition here and in another place. I did an exhibition in New York, in Joburg, but it was at the Dutch Embassy. I did a lot all around the world. And I take assignment for my photojournalism from international media. So being creative here is something a bit difficult because they don't understand the power of the art here, if I can say that. I was in finance previously, but I switched into photography since almost 10 years. So it's the main exhibition, the main spotlight on my works is from the outside, from the international community. So I'm preparing some huge projects for talk about an historic place in Abidjan. The place is La Rue Princesse. Yeah, it was a cultural area. We have a lot of space like this, but with music, food, a lot of things. So in the, I think, 10 or 15 years early, every musical concept coming from this this street. It was almost 1 kilometer street, music everywhere. So, but this street is closed since 2011. So the new generation doesn't know anything about this place. So I want to refresh the memory and talk about the kids from that place. And when I said kids, it's not only kids, but it's about people, about new places after the destruction. So it's kind of so it will be a documentary photography, an archive photography, and I will take some pictures to take about I don't know the term, but to talk about stories, but in the past, but I will create all the scene you know, I will take pictures with all photographer, but I will create like fantasy photography, because when you heard past story, you have people who did juju for half money, so they blow up the money from them stomach. So I want to illustrate it, but obviously I can find people who did that. So I will imagine and created something with this kind of story.
0: Because of people like this, the arts are alive in Cote d'Ivoire. And here in Cote d'Ivoire, we're sitting out grilling, eating, enjoying. I'm going to take you through the food in more detail a little bit later. But now he gets his story heard by you in South Africa. And from there, just as he's worked in New York and all over Europe and different parts of the world already, long may he continue and maybe come to South Africa and do some cool stuff with us. He hasn't visited our country yet, as a lot of Cote d'Ivoirean people have not. And so I think that building this bridge from West Africa to South Africa, especially now, given the climate, is so important. That's the idea. Let's stand on each other's shoulders and raise up African giants together. Five Breakfast on 5FM. We're going to do Bet You Can't Find next on the show. Hold on very, very tightly.
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0: Yes, and Ariana Grande. Five Breakfast on 5FM. It's a couple of minutes to go until we've got 7 o'clock in the morning in our faces. And as we approach that time, and I broadcast live from Cote d'Ivoire, I still want to do a Bet You Can't Find with you, inspired by one of the days that it is today. So I said it's Online Romance Day. And it's meant to be, I guess, the celebration of online dating platforms. But what about the opposite of that? Okay, so now I'm sure Tabo has many stories. It's just a question of whether or not he's going to be willing to share them with us. But I bet we can't find online dating horror stories. And what I mean by that is not to be too dramatic. Just like you met the person and wow, what a disappointment. What a con, what a... I don't know anything else. The worse, the better. Are you willing to share, Tabo, or are you usually the horror?
1: You know what? There was, you know, no, maybe I shouldn't. No, it's fine. No, never mind. I shouldn't.
2: No, you can tell us.
1: I can't.
2: It's a safe space.
1: I've had a few, you know, incidents. I will say I've had a few incidents. There was this one person and, well, they misrepresented themselves, okay? But to be fair, I misrepresented myself. I told them that I work in marketing. Only to meet them. Yes, I don't tell them, because I don't tell them I work in radio. I don't tell them that.
0: But I mean, also, you have a public persona. You millions of people watch your TikToks every month. You broadcast to millions of people.
2: I think
0: a week
2: it was
0: on
2: before
0: radio.
2: His TikTok
1: yeah,
2: days.
1: It was before TikTok yeah. when I was. Oh, yeah, I was barely on Instagram. Anyway, so I meet this person and I make up the story. I even give them a fake name. I'm thinking, look, eventually I'll tell them the truth. You know, yeah, I end up seeing them going for an interview, being interviewed at the radio station I work at when I come to do news. So I go back to the newsroom and I go, guys, you will not believe what just happened. You know, but yeah, it didn't end well anyway because it turned out to be a bit of a
2: ah
1: yeah
0: okay yeah.
1: I don't want to get into detail, but yes,
0: no. So Tabo, he's told us that story before. He's just given you a very sanitized version of it, which, to be fair, at this time of day is probably for the best. But you don't have to. You can take it all off, baby, and just dish. So what I want is, let's hear, bet we can't find the worst online dating stories. If you've got one, now's your time to shine. Share it on 0825505151. Tabo's going to clean up his act and give you news. Elizondo's got headlines. It's all happening. Five Breakfast on 5FM.
1: Political parties receive impeachment committee deadline, and Xi Jinping says China and the U.S. should be partners, not rivals.
2: Coming up in your sport, PSG have been crowned champions for the fifth successive season and a 14th time overall. Plus, Man City beat Crystal Palace to move within 2 points of Arsenal, with both teams having 2 matches still to play. I'll have more of those details for you at 7:30.
1: Good morning. Political parties in Parliament have been given until next week Friday to submit the names of their members that will serve on the impeachment committee. This after the Constitutional Court ruled that Parliament should establish an impeachment committee for President Cyril Ramaphosa to answer to prima facie evidence about foreign currency stolen from his Palapala farm in 2020. Here's Parliamentary spokesperson Moloto Motapo.
3: In determining the composition of the impeachment committee, the Speaker considered not only the constitutional principle of proportional representation, but also the need for inclusivity and broad participation in this unprecedented parliamentary process.
1: To this story, Acting Police Minister Firoz Khachalia has assured MPs that he's had no discussion with the President about the Independent Police Investigative Directorate's Palapala report. Khachalia was speaking at the Police Portfolio Committee yesterday, where both IPED and SAPS briefed the committee on the Directorate's Palapala report.
4: I've never had any communication with the President on this matter, and I think that's important because there is a lot of suspicion about political interference and so forth, both with the classification decision, then subsequently once the report was declassified and made public.
1: Judgment on the state's so-called Stop Stalingrad application in the corruption case of former President Jacob Zuma will be handed down by Judge Nkosi Nathi Chili in the Pietermaritzburg High Court today. The state is asking the court to order that the arms deal corruption trial proceed regardless of any further applications or pending appeals. The case has been delayed for over 18 years. And Chinese President Xi Jinping has told U.S. President
5: Donald Trump that their countries should be partners and not rivals. He was speaking at the start of the much-anticipated talks between the two presidents in Beijing. The BBC's Stephen McDonnell reports.
6: I don't think we're going to see massive trade deals signed by them, but perhaps some symbolic ones. I mean, if China agreed to buy a few more Boeing jets, that would make the US government pretty happy. I think people should be looking out not so much for the specifics of the deals, but more the imagery associated with this and whether or not they can recast the relationship.
5: The top story this hour, political parties in Parliament have been given until next week Friday to submit the names of their members that will serve on the impeachment committee.
7: Start the day on an adventure note with Five Breakfast and the Suzuki Swift.
5: Let's take a look at what's happening on your roads in Johannesburg. There's an accident on the M1 between Rahim Musa and Dolira Tebe Street. Expect some delays if you're traveling towards that direction. On Bears Nadir Drive southbound, traffic is quite congested from Rand Park Ridge. There's also roadworks on the N1 northbound between Linwood and Proefplaas Interchange. Three right lanes are closed. In Cape Town, there's congestion on the N2 inbound at Borshets Quarry. Expect delays. There's also congestion on the R300 northbound by Old Powell Road. There's a crash on the N2 inbound at the R300. All lanes are open. Expect delays though. Taking a look at your weather this morning, Pretoria, a high of 23 degrees. Joburg, 21. Mbombela, Polokwane, Kugompo, and Richards Bay, highs of 22. Mahikeng, 24. Bloemfontein, 18 degrees. Kimberley and Cape Town and Kabega, all highs of 20. George, 19. Durban, 21. And Pietermaritzburg with a high of 17. For Five Breakfast, news, weather and traffic, I'm Thabo Baloyi.
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9: 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And to those that do, I'm with you, man. 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

0: dangerous level. Five breakfasts on 5FM. It's almost like they plan these things, right? Because today's online dating day to celebrate it. And yes, there are countless great stories. And amen, hallelujah to that. I'm genuinely so grateful. People who've met their partners, their love stories, their husbands, wives, you name it, on these platforms and places. They're not inherently bad. Of course they're not. But the question is, I wonder if we can find some horror stories. And you know how this WhatsApp line works. Of course we did. So let's jump in here. Time to get juicy, grab the popcorn. I hope everybody's safe. I really do. But bad online dating stories afoot. Let's jump in, dive in head first and see what's out there, Msansei.
1: Good morning, Jim. For bet you can't find this morning. I met a lady back in the day on Mixit. Happened to live in the same building, so we started hanging out. And then as I got to know her better, it turned out she had just come back from a mental facility after trying to delete herself. We dated for a month or two. It turned out she was a little bit loopy, so we broke up. And I had to change my phone number. And then a couple of months later, a friend of mine bumped into her, and then he was like, "Oh, that girl you were dating is pregnant." And then I tried to find her, and I couldn't find her. To this day, I still haven't found her. So there's a possibility I have a 16-year-old child somewhere out there. Anyway, bye.
0: Wow. That is extremely hectic, dude. I sincerely hope that if you do, you can find her. Wow, man. Jeepers, creepers, lemon sneakers.
2: Hey, 5FM team. So one of my worst Tinder dates, this was many years ago because I totally stopped that. But I went on a date and he was just awful. I think that he didn't know that he preferred a different gender. And he just hated everything and everyone. So I told him that my mom locked herself in her garage and I had the remote, so I had to leave. I was there for maybe 10 minutes. And then I ended up ghosting him because he was just tuning me so bad. So then I ended up going to a mutual friend's party. It was a farewell. And when I got there, this guy happened to be there, and this was a few months later. So this guy proceeded to go make a speech for the farewell, and he called me out. And he called me a C-word in front of like 100 people. It was very embarrassing. So yeah, fun times.
0: What? That is horrible. And I guess if the guy did have a different orientation, that hopefully he's found a way to embrace that part of his life. And I think that that's awesome. You could have been more on the nose, though, and instead said your mom was stuck in the closet, not in the garage. Just like perhaps someone else you might have known. What else?
3: Morning, guys. That's Claire. I'm calling from Durbs. So my story dates back to pre-Puppy Act, pre-Facebook, pre-Instagram, when there was a crowd called thunder.com, and they would take photographs at nightclubs and then upload them onto a gallery. So you would kind of go and check out where you were on Saturday night and find all pics of you and your friends. Unfortunately, it was also the time I'd signed up for a dating profile through, I think it was also through thunder.com. But there was obviously a box that I ticked, or there wasn't, but it was before the Puppy Act. But they used my profile and picture as kind of the banner ad on thunder.com to say, "New gorgeous girls on thunder.com. Click here to check out the dating." And it was only when I went out with all my mates and they were calling me my pseudonym instead of my real name that I realized.
0: Oh, dude, that is naughty, man. I'm so sorry. Yeah, it was a wild time. If you're listening to this now as, like, you know, a Gen Z or younger, all these things existed. Thunder.com, Mayfaddled. Okay, let's do another one.
4: Good morning, 5FM. Good morning, South Africa. Yeah, we're talking about catfish right here. I was once catfished. That was years back, you know, when you're young, you're a little bit dumb, you know. So I took a huge risk to go and meet a specific girl I was chatting to on this dating app that we met on. Only to find out that when I went to meet her, it was not a person that I was chatting to. I was like, "Yo, excuse me, I'm at the right place? Am I at the right place?" She's like, yeah, you're at the right place. Come on in. I was doubting at first. I got into the house and then I checked the walls. You know, she posted her cousin's pictures. You know, it wasn't actually her. It was a cousin. Only to find out But unfortunately, you know, I was so disappointed. And then a cousin does not even live there. And I was like, are you the one? She's like, yeah, I'm the one. That's my story.
0: I want to hear more. I want to hear more stories, online dating disasters. If you got one, share it on the WhatsApp line. It's part of Bet You Can't Find today. We'll take a quick break and come back with some more juice on Just the Anakant. From Cape Town to Joburg, the hottest music.

It's Megan Trainor called Get It Girl. Five Breakfast on 5FM. 7:15 in the morning. It's a beautiful day. I feel it already where I am right now. The sun is not out, but the heat is. I'm afraid to go outside. I'm still inside because I know it's going to be a scorcher already. I'm in Corrigal. I want to tell you about my drive yesterday because you're going to hear a lot of this experience on the show. I did what arguably has to be one of the greatest cross-country journeys in West Africa. If you ever get the chance, come and visit Cote d'Ivoire and come and do this for yourself. I'll post all about it and we'll keep the details on catch up as well if you want to go hear this again. But essentially, right, yesterday after we finished the show, I did a modern urban African experience, right? So I started in Abidjan, and then from there, as I left, right, it's like dense traffic. You've got motorbikes weaving everywhere, all the street vendors at these intersections, but like also massive billboards, you know, pictures, advertisements, company logos, some that we're used to, some that we're not. There's construction trains everywhere. There's all these orange taxis. It's a city being built that is built. There's music blasting from cars. There's markets overflowing into the roads. So it's like loud, ambitious Johannesburg in many ways. Okay, it's alive. And then I leave, and as I leave areas like Kokori and all the wealthier parts of town, I start heading out into the outskirts, and then suddenly all of this urbanness fades away and you go onto this highway, and it's a tropical highway, right? So the buildings thin out, the roadside commerce continues, the markets, the stalls, but there's like factories and warehouses and things like that. And then I start seeing fruit sellers and cassava stands and grilled fish stalls and charcoal trucks. And then I head out on the road, eventually getting to the next major big city, which is incredible. Somewhere that I'd never been before, and you're going to hear lots about this on the show a bit later. But Yomsukuru, a place that is the political capital and also where the largest church in the world is. Whether you're religious or not, or a different religion, or Christian, or Catholic, as this place is specifically, just standing in front of all of that marble and stone, it was mind-blowing. Like, this place is bigger than the Vatican. It's bigger than anything else in the world. It's a singular body. Biggest church in the world. In the middle of West Africa. If you don't believe me, just stick around. I've got stories about that a bit later. But anyway, we went on the road from there, and we drove another couple hours. I was in the car all day yesterday. And eventually, late into the afternoon, early evening, I arrived where I am right now in Corrigal. So Corrigal is totally different, right? It's calmer. It's dustier. It's a lot more traditional. The people here, there's virtually no English at all. French is still a language, but the traditional languages of this space in this area, this is kind of like more what I'm hearing right now. So it's older, it's more ancient, and it's deeply, deeply cultural. So I'm really excited to explore it a bit more. But going outside last night, the meat markets, the open air, the calm energy, it's just a different kind of exceptional. So you're going to hear more about what this experience has been like. But honestly, the road trip yesterday, what a pleasure, what a treat. This is where I'm broadcasting from literally right now, sitting inside a room at our host's house. His name is Ahmed. There's a lot of Muslims here, a lot of Christians here.

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2: Let's take a look at what's happening on your roads. In Johannesburg, there's heavy traffic on Smith Street just by the Bromfontein Cemetery stretching just after the M1. In Sandton, there's heavy traffic on Greyston Drive eastbound before Benmore Road. There's roadworks on the N1 northbound between Linwood and the Proefplaas interchange. The right lane is closed. In KwaZulu-Natal, there's protest action on the R103 near the Mooi River testing ground. That's in Mooi River. There's also an accident on the N2 southbound after the Umgeni interchange. The right lane is closed. In Cape Town, there's congestion on the N2 outbound at Victoria Street. Expect delays. And an update, traffic is now free-flowing on the N2 inbound at Borchards Quarry Road after earlier reports of congestion. For 5 Breakfast Traffic, I'm Thabo Baloyi.
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0: It's Matthew Moll, Countryside, Five Breakfast on 5M, which is interesting. I'm in the countryside of West Africa, I guess, right now, very close to Mali, Burkina Faso. I'm in Korogo. And later on the show, you're going to get to hear my experience of going to Basilica of Our Lady Peace, which is probably one of the most extraordinary landmarks anywhere in Cote d'Ivoire. So it's in Yamoussoukro, where I was yesterday. That's the political capital of the country. And this thing, this gigantic, incredible thing, was built by the country's first president. And it's officially been recognized by the Vatican as the largest church, in the world by area. Imagine that here, because it's like... it's this incredible thing to see, and obviously you can see it driving in from a long way out. And again, as I said, whether you are Muslim, Christian, Jewish, not religious at all, just seeing something like this and acknowledging that it was built by human beings is quite a marvel, as far as I'm concerned, anyway. And it's incredible. It's something that they can host 18,000 people at this place, right? It's like 158 meters tall. It's got marble imported from Italy and massive stained glass windows from France. It's something that also Pope John Paul II consecrated personally himself. He came there in the 90s. There's a whole lot about it that's quite exceptional, but we'll get into that later on the show today and take you through the experience so you can hear what that's all like from inside. But I also did just want to shout out what Five Drive are doing at the moment. You know, they're doing this campaign. They're speaking to different radio shows from all over the African continent. And if you want to hear what radio in Kenya is like, or Nigeria, or indeed anywhere else, you can go watch the videos or on our social media pages. All the stuff is also available for you to go listen to and catch up as well. African Giants is the campaign. There's lots going on at the moment on the station. We're celebrating our continent. It's Africa Month, so I'm going to take you into this church next on the show. Right now, though, Polly Zondo, the great Polly's got the latest in sport. Let's hear from her what is going on. Tabo Baloyi is a man of his word. He promises headlines every half hour, and I don't think he's ever not delivered. Let's see if today is a day of disappointment, or if the hero narrative of Kenny Baloyi continues.
1: In your headlines this morning, political parties in Parliament have been given until next week Friday to submit the names of their members that will serve on the impeachment committee, and more details from the Eroton drug bust are expected to emerge as new witnesses take to the stand at the Madlanga Commission of Inquiry. I'll have the full bulletin at 8 o'clock.

0: Lunch with Oli Zondo.
1: A very good morning to you. Let's start things off with yesterday's football action. Now, in terms of the Premier League, it really is going down to the wire. In terms of Manchester City, they extended their Premier League title race with a 3-0 win over Crystal Palace. Pep Guardiola's side remain 2 points behind leaders Arsenal with 2 games left, knowing that they cannot catch their rivals if Mikel Arteta's men win all their remaining matches. Phil Foden provided 2 first-half assists as City bounced back from last week's draw with Everton, keeping alive hopes of an unprecedented late surge. Let's hear from Foden.
2: Yeah, massively important at this stage of the season, you know, with some fresh lads coming in. Obviously, Josh Scott as well, first game back in a long time. So, yeah, we was all excited to play and I'm ready. And, yeah, like I said, it's a massive game and it was a must-win game, so I'm really happy.
1: Still with football, Uganda made a dream start to their under-17 AFCON campaign with a 3-0 win over debutants DR Congo in Group B. So they are now level on points with Cote d'Ivoire, who beat Cameroon 2-0 earlier in the day. In Group A, Egypt and Ethiopia played out to a goalless draw, leaving the pool wide open ahead of host Morocco's clash with Tunisia. And of course, this evening, South Africa will be in action. They'll be playing their opening match of the under-17 AFCON against Senegal. Kickoff is 6 p.m. And of course, this tournament doubles as qualification for the FIFA Under-17 World Cup, with 10 African nations set to advance later this year. And in terms of PSG, they were crowned the league earned champions for the 5th successive season and a 14th time overall after they beat Lance 2-0 in their penultimate game of the campaign. All right, let's just wait for the commentary.
3: Ibrahim Baye! Ah oui! Le coup du spectacle, il est là! Superbe but d'Ibrahim Baye! Notre international sénégalais marque son 3e but de la saison. Il finit bien la saison avec de l'efficacité. Il est marqué contre Lorient il n'y a pas longtemps. 2-0! Je crois que c'est clair. 2-0 au premier match, 2-0 au deuxième. On va battre Lens 2 fois 2-0 et avoir 9 points d'avance sur eux. Un match de la fin. Le titre parisien est là. Le 14e titre pour le Paris Saint-Germain, soit 4 de plus que n'importe quel autre.
1: All right, we do apologize for that French commentary. I thought it was in English. Huge congratulations once again to PSG, who are the league-owned champions. And of course, in terms of tennis in the Italian Open, the 7th seed Elena Svitolina booked her spot in the semifinals after coming from a set down to defeat Elena Rybakina 2-6, 6-4 and 6-4. And she admits it wasn't an easy game.
4: Very happy with the performance today. Elena is a great champion and I really had to bring my good level and good mentality to the match today. So yeah, just happy I could hold my nerves at the end. After, you know, losing the first set was not easy, but I used my plan B in this case and it worked. I think my movement today was really good on the court and I could stick to the game plan and execute it well after, you know, the second and the third.
1: So with tennis, Iga Swiatek brushed aside American Jessica Pegula 6-1, 6-2 to move into her first semi-final of the season, while Casper Ruud outclassed Karen Khachanov 6-1 and 1-6 and 6-2 to reach the semi-finals in Rome. And finally, in case you missed it, the Springbok coach Rassie Erasmus named a purpose and goal-driven 40-man squad for the team's second in-person alignment camp in Cape Town next week, which features 2 players invited to their first camp, that is Sibabalwe Mahashe and Ziketelo Siaya. The camp squad, which comprises 25 forwards and 15 backline players, will run from Tuesday the 19th until Thursday the 21st of May, and it includes 10 uncapped players in Paul de Villiers, Bathobele Hlengani, Frank Horn, Mahashe, Riley Norton, Hashim Pied, Siaya, Emmanuel Chituka van Veeg and Yaku Williams, 6 of whom were invited to the first alignment camp in March. For 5 Breakfast Sport, I am Oli Zondo.
0: A look at your weather this morning. Pretoria, a high of 23 degrees. Johannesburg and Durban, highs of 21. Mbombela, Polokwane, Kugompa and Richards Bay, highs of 22. Mahikeng, 24. Bloemfontein, 18. Kimberley, Cape Town and Gqeberha, 20 degrees. George, 19. And Pietermaritzburg with a high of 17. For 5 Breakfast, news and weather, I'm Thabo Baloyi.
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6: High in the emerald canopy of the rainforest, the elusive two-toed sloth moves with extraordinary patience. Every deliberate motion conserving precious energy in a world alive with predators. Draped in shaggy fur that often hosts entire miniature ecosystems of algae and insects,
7: wow.
6: The gentle creature has mastered the art of survival, not through speed or strength, but through stillness.
7: Judy, that was really good.
8: That was really good.
7: That was really nice.
8: Where did you get that from?
7: AI has.
0: Let's take a look at what's happening on your roads. Starting in Johannesburg, there's heavy congestion on Jan Smuts southbound, particularly by the Johannesburg Zoo. If you're headed in that direction, traffic is also at a standstill on Houghton Drive by Houghton Estate. Heavy congestion in Sandton on Grayston Drive westbound just before Daisy Street. In Cape Town, an update, congestion on the N2 inbound at Jake's Cadwell Drive has been cleared. There's also congestion on the R300 northbound at Old Powell Road. Expect delays. There's an accident on the N1 inbound at Platteklof. All lanes are open, but still expect delays. In KwaZulu-Natal, there's protest action on the R103 near the Moy River testing ground in Moy River. There's also an accident on the N3 northbound after New England interchange. The right lane is expect delays. There's also a stationary vehicle on the N3 northbound before Market Road interchange. The left lane is closed. For 5 Breakfast Traffic, I'm Thabo Baloyi.
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0: It's a former number one of the 5FM Top 40 Mars baby called So American on 5. So today I am in Korogo. I am on the border of Mali and Burkina Faso. But yesterday I was in Yamoussoukro, which is the capital city, the administrative capital of Cote d'Ivoire, to go and have lunch, but also visit a place that is recognized by the Guinness World Records as the world's largest church. This thing is over 30,000 square meters. It's nearly 160 meters tall. It was consecrated in the 90s, in 1990, by Pope John Paul II. And it's incredible. Like, again, whether you're religious or not, Catholic or not, Muslim, Jewish, whatever, just looking at structures like this that have been built by humans is objectively incredible, I think, anyway. And so we went to go and see it. And also, it was hot. And I know this because obviously entering into a space like this, you got to wear long pants. So I was there drenched in sweat, but just in such awe of what I was seeing and experiencing. Truly, go look at pictures if you've never seen this for yourself. It's a marvel of not only West Africa, but the world. This whole thing was modeled after St. Peter's Basilica in the Vatican City. So it's got this massive dome and like these large door, glass-stained doors, and it has over 270 columns inside it as well. It was a Lebanese architect who made this thing, who designed this thing, and they built it from 86 to 89. And here I am standing in it. Listen to some experiences that I had yesterday on this tour with our tour guide.
1: Founded by the first president, Félix Houphouët-Boigny, who just wanted to thank God for the peace in the country, and he gave his coconut farm, his own land, for the construction, 150 hectares. And they built it in 3 years. He gave 150 hectares. 150, but they fenced 110 hectares and left 20 outside for the construction of that build. Is the hospital. So the hospital belonged to the church. The name of the hospital is St. Joseph Moscati. Yeah. For the construction of this basilica, the architect is Lebanese. He was born here, still alive. His name is Pierre Fakouri, Pierre or Peter. He spent 6 years on the planning and just 3 years on the construction. So 9 years for all. From 1980 to 1986, that's for the planning. And from 1986 to 1989 for the building, for the construction. By 1,500 workers from different countries here in Africa, and 36 companies, international companies, more from Europe. And they work it day and night, non-stop, in the trees. Then September 1990 was the date of the opening. So the building had now about 36 years old. The height from here down to the top of the cross, 158 meters. Because this one is taller than St. Peter, Vatican City's Basilica. St. Peter's 136 and this one is 158, so the difference is 22 meters. And the building, just the building, that this part is on a space of 5 hectares. Divided in three parts, there is the first part behind the building. That is a space of 3 hectares of 150,000 people capacity, standing. The second part is like a cross from here. We can see that cross, that's the longer part of the cross. This part here, the one of the two arms, and the second arm on the side. So the dome is in the middle of the cross.
0: And there are all these fascinating facts about it and how it was built and the different things that it honors and commemorates and people that have come from all over the world to visit there, some of which I want to share with you, and I'll do that on the show next, live from Cote d'Ivoire. This is Africa Tour 2026, baby.
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let's get the party started. See you at the bar, you was hardly talking. That's when I knew that your heart was scarring. Friends to lovers need a part to star in. Like, wait, babe, let me ask.

0: It's Dave and Tim's tune. It's called Rain Dance. Five breakfast on 5FM. 10 minutes to go till 8 o'clock in the morning. I'm in Corogo, Cote d'Ivoire right now. And yesterday was in Yamoussoukro, which is the political capital. Oh, I had the coolest lunch. It was kind of like, I would call it a West African Shisanyama, in the sense that we stopped on the side of the road, parked our cars, and I was like, where the hell are we going? We're not anywhere near anything. But there were a series of bushes and a small clearing in the middle of them that we walked down into this almost like dugout area. Large place though, where there were, like we know in South Africa there to be, tables and chairs and people walking around as waitresses and waiters, and in the distance, people cooking meat that you ordered right there. So like a shisanyama in that sense, but instead of pap, there was a cheke and cassava, and instead of other different types of like chakalakas and morojo, there were plantains, and then instead of the beef or the sheep that we would be used to, there was more goat and different kinds of other things as well. But we're inland now, so the fish isn't really a thing anymore. It's more about like different other kinds of bush meats and wild game and beef and goat and all those kinds of things. It's delicious. It's wonderful. And we had just come from Our Lady Basilica, the largest church in the world. Listen to some of these incredible facts about this place. It is a true marvel to behold. Take a listen.
1: Inside this basilica, we have some stained glass windows with some stories of the Bible. It's some pieces of glass joined together, 2 million pieces, and 5,000 shades of colors in the glass. And 7,400 square meters, the largest of the glass. Okay, the flags we can see around in the church are for representing those who are in conflict, in war, with known problems, and those who took part to a pilgrimage organized for the peace in the world. So just a way to pray for them. Yeah, that's why we cannot see all the countries' flags, but some of them. Yeah, we can see Ukraine, Israel, Palestine, Iran. We can also see Cote d'Ivoire because the pilgrimage was here. Burkina Faso because of the problem of terrorism. Boko Haram in Nigeria, DRC Congo problems, Mali, that's all that.
2: Here is the statue called La Pietà. Pietà in Italian, that means the pity. And this is a copy, a replica. There is one in St. Peter, Vatican City, by Michelangelo. He used white marble to make that one. But this one is in wood by a local artist. The worker, the sculptor, Kwasi Basil is Ivorian. And he just saw the picture of the one of Michelangelo and made the replica in 3 months. 3 months from the picture. Yeah, just see the picture. That is representing the death of Jesus. So when he died on the cross and they took him down from the cross.
0: Go look at pictures of this yourself. Honestly, like standing there is really what you need to do to experience it. But hopefully in some way I've inspired you to want to come to West Africa, see Cote d'Ivoire for yourself, if not just for this, for the food, for the people, the hospitality. From West Africa to South Africa to the world, it's African giants being celebrated on 5FM.

0: This is So Leisure. It's called Special 5 Breakfast on 5FM. A couple minutes to go, and then it's going to be 8 o'clock in the morning. And then, given the fact that it's a Thursday, Tabo Baloyi, he's got what I like to call Pap and Politics, not Smith.
1: Yes, Nick Hammond, yes. This week on Pap and Politics, we're talking about, it's the big story, isn't it? The president taking the Palapala report on review. And we've heard from a lot of people. We've heard from opposition parties. We've heard from political analysts. But one person or one group or party we haven't heard from, a very important party, is COSATU, which is a key alliance partner of the ANC. And so this morning I'm speaking to the spokesperson COSATU about what they make of the president's decision to take it on review, if they even knew, like the rest of us, or beforehand, whether or not he would be resigning. Just their general reaction and their sense of what's happening right now.
0: Cool. So that's coming up just after 8 o'clock, which is a couple minutes to go. We'll take a break, play some more tunage, and then hit you hard, baby.
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0: Political parties receive impeachment committee deadline, and Human Rights Watch found evidence of atrocities in DRC city.
1: Coming up in your sport, PSG have been crowned champions for the fifth successive season and a 14th time overall. Plus, Man City beat Crystal Palace to move within 2 points of Arsenal, with both teams having two matches still to play. I'll have more of those details for you at 8:30.

0: Good morning. Political parties in Parliament have been given until next week Friday to submit the names of their members that will serve on the Impeachment Committee. This after the Constitutional Court ruled that the National Assembly should establish an Impeachment Committee for President Cyril Ramaphosa to answer to prima facie evidence about foreign currency stolen from his Palapala farm in 2020. Here's Parliamentary Spokesperson Moloto Motapo.
1: In determining the composition of the impeachment committee, the Speaker considered not only the constitutional principle of proportional representation, but also the need for inclusivity and broad participation in this unprecedented parliamentary process.
0: More details about the Aeroton drug bust are expected to emerge as a new witness takes to the stand of the Madlanga Commission of Inquiry this morning in Pretoria. The commission has been hearing testimony relating to the 715 kilogram cocaine seizure in Johannesburg in 2021. Sibahle Mota reports.
2: The Aeroton drug bust has come under intense scrutiny at the Madlanga Commission this week. Evidence before the inquiry has suggested that the police officers who first arrived at the scene lacked the necessary expertise to manage the crime scene properly.
0: Hundreds of people have been displaced in the Breda Valley municipal area in the Boerland due to severe storms that have lashed the Western Cape since the weekend. Affected families are being accommodated in five municipal halls. Breda Valley Deputy Mayor Eubin von Willing had this to say.
3: We have service providers who's giving 3 meals per day, and then Gift of the Givers is also on board. Outside these halls, we still have people who also need aid. Earlier we went to the vet, where people who slept on their roofs last night. Moving forward, in terms of decisions taken through the JOC, for now we need to provide daily food for our people so that they can just have food to eat.
0: And Human Rights Watch says it's found evidence of atrocities, including mass killings and sexual violence, in the city of Uvira in the eastern DRC. It says dozens of civilians have been killed. The BBC's Thomas Mukwana reports.
4: Tens of thousands fled when M23 seized control of Uvira last December. An investigation by Human Rights Watch sheds light on what some of those who stayed said happened next. The group's report includes accounts of executions, sexual violence, abductions, and enforced disappearances. Investigators found evidence of 3 mass graves and said 53 civilians were executed, among them 6 children.
0: The top story this hour, political parties in Parliament have been given until next week Friday to submit the names of their members that will serve on the Impeachment Committee.
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0: Let's take a look at what's happening on your roads. In KwaZulu-Natal, there's a stationary vehicle on the N2 northbound after the Edwin Swales interchange. The middle lane is affected. There's also a crash on the N3 southbound before New England Road. The right lane is closed. In Cape Town, there's an accident on the N1 inbound at Platteklip. All lanes are open. Expect delays, though. There's also congestion on the R300 northbound at Old Powell Road. In Gauteng, there's congestion, heavy congestion on Cedar Road southbound in Craigavon. If you're travelling towards Four Ways from Winnie Mandela Drive, expect some delays just before Witkoppen. There's also heavy congestion on Malibongwe Drive northbound in Sharonlea. Taking a look at your weather this morning, Pretoria, a high of 23 degrees, Joburg 21, Mbombela, Polokwane, Kugompo and Richards Bay, highs of 22 degrees, Mahikeng 24, Bloemfontein 18 degrees, Kimberley, Cape Town and Qabega 20 degrees, George 19, and Pietermaritzburg with a high of 17. For 5 Breakfast News, Weather and Traffic, I'm Thabo Baloyi.
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1: What a wonderful phrase.
2: And Benin was my favorite trip. The people is good. I just need to learn how to speak French when I go there.
1: And this continent is ours to enjoy. We are from here. We should celebrate it more than we already do. And to those that do, I'm with you, man. It's a beautiful place. From Cote d'Ivoire, Abidjan, with love to the world. 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

0: Panda, Olivia Dean, rain me in, baby. Five breakfast on five. From somebody who refuses to be rained in is Tabo Baloyi, baby. Set this up for us, dude. Let's get into all Poppin' Politics, my dear.
1: Yes, this week on Poppin' Politics, we're talking about the President, Cyril Ramaphosa's decision to take the Phalaphala report on review. And we're talking to COSATU about what their reaction is to this. What do they make of what's happened so far? We're joined by COSATU spokesperson, Zanele Sabela. Zanele, welcome to Poppin' Politics here on Five Breakfast.
2: Hi, thank you so much for having us.
1: Let's start firstly, what is your general reaction as COSATU to the President's decision to take the report on review?
2: We certainly welcome it. We think it is right to do so, and so we welcome it. He said on Monday when he addressed the nation that there have been some holes that have been identified in the Section 9 report, and Section 89 report, and therefore this is why he is taking it on review. And we certainly think that he must do so. Considering that, you know, we're a union, and what we do primarily is if somebody gets into trouble at work, they actually have a chance to put their side of the story on the table. So this is exactly what he's doing.
1: So you say, you know, he's exercising his constitutional rights, you know, taking the report on review. Some might look at it as avoiding accountability, you know, and that's what opposition parties have said, that, you know, this is him avoiding an inevitable impeachment. What do you say to that?
2: No, opposition parties, you must take what they say with a very big pinch of salt, because it was strange that when the ruling came out on Friday, they were all jumping on the bandwagon to say he must resign, he must resign. He does have a right to take this report on review and remain the president at this point in time. I don't know what everyone else thinks, but we certainly think this is a very sensitive time, not only in the country, but also internationally. And we can't be in a position where we are playing musical chairs with such an important role. Therefore, just like he said, you know, I remain your servant. He remains in the presidency so that there is stability. And therefore, that's what, because opposition parties, as much as they present, they have a vested interest.
1: And as COSATU, I mean, you are a very important alliance partner of the ANC. You're obviously privy to certain information that the general public isn't. When the announcement came, I just want to know, when the announcement came that he would be addressing the nation, what were you anticipating? You know, did you maybe suspect a resignation or know that he would, in fact, be taking the report on review?
2: He's saying we're privy to certain information that the public is not, but now you want me to tell you. No, we didn't expect him to resign.
1: Really?
2: Truthfully, no. No.
1: Okay, but did you end up discussing the matter internally with members of the ANC? Even perhaps maybe before, during, now? I mean, they met yesterday in Cape Town. Have you been in talks with your alliance partner?
2: No, not officially. Not something that I've been mandated to talk about. But the situation remains. And the other thing that's happened in the meantime is that, you know, you've heard that the committee is in the process of being formed. The impeachment committee is in the process of being formed. But what has happened since happened is because the ANC has 40% of the seats in parliament, in this particular committee, in the formation of it, the ANC actually ends up with 30% of the, you know, of the seats in the committee, which is something which we are seriously, vehemently rejecting. That committee needs to be formulated properly so that there are no comebacks. Because if it goes on the way it is right now, down the line, we might have a legal challenge, which is something that we don't want to have. And this is the thing that, you know, the members of parliament must realize that we are here because they tried to cut corners. So everything from now on must be done properly. And they need to then reconstitute that committee and make sure that the ANC has the 40% that it has. Because what they have 40% of the seats because people voted that way. And so that's what they need to be doing, make sure that they reconstitute that committee to be properly, so that there are no comebacks and there's no legal challenges down the road.
1: And it's a 31-member panel, right, or committee, and it's made up of 16 political parties. They have until Friday, next week Friday, to submit names. Do you worry that maybe perhaps alliance politics within the ANC could influence how MPs approach the committee?
2: How do you mean?
1: Well, I mean, look, we know that we always talk about, you know, voting with your conscience or approaching things with your conscience, or, you know, we've heard about factionalism, and certainly what's happened with President Cyril Ramaphosa, you know, he's not immune to that. But do you worry that maybe there could be an element of that tainting it as they approach this committee?
2: Certainly not. You know, I will borrow from Professor Friedman, Stephen Friedman, and he said that in this country, people, when we vote for a party, and it's about proportional representation. So if anyone of the ANC members of parliament decides to vote with you don't vote with your conscience. You vote according to the party line, because that's who you are representing, that's who people voted for. They voted for the party, they didn't vote for you, the individual. And so there are some of these conversations that, you know, we tend to popularize here in South Africa and think it is the right thing, but it certainly isn't. So we're not expecting any of that. We're expecting people to keep the party line. And this thing about factionalism, I'm not sure that it's happening right now.
1: All right, are you saying it's a different environment right now as we approach Palapala?
2: It is a different environment, and that's the thing. What you saw happening last Friday is that people were taking the situation in 2022 and lifting it and putting it here. Things have changed. We're down the line, things have changed materially, and what was applicable there is not necessarily applicable now. So the one thing we do, I have to reiterate, is that committee must be reconstituted appropriately.
1: All right, and something else I was wondering if you were concerned about. You know, we have the latest unemployment stats come out, right, which came out, and you are an important voice for Labour here, but do you worry at all that something like Palapala could potentially distract from what's of chief importance to you? You know, the working class, a thriving Labour force. It's, you know, it's a difficult political environment to navigate with all this that's happening, and you as, you know, the voice of Labour.
2: No, certainly. I mean, I don't think so. And so it is worrying. The picture that was presented by the jobs numbers is really, really worrying. I mean, from quarter four to quarter one, we do normally usually expect a slight decrease in employment numbers, given that quarter four is a very busy kind of quarter. You have the festive season, the retail, the hospitality sectors tend to bring in, you know, more hands because it is a busy time. And then come quarter one, then you do see that there is a slight decrease. But this time, I mean, when we look at unemployment, we look at the expanded definition that includes discouraged work seekers. And so now that figure has gone up by 1.6%, and we're now sitting at 43.7%, which says like more than 4 out of 10 people are sitting without a job. It is a really worrying matter and something that we really think should be looked at. But we also do think that, you know, Parliament is not, government is certainly not a, they don't just have a one-mind track. They can do many things all at the same time. And so this is something that also we do need to look at.
1: All right, Zanele, thank you so much for your time. I appreciate it. Thank you so much. This is your first time in Pub in Politics, so it really is a pleasure. Welcome.
2: It is a pleasure, too, for me. Thank you so much for having us.
1: Thank you. Cheers.
2: Bye.
1: Well, that's Zanele Sabela. She is the spokesperson for COSATU. COSATU is a key alliance partner of the ANC. We're talking about the President Cyril Ramaphosa's decision to take the Palapala report on judicial review. My guest this week on Bub in Politics.
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1: Let's take a look at what's happening on your roads. In Gauteng, there's a stationary vehicle on the N1 northbound after Rigel Avenue. Two left lanes are affected. There's also congestion at Gordon Road ramp to the N1 southbound. One of the ramps are con-

0: crazy. It's basically the bird picking at your brain when the bird eats your hair.
1: The whole thing of not eating out of a pot.
0: Oh, yeah, because it's going to rain on your wedding day.
1: Yes. So on the day I had my lobola, it poured.
0: Because you eat out of a pot.
1: Every second auntie kept saying, you see, you're eating out of a pot, Makoti.
0: Sometimes the rain is also a blessing. So you're like, shouldn't I be eating out of a pot for these rain blessings?
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5: I get ready when I'm out. Ready. I get ready.

when we are. Tim ODV, we get ravey. Five breakfasts on five of him. So I'm in Kotagol right now, near Burkina Faso and Mali. I drove the whole day from Abidjan yesterday in Cote d'Ivoire. I'm on the Africa tour. It's a beautiful country, and I have given some context as to how I'm here and obviously what we're doing. We're celebrating Africa. It's Africa Month. I've done all of Southern Africa, so now I'm in West Africa, and then next on the tour we'll go, who knows, Central, Eastern, Northern, all remains to be seen in the years to come. But we got invited officially by the embassy in Pretoria, the Cote d'Ivoire embassy to South Africa, which was really special. And so one of their staff members, Ahmed, has hosted us the past week, and he's been so excited to bring us to Kotagol because it's his hometown. It's where he's from, despite him growing up in Abidjan. So he really loves the people here, and he's been speaking so

0: passionately about it. He's been the most amazing tour guide, and his hospitality is second to none, but also his knowledge. Also, this is a guy who, in a country where English is not common at all, who's been learning it for the past couple of years since he came to South Africa in 2019. And I think he's doing a damn impressive job, a hell of a lot better than my French anyway. Bearing also in mind that even in this part of Côte d'Ivoire where we are, French is less spoken over Senefal, which is the local language of the people that he is a part of, that he is from. So when we hung out with him last night at an open-air meat market eating fried goat, we had some conversations about Korogo and where we are. So let's pick up on that right now. Let's transport you back to the Knights of Korogo.
1: Hi, my name is Ahmed, and I'm very happy to have you in Korogo tonight and for the next 2 days. Korogo is very special for me because I have all my memories there. The time I spent with my family, my different cousin, everyone. Yes, we are called the Senefal people. I guess we are one of the best people in Côte d'Ivoire. We are very polite, well-educated, and we respect all the tradition. I don't know how to explain very simply, but for the Senefal people, you respect yourself, you respect bigger than you, you respect younger than you. Yes, the values. We are very focused on the values. Actually, we are in the Maracana. It's a place that is very near to Bondala. We will eat the sukuya. It's like a kind of bride. Yeah, lamb sukuya. They have lamb, they have guinea fowl, they have chicken, and they have beef. But it's very common here. The Senefal dish, my favorite one is the choron. It's a sauce, a green sauce. You will try it before we leave. Yes, Korogo is in the north of Ivory Coast. And Korogo is the capital of the region of Poro. They know Korogo for the Poro. The Poro is a secret education, yeah, for young boys. We have a cooperative of women. They used to do the shea butter, all the process of shea butter. We are well known for the fabrics too, handmade cotton. We process the cotton. We process it there. And we are very known for our sculpture. The art, yeah. We are the first producer mondial. We are the first producer in the world of cashew nut. No, we are the number one producer of cashew nut in the world.
0: And it's mango country. So, of course, we're going to have some later on the show. And I wanted to know from Ahmed, like, what his impression of South Africa is and the similarities and comparisons between us. And then also what we should know about this part of the world. We're going to do that later. Also, if you want to play Buzzword, get your name in the hat now, please. We're going to play next on the show. Just send your name to 0825505151. The great Holly Zondo has beautiful, beautiful sport, baby. Strap in. Here she comes.
2: In your headlines, President Cyril Ramaphosa will face members of the National Assembly this afternoon when he answers oral questions in Parliament. And the head of the International Air Transport Association has warned that higher ticket prices for flights in Europe are inevitable due to the high cost of jet fuel caused by the Iran war. Yonaka Teledi has the full bulletin at 9 o'clock.
3: With Oli Zondo. A very good morning to you. Let's take a final look at your sport news, starting things off with football. Man United executives are set to recommend Michael Carrick as permanent manager to Sir Jim Ratcliffe. The 44-year-old has guided United from 7th to 3rd in the Premier League, securing Champions League qualification with 10 wins from 15 matches. Carrick has impressed with big victories over City, Arsenal, Chelsea and Liverpool, and earned praise for his commitment to youth development. Formal talks are expected once Ratcliffe gives approval. Still with the football, Southampton could be thrown out of the championship playoffs if an independent commission upholds charges that the club spied on a Middlesbrough training session. The commission has full freedom to decide the punishment, ranging from dismissal of the charge to fines or even expulsion from the playoffs. Now, with the fine panel set for the 23rd of May. Officials are aware of the urgency, though any sanction could also be held over until next season. And of course, there was football action in the Premier League, where for Man City, they extended their title race with a 3-0 win over Crystal Palace. Pep Guardiola's side remain 2 points behind leaders Arsenal with 2 games left, knowing they cannot catch their rivals if Mikel Arteta's men win out. Now, Phil Foden provided two first half assists as City bounced back from last week's draw with Everton, keeping alive hopes of an unprecedented late surge. Let's hear from Foden.
4: Yeah, massively important at this stage of the season, you know. Some fresh lads coming in. Obviously, Josh scored as well, first game back in a long time. So, yeah, we're all excited to play and I'm ready. And, yeah, like I said, it's a massive game and it was a must-win game, so I'm really happy.
3: And for PSG, they're having an incredible season. At the end of the month, they will be defending the UEFA Champions League title. And of course, last night, they were crowned the Ligue 1 champions for the 5th successive season. And it is a 14th overall title after beating Lens 2-0 in their penultimate game of the campaign. Let's hear the commentary from that encounter.
5: Do it. I'm by. 2-0. What a finish. What a counter-attack! Third goal of the season for Ibrahim Mbaye, and that is the Ligue 1 title clinched. The champagne bottles have been on ice. Now they can pop them open. That is that. 2-0, the final score here. 5th consecutive title for Paris Saint-Germain. 14th overall. And that is the 12th title in 15 seasons.
3: And of course, in terms of local football action, continental rather, the under-17 AFCON campaign saw Uganda making a dream start, winning 3-0 over debutants DR Congo in Group B. So they are now level on points with Cote d'Ivoire, who beat Cameroon 2-0 earlier in the day. And in Group A, Egypt and Ethiopia, they played out to a goalless draw, so they leave the pool wide open ahead of host Morocco's clash with Tunisia. And of course, this evening, the South Africans will be in action. They will be playing their opening match against Senegal. Kickoff for that encounter is 6 p.m. And of course, this under-17 AFCON tournament doubles as qualification for the under-17 FIFA World Cup, with 10 African nations set to advance later this year. Some tennis action in the Italian Open saw 7th seed Elena Svitolina booking her spot in the Italian Open semi-finals after coming from a set down to defeat Elena Rybakina 2-6, 6-4 and 6-4. And for Svitolina, she says she's happy with her performance.
6: Very happy with the performance today. Elena is a great champion, and I really had to bring my good level and good mentality to the match today. So yeah, just happy I could hold my nerves at the end. After, you know, losing the first set was not easy, but I used my plan B in this case, and it worked. I think my movement today was really good on the court, and I could stick to the game plan and execute it well after in the second and then third.
3: It was also a great outing for Igor Świątek, who brushed aside American Jessica Pegula 6-1 and 6-2, moving into her first semi-final of the season. Casper Ruud outclassed Karin Khachanov 6-1, 1-6 and 6-2 to reach the semis in Rome. And finally, in cricket news, the defending IPL champions Royal Challengers Bengaluru have moved to the top of the standings after defeating the Kolkata Knight Riders by 6 wickets. Jude van Wyk, we'll have more for you on the 5 Drive for 5 Breakfast Sport. I am Oli Zondo.
2: A look at your weather this morning. Pretoria, a high of 23 degrees. Joburg and Durban, highs of 21. Mbombela, Polokwane, Kugompo and Richards Bay, highs of 22. Mahikeng, 24. Bloemfontein, 18 degrees. Kimberley and Cape Town and Gqeberha, highs of 20. George, 19. And Pietermaritzburg, with a high of 17 degrees. For 5 Breakfast, News and Weather, I'm Thabo Baloyi.

0: Let's take a look at what's happening on your roads this morning. In KwaZulu-Natal, there's a stationary truck on the N2 northbound after the Edwin Swales interchange. Expect delays there. In Cape Town, there's a crash on the N1 inbound at Plattekloof. All lanes are open. There's also congestion on the R300 northbound at Opal Road. For 5 Breakfast Traffic, I'm Thabo Baloyi.
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2: I'm very excited for my very first guest on the podcast today, and that is Anika Dambuza. Tell me about when the Siti Makoti started for you.
3: At the traditional wedding, my aunt, she still does it. She takes videos of everything, and she sent me the videos, and I posted it, and people had so many questions.
2: Do you find that that's what people, you know, how they connected with you, because you were showing something that was happening in your life in that moment?
3: So when it came to my wedding, I shared it, and I think there's a lot of people who looked at it like, wow, interesting, this is weird, this is different. And I kind of wanted to normalize it. I first thought, like, should I maybe make it like the white Makoti or whatever? And then I thought that would actually defeat the purpose, because I'm trying to normalize this.
2: Yes.
3: Like, they are white Makoti, so why say a white Makoti? Yeah. I'm just a Makoti.
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5: 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In terms of the code, we are committed to broadcasting news that is accurate, comment that is fair, and programming that is not harmful to children, does not amount to hate speech, and contains no gratuitous violence or explicit sex. If you think we are not living up to that code, you may inform the Broadcasting Complaints Commission of South Africa. Direct any complaints in writing to the Broadcasting Complaints Commission of South Africa, P.O. 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
1: Five Breakfast.

0: It's Shimza Alderberg Falling 5 Breakfast on 5 him live from Cote d'Ivoire, Corrigo. Bradley's on the line. Bradley's not in Corrigo. Where are you, Bradley?
1: I'm in Germiston. Nice cold Joburg.
0: Yeah, I'm probably about 30 degrees warmer than you right now.
1: 35, boss. 35.
0: Jeepers, man. Listen, are you going to... Yeah, go ahead. Are you going to get 5 out of 5 today? The buzzword's ear.
1: That's the plan.
0: I think you will. I feel like this is one that you can smash out the park. Question number one. What phrase describes someone grinning extremely widely because they're very happy about something?
1: From ear to ear. Grinning from ear to ear.
0: Yes, yes, nice. Yes. Okay. Question number two. What word refers to the way someone or something looks on the outside? Your physical?
1: Appearance, yeah.
0: Yes.
2: Well done.
0: Two out of two.
3: Okay.
0: Question number three. What natural disaster occurs when the ground suddenly shakes?
1: An earthquake?
0: Mm-hmm. Yes. Yes, yes, yes. Three out of three. Okay, what phrase means to talk to someone excessively for a long time? We say in the mornings, tabo is...
1: talk to hear off.
0: Yes.
2: Yes.
0: Okay. All right. Let's go on to one more here. I feel very good about this one. What word relates to the energy reactions or weapons involving the nucleus of an atom?
1: Hmm.
0: You definitely know the answer. You do. Small core, massive energy. You get power plants that are of this kind as well.
1: Nuclear?
0: Nuclear is correct, Amundo.
1: Not too bad.
2: Congrats.
0: Not too bad at all. That's 5 out of 5, dude. Well done.
1: You could say we earmarked it.
0: Exactly. Go off and have a brilliant day in Germiston. I love it, baby.
1: You too, guys. Enjoy. Good luck.
0: Thank you. Thank you. This is 5 Breakfast on 5 FM. 8:45 in the morning. We've got more tales of Corrigo on the show next.
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0: It's Kid Cudi, the great Kid Cudi. Five Breakfast on 5FM. And here we are. Here we go. All right. So I'm in Kotagol with my friend Ahmed. He's been our tour guide and host from the embassy the past couple of days. And this is his hometown. This is where he's from originally, despite growing up in Abidjan. So he's really passionate about us being here. And I wanted to know, you know, this is not a country a lot of South Africans come to, and beyond Didier Drogba and Yaya Toure, it's maybe not a place we know all that much about. And I've been blown away, like, by the quality of the food. Are you kidding me? The people, the history, the architecture, the art, the West Coast coastlines, like the beach paradises they have here. And now being inland, it's a whole different other kind of wonderful. So I'm in love, and I hope that this has done something for you too. But let's hear from a man who's experienced both countries. Let's jump back into the conversation.
1: Oh, it will be the second time, because we hosted the AFCON in 2023, and we had the privilege to have some guests from South Africa, because the South African soccer team was playing Kotagol. So we had an economic forum. It was very nice. And the second time, our welcome guests from South Africa in Kotagol. We have some similitude. When I say similitude, do you understand me? We have some similarities between our cultures, the South African one and the Senufo one, yes. Concerning the dance especially, when you say the way the Zulu dance, it's a kind of dance we have in Kotagol, yes.
0: And that's something we're going to see a lot more of today, which I'm incredibly excited about. But our conversation continues.
1: I don't know where to start. I don't know where to start, because personally, I really enjoyed every moment here in Kotagol. You can feel free. You can see around you. We are all happy. This is the first thing. We want to share our culture with you, so you can see the different dances. You can see whatever you want. It's very difficult to choose only one thing. I will ask you the question by the end of your trip in Kotagol, and you will let me know. Because I don't know what to say. Only one word is very small, yeah. More than one thing. The sculpture, the fabrics, the culture, the shea butter, the cashew nut, the food. The people are very friendly there, so it's very difficult to choose only one. I order for you a shuka of lamb. It will come with onion and tomato and chili.
0: Onion, tomato, and chili, it's on everything here. And yes, if I had to pick so far, I would say two favorite things, the people and the food. But by the end of the next 2 days, maybe I'll add even more to that list. We'll find out as Africa Tour continues. We'll chat to Karabo next.
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0: It's Jonas Blue, Something Stupid, 5 Breakfast on 5FM. All right, all the way in South Africa, Karabo, come in.
1: Oh, it's such a vibe in studio. I have been dancing so much to this track. Thank you for that. 5 Minute Mornings with Karabo coming up. There is this new trend that people are jumping onto. Let's say you are not partnered up, so not married, don't have a partner or anything like that, and you've reached the stage where you want to buy a house. People are taking the option of buying houses with their siblings. Oh, is that something you would consider, or you reckon it's a very bad idea?
0: I wonder, and then you live with them.
1: Basically, you either live with them, or it's an investment you are both getting into together as siblings. Is that something you would consider, buying property with your sibling?
0: I mean, I've done business-related things with people related to me. So if it was a financial thing, yeah, sure. I mean, yeah. I mean, so whenever I do business stuff, or whenever I do anything with money involving family, we're very upfront about payment terms and contractual stuff, and we treat it like we would if we were anybody else, estranged or otherwise. So, yeah, I guess so. I mean, but living with him, no. I think visiting is fine. Living together, no.
1: Absolutely not. Tamo?
2: Here's the thing. I mean, I like it. It sounds like a good idea. I don't think I just don't think I have the right siblings for that.
1: Oh.
2: Because I've got a brother and he's a bit temperamental. Because I feel like one day he might decide, even if it's for investment, it doesn't have to be us living together.
1: Yeah.
2: I feel like he might wake up one day and say, yeah, I want to sell and move to Sri Lanka. You know? He's very random. He's unpredictable. So, yeah, I think it's a good idea, but just not for me. Wouldn't work.
1: Not something you're trying to do with him for 20 years.
2: No, absolutely not.
1: You love your siblings.
3: It wouldn't work out with my little sister, because, you know, she's got a good heart. She's not like me. And she'd probably use that property to house people and not want any rent from them, you know, and just be this good Samaritan. And me, now, on the other hand, I'm just like, no, bring the money, you know. So I don't think it would work out. And also with her, on top of that, she's just not good with money and finances, so we would squabble quite a lot. It would ruin our relationship.
1: What is it with big sisters and being haters to the good-hearted little sisters? I feel like my older sister would say the exact same thing as you. We've got 5 Minute Mornings with Karabo coming up. All that and more on the way. Would you buy property with your sibling?
0: They'll get into all of that between 9 and 12. So today, I'm going to take it easy. Remember, for me, it's now only 7 o'clock in the morning here in Côte d'Ivoire, West Africa. So technically, I've been broadcasting between 4 and 7 every day. It also means that after a very late night exploring the streets of Corrigo, one hasn't slept all that much. But there is more to do. So let's get up. Let's get at them and get out there. We'll keep sharing on social media. I'm doing something with Channel Africa, one of our sister stations at the SABC. A little bit later today. I'll give you details about that tomorrow on the show. But either way, there's lots more Africa to see. So let me go and do that and share it all with you again tomorrow as we come live for the final edition of this round of the Africa Tour. It'll be a Friday, but for now, worry about your Thursday. Worry about your loved ones and yourself. Have a beautiful day. Take care. Goodbye.
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2: President Ramaphosa to answer questions in Parliament today and a warning of higher ticket prices for flights in Europe.

0: A very good morning to you. For 5 News, I am Yonaka Teledi. President Cyril Ramaphosa will face members of the National Assembly this afternoon when he answers oral questions in Parliament. Questions about last Friday's Constitutional Court ruling are not on the list. The Con Court ruled that the National Assembly should establish an impeachment committee for President Ramaphosa to answer to prima facie evidence about foreign currency stolen from his Palapala farm in 2020. Among others, he'll have to answer questions about the deployment of the SANDF to crime-ridden areas and the procedure he followed to place National Police Commissioner Fani Masemola on precautionary suspension. To the story now. More details about the Aeroton drug bust are expected to emerge as a new witness takes the stand at the Madlanga Commission of Inquiry this morning. The commission has been hearing testimony relating to the 715-kilogram cocaine seizure in Johannesburg in 2021. Sibahle Mota reports.
1: The Aeroton drug bust has come under intense scrutiny at the Madlanga Commission this week. Evidence before the inquiry has suggested that the police officers who first arrived at the scene lacked the necessary expertise to manage the crime scene properly.
0: In other news, community members of Rawsonville in the Boerland and surrounding areas are devastated following the widespread flooding that affected many parts of the Western Cape. Several hundred people have been left destitute and completely cut off in Rawsonville. Here's what one of the residents had to say.
2: Never in the 17 years I say here is that happened there. The flood is terrible, terrible, terrible. We stay here, the water is 5 meters from my door. My neighbors is 6 meters and up above is not so, maybe 10 meters. But me and my neighbor, the last 2 houses, it's 5-6 meters from my house.
0: And the head of the International Air Transport Association has warned that higher ticket prices for flights in Europe are inevitable due to the high cost of jet fuel caused by the Iran war. Willie Walsh says even if the war were to end tomorrow, its impact would be felt by the aviation industry for months to come.
3: You normally expect to see about a 25% increase in flights and fuel requirements in the month of July and August versus, we'll say, March. So although there hasn't been any issue to date, if sufficient alternative supply isn't sourced, that there may be some shortages when we get into the peak summer period of June, July and August.
0: Recapping the top story this hour. President Cyril Ramaphosa will face members of the National Assembly this afternoon when he answers oral questions in Parliament. Welcome to 5 Min Mornings with Karabo.
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0: Air Swim on 5 Minute Mornings with Kangabo. We have made it to Thursday. It's quarter to the weekend, baby. What's happening, Yonaka?
1: Oh, man. I love a Klein Friday. Mm-hmm. So really, honestly, if you are not starting your weekend today, let me give you that inspiration. Today is the day when the laptop closes. Go paint the town a little red.
0: Ooh. Mm. Thursdays used to be my days,
1: y'all. Yeah. Oh, my word. It still is a vibe. I don't want to lie.
0: I feel like going out on a Thursday evening or doing an after work situation makes more sense than doing a Sunday and then you're tired on Monday.
1: Listen, I hear you on that. Especially if you're someone who works in the weekend. People work in the entertainment industry, catering industry. If you work at a restaurant, that's then again the busiest time of the week for you is the weekend. So take advantage of this Thursday. Take advantage and go out.
0: And I also think if you're feeling a little bit tired at work on a Friday morning, it's
1: acceptable.
0: It's much more acceptable than you being weird on a Monday.
1: Oh, yeah. Oh, yeah. You need, like, Fridays already, everyone is in the mood to go. Right? Everyone is ready to, like, close up. Everyone's closing up shop. So it's like, oh, yeah, just closing and tying up all those loose ends. Something you can do if you're tired.
0: Exactly. And I also feel like on a Friday, if certain things come through,
1: you
0: can circle back to it on a Monday.
1: Yeah. So you can give yourself that 2 business days. That's why they say 2 business days. So you can have that weekend to really ignore your laptop.
0: Let's do this. Culture shift on the way. We're talking about whether you would buy property with your sibling. Is that something you would consider? Especially if you're not partnered up with somebody, you don't think you're going to settle down anytime soon, but you're ready to buy a home. The money is there, but you need someone to buy the home with, right? Because buying property is a very big, expensive thing to do. And so it is a lot easier when you're going to do a joint bond with somebody. Is it something you would do with your sibling? We'll get into that up next. Real Talk No Filter coming up a little later on. And we're still trying to build the perfect World Cup song to send off Bafana Bafana. In terms of the music, we're sorted. Here's Zoo with Burn.

0: It's Masuda, Matt Davis. Stay with me on 5 Minute Mornings with Kangabo. There is a growing trend, particularly amongst Gen Z, of buying houses with your siblings. So maybe your plan is to not settle with anyone at the moment, but you're ready to buy a home. You're not ready to buy the home by yourself. You know, the bank is definitely going to look at you trying to buy a home by yourself and be like, oh, you're not ready. But you then partner up with your sibling and you buy the home together. It's something that is happening. It's a growing trend. But is it something that you would personally do at this stage of your life? You're ready to buy a house. Would you do it with your sibling? Yonaka, you live with your sister already.
1: Yeah, it's year two of us

0: having like a joint property, and this is a long-term plan for us. It's not going to be in and out, bye-bye.
1: That's the thing. It does definitely sound like something that could be super tricky to do, you know?
0: Yeah, especially when you get the partner, when you start having the kids and the family gets bigger, you know?
1: Because also it's going to depend on if, for example, you and your sister buy this property together and one of you decides to get married, fine, you still own the property, it's an investment call. But then it also depends on what marriage contract you signed, because she could be involved in your mess should that marriage not work out.
0: Absolutely. It pulls them into your life in a very full, complete sense. Like, they don't have a choice. It's now like they're also married to my partner in a legal sense. Like, our assets are getting conjoined, you know? Mm. Yeah.
1: Would you do something like this?
2: Good morning, team. Buying property with a sibling. Eesh, that's it's a risky one. It could come between your relationship as siblings. I guess it also depends on your relationship. I mean, I guess I would think if you're buying it, obviously, for investment purposes, so maybe you're going to rent it out or something like that, it could kind of work. But then also comes the part about the upkeep. One of the siblings is probably going to do more work on it. Mm. Is it going to cause, like, issues or drama in that regard? What if one wants to sell now and they're like, listen, I want out, I want my half. I mean, it could just cause all sorts of drama. But if it's possible, it's just, I guess it depends on the siblings and whether they are, I don't know, in one mind, and they think they'll be picking the same thing for, I don't know, the next, I don't know how long they're going to have the bond together. But yeah, it could be complicated, but possible, I guess.
1: Because it's a 20 or 30 year commitment. It's a very long time.
0: Yeah, that's what I'm saying. It's a long term one for us. It's the kind of property I'm going to have my children on. Like, we've had the discussion. I told you I want 8 children, right? Mm-hmm. And so she's going to babysit like full time because she doesn't want as many children. And I think that's why I'm so confident in saying I'm going to have 8 kids I'm going to manage, because my sister's going to be with me. She's going to be living with me, helping me with my kids. My kids are her kids. She doesn't even need to give birth to them. You know, yeah. And she looks forward to those days, and so do I.
1: Right? It is a trend amongst Gen Z, but it is growing all around. Siblings buying property together. Yonaka says, yes, do it. She is ready to do it. Is that something you would get into? 0825505151. The only way the bank is going to say yes is you buying property with somebody. Here's your sibling. Do you buy the house with them?
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0: moving. Three up, Rein Me In, Sam Fender and Olivia D.
1: Number two. I ain't gotta think, but I think maybe
0: I just swim. One up this week, taking silver, BTS, Swim.
1: Number one.
0: And after 8 weeks on the top 40 on 5, I Love It, I Love It, I Love It by Bella K reigned supreme at number one. Let's do this again this Saturday from 10 a.m. to 2 p.m. only on
1: the top 40 on 5.

0: It's Post Malone, whiter version. It's crazy how much we love our siblings, but getting into business with them or doing something as big as buying a property for them is something you'd have to think about for a very, very long time. It's a growing trend amongst Gen Z in particular, where they're going to the bank, they're buying houses together because they're ready to buy a home, but aren't necessarily settling with anybody. So it just makes sense to buy this property with your sibling. Yolanda thinks it's a fantastic idea.
1: Absolutely. And I do think it is a bigger indicator societally how we're putting less pressure, financial pressure on our romantic relationships. Yeah. So now you don't feel the need to now move in with your partner or exactly like buy a property with your partner, but more so maybe spend time getting to know your partner. Because I do think we've been pressured to think, oh, this is exactly the order of things. You know, you do the school thing, you get married, you move in with your partner, you do this. But sometimes life happens differently. You get a great job before you meet your forever person.
0: That's the thing.
1: Yeah. And so you can't hold back on making certain big life decisions because you don't have a romantic partner. You have a community, you have siblings, and some people are even going and doing it with their friends, living with your bestie, having a joint property, or your bestie living next door or across the street. It's one of those things where you can create a sense of community without the romance.
0: Mm-hmm. Somebody on Twitter said to me, there is no way you should be buying property with somebody that you are not married to. Ooh. I kind of disagree with that.
1: Oh yeah, because then that also just negates anyone that is a business partner, period. Because that's exactly what business partners do. They're not necessarily in love, sharing a home, but they own properties and businesses together. And those are bigger investments sometimes than a bond home.
0: And I also feel like, yes, you're saying don't buy something as big as a property with someone, you know, you're not married to. But even the person you are married to could screw you over with something like
1: that. Oh, yeah. Divorce rates are a thing. And that does happen. And then now we're talking alimony. Now we're talking custody. Now we're also talking, how are we splitting the shares and property things? No, thank you.
0: I look at property as such a business decision and not necessarily an emotional one. I mean, I bought property with a partner before we got married.
1: Yeah, that makes sense. It makes perfect sense because, again, it's a trust thing and it's a discussion. And it's also an understanding that someone will be responsible financially for it. Don't protect my heart, it's fine, but protect our bank account. How about that?
0: Yeah, also don't follow me for life advice, don't you? Buying property with your boyfriends. Yeah,
1: then, that's dangerous.
0: And then come back to me and be like, yeah, but you said it's fine to buy property with your boyfriend.
1: It's a very, it's different for every single pair.
0: And it ended up working out for me, all right?
2: Good morning. Happy Thursday. So it's really funny that this conversation came about because just a few days ago, my cousins and I were like speaking about this matter and what we had been planning, I don't know, since we were in primary. So all the Gen Zs in the family, namely the fifth generation, our goal for when we all reach 30 is to like split ourselves in half and buy two plots. And then those two plots, one plot will have our houses, everyone will have like their own cottage or whatever. And then no spouses, no girlfriends, no boyfriends, no one who is a romantic partner is allowed there. And then the second plot will have, again, the very same situation, but our spouses and our romantic partners will be allowed there. So that is literally what we're working on. And it seems like 90% of us don't want to get married. So it seems like we're all going to be living together on one plot. Just our lives. We're planning to not even be working after 35 to have everything that we need in that plot. But yeah, it sounds cool.
0: Okay, that's interesting.
1: Yeah, I love that. That's a very interesting, I think, family agreement, if I can put it that way. Because a lot of us, we tend to find that half of us in my family really want to get married. Me and the 16-year-old cousins, we all want the marriage. But I'm finding that the in-between, so between the 30 and the 20s, they kind of don't. Some of them are like, my sister exactly, one of those people is like, marriage, no thank you. Kids, no thank you. And I wonder if that's the reason this trend is growing, is because people now aren't necessarily looking to get married.
0: There is definitely a growing trend of people just deciding, I'm not going to do the motherhood thing. I'm not going to do the marriage thing. So yeah, why not buy a property with your sibling? But do you trust your siblings enough to get into such a massive decision with them? I think of our siblings and how we fight over the smallest things. And also, nobody knows you like your brother and sister, right?
1: Yes.
0: I mean, I would probably buy a property with my sister because she's very business savvy and very good with money.
1: Lovely.
0: And like extremely responsible. But I don't know if she thinks of me the same way.
1: Mm.
0: So it might be something I want to do, but she might be like, yo.
1: What about your brother? Wouldn't you buy property with your actual twin brother? No? Maybe there is that, you know, one of us wants to do it and the other one doesn't, or you don't trust the other one enough. I tend to think that with relationships, remember, divorce is possible. You can't divorce your sibling. So even if things don't go well, eventually over time, the dynamic will force things to come right again.
0: I think I've got too much of a soft spot with my brother for me to get into such a big financial decision with him.
1: You're going to be too lax. You're going to let him.
0: I'm going to just be too lax. If he is missing his half of the payment and not coming to the party.
1: Now you're footing everything.
0: I've got too much of a soft spot to do something like that with him. So no, absolutely not.
3: What's up, Karabo? What's up, what's up, what's up, what's up, you nakata lady?
1: Hey.
3: Yes, on buying the property together, yeah, we will buy a villa. It's Jolly from Kimberley. We buy a villa, mix up with a mansion with a double story. Then we're going to have her double story is going to be actually at the back of mine. And then it's going to be connected. It's going to be connected where she can come. She can have access to my side, yeah. Yeah, it will be a great thing. And then she can babysit my kids the way Garabo said. She can babysit my kids, my brothers, them, and my other sisters, yeah. It's going to work out, yeah. Then you're going to know you don't have to when somebody dies, and then you don't have to fight over the property and all that, yeah.
1: Hey. Yeah, exactly that. Especially if you see the bigger lifestyle decisions, or I guess maybe advantages of living with a sibling. You'll never ever have to like call family meeting and drive so far away. If you're ever in a pickle, I think that's always another thing. There's always someone literally right next door and in the conjoined house just ready to help you.
0: Yo. You know what? The more I think about it, the more it scares you. No. Sorry, not buying a home with my sibling. Absolutely not. What about you? 0825505151. You ready to buy a home? Not quite ready to do it by yourself. So you need to do it with somebody and you're not partnered up with somebody. And so the next best bet is your sibling. Is this somebody that you would buy property with? You're signing a contract for about 30 years, 20 years. I mean, some bonds are 30 years now.
1: Yep.
0: And you're getting into this contract with your sibling. Is it something that you would do?
4: They said, wait your turn.
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0: It's Manana and Shekhana, Embrace Me. So maybe you're planning on buying property, you're not partnered up yet, you're not planning on getting married anytime soon, and you've been trying to figure out how to do this because you're not quite ready to do it by yourself. Well, there is a growing trend, especially amongst Gen Z, to buy property with your sibling. Is this something that you would consider? Ongama says it just makes sense since we see each other almost every weekend, so why not? Mamello says, it's why I'm still not a homeowner, because I cannot buy a property with my siblings. Abel says, just buy it alone and suffer until things get better. You're single, so only you get affected by your living conditions and your budget. Ooh. And you don't have to drag your siblings into it. Yeah. So, yeah, quite divided on that one. A lot of people saying absolutely not.
1: Yo, I think a lot of people definitely see it more so living with the sibling. Buying property with your sibling doesn't necessarily mean you guys are going to share a room. You know, if you're smart about it, like I've been saying, there's a lot of, like, I think trends in, like, conjoined properties where you kind of almost have your own standalone home and theirs is just kind of next door or on the same piece of land, and that sometimes is better. Or if it is like a two-story building, one of you has the upstairs, one of you has the downstairs, so you don't necessarily have to be eating dinner with your sibling every day or like having to live with them. But now buying the actual piece of property might be beneficial, so when you move in with your partner and go your separate ways, there's something that you guys can benefit from later, like as an income.
0: Here's an opinion that's very similar to what you're saying and what Mbuzi said earlier on that he's planning to do with these cousins. I think it makes more sense to buy land with a sibling, just as long as it's big enough to have separate houses.
1: Yes, that's the idea, especially if you're someone who isn't necessarily, I guess, fond of staying full time with your sibling or as codependent as my sibling and myself. Mm-hmm. But yeah, it makes sense financially speaking. And again, it is someone who can't just divorce you. It is much easier, I think, even to get out of property with a sibling than it is with a married partner.
0: Oh, but now don't you think we just fight so much as siblings? I know you're saying I can't divorce you as your sibling, but we have siblings that get into lots of hectic fights, siblings that don't talk, bro.
1: Yeah, and they should fix that. They should break the generational cycles. You guys should be like each other's best friends. You guys should team up against the world together. You guys should team up against your parents together. And sometimes I always look back and I'm like, whoa, me and my sister weren't always like super fighty, but we also weren't in like the same kind of social setting, so we didn't always gel. But the older we got, and because of how close we are in age, it became easier.
0: Would you do it, Vasha?
2: Hey guys, Vasha from Cape Town. I just realized I already have a 30-year so far commitment with my sibling. Another 30 years is pretty much what my parents gave to me anyway. So adding a house to it and getting some equity with them wouldn't be a bad thing. Something I never really thought about. But the one person that's going to stick by my side the longest is my sibling.
0: Yeah. Yeah.
2: So just my two cents, not a bad idea. Makes me want to call my sister and give her a proposal now.
0: You know what I'm saying?
1: We're changing the world, guys. We're all buying properties with our siblings. And if you don't know, it is the trend. Hop on.
0: I'm definitely not hopping onto this one. No, no thank you. I will suffer by myself.
1: It's fine. It's fine. I mean, right now, it's okay. It's okay now. It's being alone, guys. It's not fun.
0: But it does make sense why people take so long to make the decision of buying the property, right? Because they're waiting to get a partner. But now, here's a trend that's come up. You can actually do it with your sibling, especially if you and your sibling get along. That is the new trend at the moment. Thank you so much for your voice notes. Coming up next, we've got the Vault. What three songs should we spin for you? We'll do it up next.

0: Yonderway, She Just Wanna Party. We are about to open the vault. Very good friend of the show, Terrence, hit us up and he says, yo, can I get these tracks out today? Burna Boy, Last, Goldfish, 1 million views. Ooh. And then Shakes, Layers and Durban Gogo with Funk 55.
1: Oh my goodness. That is a beautiful triple play there, Terrence. You gave us all the variety. You gave us that Afro pop vibe with Goldfish. We've got Afro, Afro beats with Burna Boy. And we've got Amapiano. I'm in love with this. This is a super Africa Month inspired playlist for sure.
0: There we go. It's about to go down. Let's do this.

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2: President Ramaphosa to answer questions in Parliament today, and FIFA warned about its heat safety measures for the World Cup.

0: A very good morning to you. For 5 News, I am Yonaka Teledi. President Cyril Ramaphosa will face members of the National Assembly this afternoon when he answers oral questions in Parliament. Questions about last Friday's Constitutional Court ruling are not on the list. The Concord ruled that the National Assembly should establish an impeachment committee for President Ramaphosa to answer to prima facie evidence about foreign currency stolen from his Palapala farm in 2020. Among others, he'll have to answer questions about the deployment of the SANDF to crime-ridden areas and the procedure he followed to place National Police Commissioner Fani Masemola on precautionary suspension. To the story now. The N2 between Bisho and Gukompo City in the Eastern Cape is currently closed due to a protest at the Breitbach interchange. Provincial Transport Department spokesperson Unathi Bingqosi says protesters have used burning tyres and other objects to barricade the roadway.
1: We are aware that the closure of the N2 at the Breitbach interchange is causing major inconvenience to motorists, including civil servants traveling to work and members of the public who may be rushing to medical appointments and other important commitments. Law enforcement officers remain on the scene managing the situation while traffic is being diverted to alternative routes where possible. We appeal for patience and cooperation from all affected road users.
0: In other news, the city of Johannesburg says it's collected close to 100 million rand in a few months after clamping down on illegal outdoor advertising. This is a sharp rise from the roughly 4 million rand generated annually before enforcement began earlier this year. Joburg Property Company CEO Mosa Makunga.
2: It is evident that this penalty in terms of revenue, especially from this portfolio, we started at a very low base and we started these operations and we intend to really intensify and making sure that we really force people to actually come forward and apply in terms of the bylaws that we have. And that has really assisted us seeing this revenue coming in.
0: And lastly, scientists have warned FIFA that its heat safety measures for the Men's Football World Cup are inadequate and could put players at serious risk of harm. The tournament, which starts next month, is being hosted by the US, Mexico and Canada. Andrew Sims is the director of the New Weather Institute.
3: We're worried that FIFA is playing recklessly with the health and safety of players. The current guidelines seem so out of alignment with what is best practice and the most recent science and the direction that extreme weather events have been taking recently, and also what we know about the kind of conditions that we're to expect in the host cities.
0: Recapping the top story this hour, President Cyril Ramaphosa will face members of the National Assembly this afternoon when he answers oral questions in Parliament.
4: This is what it sounds like when a continent decides it is time.
5: Africa Month. African giants, we move different.

0: Porcelain Moon Sugar Rush. This is 5 Minute Mornings with Kangabo. Work husbands and work wives. That is what we're talking about today Real Talk No Filter. It's a thing. Right now, it's being banned from a certain company in Mzansi. They have sent out communication via HR to everybody to say no closeness like that with your colleague. The whole work wife, work husband thing, even if it's just completely platonic, not a serious thing, we do not want it, because they recently had drama where a guy and this lady at the office, a work wife, work husband, they share lunch together, they share snacks together, always chatting, laughing, very close. And the guy's partner came to the office and caused a whole lot of drama because of the situation.
1: Oh, no.
0: And after that, then the company said, actually, we're shutting it down. No more closeness like this at the office.
1: I agree with this company. Definitely should be something that's implemented in all workplaces, because it also makes it, I think, easier, especially for HR, to really, I think, get on top of this whole concept of people dating in the workplace, that kind of a thing, beyond just even already that's terrible that they had to have a scene caused by someone from outside the company.
0: Yeah.
1: It puts the other workers' safety at risk.
0: Yeah.
1: If this girl came and she was trying to cause a scene, grabs a piece of glass, throws it against the wall, cuts someone here that has nothing to do with the thing at all, it is something that can happen. And again, it speaks a lot to, I think, maybe what we think is okay, just because we say it's a work wife, work husband. If we didn't put work in front of it and it was just wife and husband, that's cheating. That constitutes as cheating. The workplace must get in front of this so we can save relationships around the world.
0: You talk about it being a safety risk. I've actually been in a situation like this before.
1: Don't joke. What happened?
0: I've been in a situation where two people in the company were dating, right? These two are dating, but girl has a boyfriend. The boyfriend, one Friday afternoon, we're working late. I used to work in social media. And when you work in social media, you are one of the last people to leave on a Friday afternoon, because you're scheduling for the rest of the
1: weekend.
0: And this guy came into the office, got through security, got through reception. Remember, it's also, it's late. So
1: they're very relaxed.
0: There's no one. The girl actually was the receptionist. So she saw him driving in and coming up, and she ran away with this dude that she's dating. Here's this guy, comes through, he's opened for, because I mean, we thought maybe it's a client or whatever.
1: Yes.
0: He comes around, causing a scene, looking for this girl, asking all of us. And I felt so unsafe at that moment, because I'm like, what if this guy has a weapon on him? You know what?
1: And then they do sometimes. Yeah.
0: Exactly. Because he's been cheated on, and he's here to sort this out. His girlfriend has now disappeared with this dude as well, and he was upset.
1: Oh no.
0: So it really can be a very unsafe situation.
1: Yeah, because it's one thing for someone to arrive at a restaurant or at a mall upset to confront their partner. That's a public place. And again, the restriction, it's harder to stop someone from entering a public place and causing a scene.
0: Yeah.
1: But at the workplace, it's like, oh my goodness, now we're all in danger. And it's a small enough space that everyone should be scared. In a mall, we'll run to other shops. But all of us are in danger.
0: Terrified. Look, I love drama, but that was terrifying. So yes, this company has decided that they're going to ban the whole work wife, work husband thing, bringing each other lunches, being close to that extent. It is not allowed anymore. Do you think it's unfair?
1: I think it's fair. I think it's a fair restriction and policy to implement, because again, for the most part, a lot of work relationships are not approved. They're not HR approved. You guys are not supposed to be lovey-dovey. If it just so happens you guys were already together, or over time it happens, and then again, it's something you're supposed to declare, if I'm not mistaken. You're supposed to declare it to the HR, and they need to know that, oh, these people are partners and these people are together. I think putting that kind of a policy in place also prevents these things from kind of really getting out of hand. I know with my sister, she had experience in a high school, and I'll tell you all about it, girl.
0: Okay.
1: But yeah, the teachers were having an affair within the school.
0: Ooh.
1: Yeah, and the students knew. It's things like that that can happen if you start opening the barrier of, oh no, let them share a lunch today and hold hands tomorrow. Called each other work husband, work bae. No. Cut it.
0: Work wife, work husband, should it be banned from the office? There is an office right now in Mzansi that has banned it because drama went down. Is it unfair for everybody else, or it's fair? Let's ban it. No more work wife and work husband.

0: It's Good Neighbors Suburbs on 5 Mornings with Kangabo. We're talking about work wives and work husbands. There's a company in South Africa that has banned this entire thing of calling people your work wife, calling them your work husband, because this guy's partner rocked up at the office and made an entire scene. Mm. And they've said, you know what? All of these things that you guys keep doing, you need to stop.
1: Cut the cameras. This is not appropriate.
0: You need to stop it. It's not appropriate. It makes everybody else feel uncomfortable. It is wrong. Wayne, what do you reckon?
2: Hey guys, Wayne from Nelspruit. So I just want to quickly share my story on this topic of the closeness at work. Mm. So your HR is supposed to be the person checking if you date in a workplace that you don't get close at work or don't influence your work or safety or anything like that. So our HR was actually the lady dating one of the guys in the workshop. So it came out, and then so she was the one giving everybody speeches about this, and then she was the one sitting behind the door. Anyway, great show, guys. Thank you so much.
0: Thanks, Wayne. That is scandalous.
1: That is so scandalous, because now you're reprimanding us for not doing what you are doing. Because that's clearly, there was some sort of communique to top management or upper management, like, hey, beware, this relationship is happening. And they're like, oh, yeah, HR, please do a whole brief for the entire staff that this is not appropriate. And then everyone knows that the inappropriate behavior you're talking about is exactly what you're guilty of.
0: But remember even that Coldplay concert drama?
1: Hey! I'll never forget it ever in my life.
0: That Coldplay concert drama, the woman was from HR.
1: Yes.
0: So it was an HR employee and a CEO, if I'm not mistaken, and they were having an affair.
1: I think I wonder what does this say about the department, guys? Are you all too comfy? Are you guys just playing games with us, hey? What's happening there?
0: Work wives, work husbands, should that be banned?
3: Yo, what up, mid-morning fam?
0: What up, Terrence?
3: You know, guys...

0: finally, somebody did it. Wow. I clap hands for that company, like a round of applause for that company, because I believe this whole work husband, work wife thing is just promoting infidelity at work. They're promoting people to cheat on their spouses and their partners at work. Stop it. Cut it.
1: Because let's be honest, would you be going around calling somebody your work husband if you didn't like them in some sort of way?
2: No, you wouldn't. In fact, it is exactly that it is about people you're attracted to. But because you understand that HR wouldn't allow you for you guys to be in like an open relationship and be cozy at work, you just, oh, no, this is my work husband. We work together. We're not really together, but you're attracted to them. How else would you stomach eating food next to someone you cannot socially be with? At the workplace, you know, it has nothing to do with work, but you guys are, here you go, feeding each other snacks and fruits, and no, don't picnic in the work.
1: But some people just take it as a joke and they're like, no man, that's just the work husband, it's a chilled thing.
2: I guess, and I think for other dynamics it can be that way, but then I think you would even change. I think I remember with Five Drive, they would always refer to producer Masiho as like the work mom. So I think it's different if you're like also associating it to like the responsibility or the role that someone is already having. Like my work bro is still better than work husband.
1: Yeah,
2: let's keep it family, let's keep it PG. This is my work friend, work bro, my work mom, my work uncle. It's
1: but
2: fine.
1: This is somebody that brings me lunch sometimes.
2: Then it's my work auntie.
1: No, he brings me lunch and, you know, we laugh together a little bit. We take a little bit of a break together. It's my work hubby.
2: No, it's my work delivery driver. I'll just say that. Rather, because now why husband? You're taking away so much from your actual husband if you have one, or your actual partner if you have them. Why would you give that title to someone at work?
1: Well, it happens. A lot of people have work wives. A lot of people have work husbands. And this company has decided that they do not want any of that, all of that closeness in terms of being colleagues and you guys are that close. They have shut it down. Do you think that is fair? Because now everybody else must shut down their work wives and work husbands. 0825505151. This is Real Talk, No Filter. Maybe you have a work husband or a work wife. Huh? How does that work? Do you think it promotes infidelity? Or it's really just a friendly, funny thing you're doing? It's not serious.

0: It's J. Cole, She Knows, on 5 Minute Mornings with Kangabo. Took you back to 2013, the album Born Sinner. He actually produced the song himself and sampled cult song Bad Things. What a tune. So we're talking about work wives and work husbands and whether that should be banned completely at the office. It's been banned already at a certain company in South Africa because things got very dramatic. The partner, one of the partners, came to the office and caused a whole lot of drama, caused a scene because it was getting too much. These two were having lunches together, sharing snacks together. And now I'm just thinking to myself, my husband never takes lunch to work. What if there's a work wife?
1: No, man. Let's give our partners the benefit of the doubt. If they don't take lunch home, they're probably buying at like the cafeteria, maybe on the petrol station on the way, you know. Let's not assume right now. But I do think it is definitely scary that the partner even knew that this was happening. Because how did she get whiff of it? She's not at the office all day seeing them get cozy. So how did she know that this was happening? I bet it went on the socials.
0: No. Or, you know, sometimes there's a colleague or whatever that you'll talk about, like my friend, whoever from work, you'll know your partner's colleagues. And then you realize that, no man, you're always talking about this particular colleague.
1: Mm.
0: You guys are too friendly. Oh, you know, Rose bought me such a delicious meal she made last night. You know, and it just sounds friendly in the beginning. And you also maybe don't think you have feelings for this person until the partner realizes that, this friendship with Rose, something's wrong here. And that's when she rocked up at the office.
1: Yeah, I also don't know if telling stories about Rose would be the reason to come confront him at the office. I think they would try fight it out at home. I bet you they talking on social media too cozy, even just outside of work hours. She saw something. She found something.
0: Definitely talking outside of work hours.
2: Hello, guys. This is Nash.
0: Hey, Nash.
2: From Western Cape. Woo. Besties, I'm going to tell you one thing. And one thing only.
0: Yeah.
2: If my girlfriend comes home and then she says, oh, baby, don't worry, I had lunch because my work husband made me lunch.
0: Yo, what?
2: Ladies, I'll tell you one thing. All men have the same mindset. They will literally tell you, you are literally brewing trouble in your own relationship.
1: Yep.
2: I don't even want to hear anything about work husbands or work wives or nothing. When that starts going on, that's a very big no-no.
0: Red flag right there. Jolene, what do you think?
3: Morning, Five.
0: Morning.
3: Bim. Jolene here from Cape Town. With regards to the work wife, work husband, never understood it. Could never understand why, who invented this, where did this come from. I can't fathom it. I've never had one. I don't know if any of my exes have ever had one. To me, it's degrading. It's actually disgusting behavior. You guys are promoting infidelity. And I'm not saying every person that's been in this situation has stepped over the line, but I've known a few, and they just justify it and think it's funny because it's your work wife or your work husband. Can't fathom it. I don't understand it. It's really, in my eyes, it's so degrading. Really, really. But love the show, guys. Thank you.
0: Thanks, Jolene. I've seen it. I mean, I remember at a certain company where I worked, there was a work wife and work husband, and we even awarded them with the Couple of the Year award. All as a joke, but we all knew very well that this is beyond a work relationship. It is beyond.
1: You can see
0: they took the joke, took the gift and the award of them being, you know, work wife and work husband, but it was like, this is not right.
1: Yeah, and we can all sense it. And I think it's one of those things like, hey, in the workplace, guess what, you're working with adults and we've all been in relationships or have some sort of an inkling what platonic and romantic vibes feel like, and they tend to make jokes that step over the line, even in private, when the joke is not going to be laughed by anyone. No one's going to laugh at the joke in private. You think it's a joke? No, it's not.
0: We're all gossiping about you and we're like, yo,
1: did you see them? Did you see them? And they love to run away, the two of them, always. The rest of us are third wheeling all the time.
0: 0825505151. Should work wives and work husbands and that sort of closeness in the office be banned completely, or should we just mind our business and so should HR?
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0: Max Moore, hi, on 5 Minute Mornings with Kangabo. We've been talking about work wives and work husbands, and it's safe to say the conclusion is it shouldn't be a thing.
1: Yeah, cut the cameras, cut the hand-holding, cut the lunch, stop it all of it. I don't want to hear.
0: Why are we taking everything so seriously? Sometimes they're really just joking.
1: No, they're not joking. This is exactly what people who have toxic traits say. When they say something wrong, they say, I'm just joking. No, you're not joking. Some part of it, there's an element of truth in a lot of jokes.
0: You like this
1: person. Yeah, you really do, and you wish they were your wife, but you guys work together, so I guess they'll be a work wife, you know?
0: And I think a lot of the times this happens, it's always people who are actually in relationships outside of the office.
1: Yes.
0: And then they're in the office now and we've got a work wife at the office.
1: Yeah, it's a cry for help. Save me. My actual relationship is not satisfying me. That's what it feels like. And I do think, especially now, here's a dangerous dynamic. One of them is single. One of them is in a relationship. The one that's single doesn't care that there's someone at home waiting for you. If they end up trying to pursue you for real, you're gonna be so smitten. You're gonna be weak. They would have already put in the groundwork.
0: And the thing is, yes, you've been buying me lunch, you helped me. And I can imagine if we are work wife and work husband, there's certain favors I'm going to get that other colleagues are not getting, right?
1: Oh, for sure.
0: So maybe I need to crunch a few numbers and you need this report real quick. And now because you're my work husband, I am working extra hard, extra quick, and kind of pushing your work forward first and getting that done for you because we've got that closeness.
1: Yeah, you're getting the extension. If there's a deadline or if you miss out on something or if you're a little late a little too many times this week, it's like, oh, you know, life is hectic for my work husband. No. Stop, because now you're breeding an unequal work environment.
0: And you're making it unsafe for us because now your partner is going to get you acting crazy.
1: You're trying to confront us about why you guys are doing this inappropriate stuff because they don't know who the work husband is.
0: Yeah, and we must also answer questions, you know, because they can get to us and be asking us questions about this dynamic.
1: Yo.
0: So leave us out of it.
1: Yeah, HR, step up, all of them. Just ban this thing across the board.
0: It is an actual thing. Work husbands and work wives being banned at a certain company in Mzansi because things got a little bit too dramatic. So maybe just cut the work husband and work wife before things get dramatic for you and your partners rocking up at your office.
1: Eish.
0: Oh, the embarrassment. I'd never get over it.

0: A very good morning to you. We start with news just in. Judge Nkosinathi Chili has granted the state's so-called Stop Stalingrad application in former President Jacob Zuma's arms deal corruption case in the Pietermaritzburg High Court. He said in his ruling that it's in the interest of justice that the trial gets underway regardless of any court applications or pending appeals. To the story now, Minister in the Presidency for Women, Youth and Persons with Disability, Sinisiwe Chikunga, says the country now faces the challenge of absorbing millions of educated young people into the economy. Chikunga was speaking at the launch of the 50th anniversary commemoration of the 1976 youth uprisings in Soweto.
1: The challenge that we have as a country is to absorb these many young people that are graduating, is to absorb these many young people that are completing matric and get exemptions and bachelors for them to get access to tertiary institutions. And the number of young children that can be admitted in our tertiary institutions is not able to absorb all of them.
0: President Cyril Ramaphosa will face members of the National Assembly this afternoon when he answers oral questions in Parliament. Questions about last Friday's constitutional court ruling are not on the list. Among others, he'll have to answer questions about the deployment of the SANDF to crime-ridden areas and the procedure he followed to place police, or rather National Police Commissioner Fani Masemola, on precautionary suspension. In other news, the Nelson Mandela Bay Metro in the Eastern Cape says it's still assessing the damage caused by rains and strong winds that wreaked havoc last week. The disruptive rain stopped the agenda during the special council meeting held in Gqeberha yesterday. The mayor, the metro's mayor, Babalo Lobishe.
2: The impact on the infrastructure has not been quantified because we are still waiting for the MISA team to come and do so. But operationally, we are still running with our own budget to try and maximize our impact in all the wards. So we have committed to council to bring the report within 7 days because we are of the view that by that 7 days, also MISA would have done, and then we bring one report at once.
0: And the United Arab Emirates has denied that Israeli Prime Minister Benjamin Netanyahu paid a secret visit to the country, despite Netanyahu's office announcing this just hours before. The BBC's Ayoni Wells.
3: The UAE's foreign ministry said that any claims regarding unannounced visits were unfounded unless officially announced by the UAE authorities. Israel and the UAE had already normalized relations in 2020, but the US-Israel war with Iran appeared to deepen that relationship militarily.
0: Recapping the top story this hour, Judge Nkosinathi Chili has granted the state's so-called Stop Stalingrad application in former President Jacob Zuma's arms deal corruption case in the Pietermaritzburg High Court. Nadia Romanos will have your next bulletin at 12 o'clock. For 5 News, I am Yonaka Teledi.
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0: It's Samba Homewrecker on 5 Mornings with Kangabo. Okay, so we're going to do something a little... I think you'll enjoy this.
1: Ooh, okay, okay.
0: We're going to build the perfect partner.
1: Oh, okay, okay. I think I'm qualified for this. I'm qualified for this challenge because I'm exposed to many different types of partners. Uh-huh. And I know which traits of theirs are ideal and which traits I could rather do without. Uh-huh. First of all, are we doing physical attributes, personality attributes? Are we doing hobbies? Oh. Are we doing the job?
0: It's just
1: all
0: like
1: of the above.
0: Perfect person. And you know what I'm interested to know? If this is the perfect person that you are building, would you then quit rotational dating for that person?
1: Yes. If the man that I build today appears through this door right here to my right, I will switch off this mic and leave and go get married right now. I don't even need a job after that.
0: Okay.
1: Yeah, that literally. So, first of all, I need a man with a job. I've got experience dating men with no jobs. Uh-huh. And it was tough.
0: Yep.
1: And I understand when someone has recently lost their job or been retrenched and it's something out of their control. But I've just had, you know, the very great fortunate luck of people who quit their jobs with no plan. Uh-huh. So, if you're unemployed because of circumstance, that's fine, baby. It's fine. But if you're my perfect partner, you're employed and you're earning very, very well. Mm-hmm. Well enough for me to be able to, again, like I said, not have to work.
0: Okay.
1: And again, be so traditional and willing for me to like sit at home and not really have to work.
0: Oh, yeah?
1: Yes, I would love that, honestly, because I do think I enjoy my work and everything that I do every time I come here. I also do understand that there are a lot of men that prefer for their wives to sit at home.
0: So you would do the whole sit at home thing?
1: I will sit at home so I can have my 8 children nicely.
0: Oh, yes.
1: Yes, okay. So if it comes to it, that would be great. I need him to be tall. I need him to be dark. Like, nice chocolate, dark milk, like dark chocolate. Yes. And then I also really do appreciate someone who likes to laugh. So if you don't have a sense of humor, we're not going to get along. Don't be too serious. I get it. Your job is serious, but I'm not your job. Mm. So you need to make me laugh like you're not working in finance. Don't talk numbers to me. You know, talk crazy, talk jokes kind of a thing. Mm-hmm. I think also one of the things I found out that with the partners that I've had, a lot of them, they don't have it all. And so I understand that there needs to be a balance. But since we are building the perfect, you know, partner, no boundaries, no restrictions, I will say, I've always, always enjoyed a man who's spontaneous. A man who's spontaneous, a man who can drop things at the last minute. So he needs to be wealthy enough to be able to just drop things. And I'm like, let's go to Bali, babes. Let's go to Bali. I saw this video on TikTok and I think I want to go try that drink in Bali.
0: And that would work because you're a stay-at-home
1: mom. I'm free. You're rich. We can go. We can do anything. The world is indeed our oyster.
0: Okay, but you do understand, though, that he wouldn't have a lot of time on his hands if he's making so much money because he's working really hard.
1: Yeah. He'll be working hard. I'll be staying home very, very much so, taking care of the children. But then again, when the day comes and I'm like, babe, take leave, he can say, yeah, you've got me for 3 weeks. Then I know it's maybe 3 weeks in the whole year, but it's going to be the best 3 weeks ever. Yeah, I'm okay with that. Fully.
0: Okay. And then what's his lifestyle like? What is he like to do?
1: He needs to be someone who loves the nightlife. I'm a night owl myself. Mm-hmm. So we are not early risers in my home. Mm-hmm. If anything, we've been awake since the previous night. And so we're just continuing. Sometimes we're doing 2 days with no sleep is the kind of household I want to be at. So a busy, full-time, always working man. Perfect for me. You're busy, you're working, it's fine. I'll sit next to you. I'll watch you work, babe. I wanna have that kind of a thing. So I need someone who has a very good relationship with their family as well.
0: Yes.
1: Like, just to be honest, seriously, like, I need someone who has siblings. I will not be able to deal with an only child.
0: Why?
1: I need some, because they don't have negotiation skills. It's my way or the highway for only children. They've never had to, you know, fight for a TV remote or really like learn, or let me just compromise this one time so that tomorrow, or really that kind of sharing aspect. Yeah, I need someone who understands that. So when the 8 children come, they already have, you know, the training in there. Yeah. Mm. So someone who's family oriented as well, really does enjoy family time. And then I think in terms of like hobbies and things like that, someone who is outdoorsy but isn't afraid to sleep in. Don't be afraid to sleep in the weekend. We don't always have to hike, babe. We don't always have to go do crazy, you know. Someone who can really enjoy an indoor vibe and do a movie marathon with me, especially if he's like not working or he's on that 3 weeks off to be with me.
0: Yeah.
1: We don't always have to be out and about. But if I say Bali, then we'll go to Bali and watch movies in Bali.
0: So you're not trying to partner up with somebody who's got a family that hikes in the morning on a Saturday?
1: No, don't do that. I don't like that at all. I'd rather let's just, you know, chill, relax, or have fun. I don't think... I love people that work out, and it's okay. And if he does it on his own, I won't stop him, because how are you going to get in the way of someone's health, you know? But I prefer for them not to want to drag me with them all the time.
0: What's his relationship with his mom?
1: It's terrible. They're not great. They love each other, but no, they're not in each other's lives like that. Like, we hear from her, we see her on Christmas. She's a cordial lady. In fact, she didn't want all these grandchildren, so she really stays away. You know, she's like, oh no, don't call me Gogo. You know, the cool Gogo that doesn't want to be called Gogo.
0: Yeah.
1: Yeah, she wants to be called Auntie Whoever. I want the mom to be like, she's such a cool mom. And I'm like, oh, well, I don't know why you guys don't even have a better relationship. She's like, oh, it's a long story, you know, life growing up, you know. And you're like, oh, you never know. And it's always mysterious. They never mean to you, but they're never around.
0: Okay,
1: yeah.
0: Okay. And then what are red flags to avoid?
1: For me, a man who literally in the morning, you're waking up, say you're waking up, you're going to get ready and whatever, and then you just leave without giving me a kiss on the forehead. I don't care if I'm conscious, unconscious. A man who's too nonchalant about the everyday routine.
0: Okay.
1: I need you to still pay attention to me like, wow, I'm still a girlfriend. I need you to pay attention to me like, wow, you just met the best thing in your life. You don't know if you're going to see me again, kind of a thing. So for me, definitely red flags to avoid are people who are nonchalant, and just because they've gotten used to it, it shows complacency, and later down the line in the relationship, that will be problematic, because now they're so relaxed. They know they've got you.
0: I say this all the time. Look at me like the sunshine just walked into the room.
1: Man, yes, I need those eyes sparkle all the time, because as soon as it's a red flag, if your eyes, you start like rolling your eyes and sighing, something my ex of 2 years used to do a lot towards the end of the relationship.
0: Oh, no.
1: Anytime you mention something, it's like, am I boring you? Like, am I bothering your existence somehow? So yeah, don't sigh, don't roll your eyes. Every time you see, even in a fight, I want to see all 32 of your teeth in a fight. We're fighting, it's like, baby, but you're wrong. And I'm like, I know, but you don't have to tell me.
0: Or fighting with kindness. Absolutely, that's possible. You can fight and be kind while you fight. You're building the perfect partner. Your naga just built hers. Some lifestyle compatibility there, attraction traits, some like core traits of the person.
1: Physical traits.
0: Yeah, all of it. 082-550-5151. What does yours look like?

0: Slay.
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0: when I get tongue-tied, when I'm on the front line, when I feel lost,
1: when I feel lost.
0: You know what it feels like, you know what I feel right, you know what it costs.

0: It's Matthew Moore. In my head, build the perfect partner. What would they look like? What would their personality traits be like? Their physical traits. Yonaka just gave us an extensive list. Also, fun fact, apparently this was a list that was created 12 years ago.
1: Ooh, yes, 100%. I got a diary and it's got check boxes. And one day I'll give you that evidence and show you my very pretty little handwriting when I was saying, my future husband must be honest, tall, rich, that love children, have a good family. So a lot of the things I mentioned have been on my list since I was a kid. If you haven't dreamt up your future partner as a little girl, then it's fine. I understand. You're probably busy doing like the books thing.
0: Yes.
1: But my boys, my boys were number one in my head.
0: I was about to say that. Like growing up, I don't ever remember
1: really
0: thinking what would my husband look like? How many children would I have? I didn't think of that stuff. What would my wedding look like? And you're right. I was definitely busy with the books.
1: Yeah, I have pictures. I used

0: have a magazine that I made a magazine of like the kind of wedding I would have, even like I cut out like wedding pictures and rings. Like I was actually that girl. I don't understand anything that had to do with like being super serious with school, because I was like, it's fine, school's always going to be there, but this dream husband of mine, I need to concoct him, manifest him. There'll always be school.
1: And look at your life now.
0: Yeah, yeah, it's a mess. These boys are showing me flex.
1: Look at your life now.
0: Where is the husband?
2: Good morning, Tim, and the Five Nation. Morning. What I look for in a perfect partner, it's someone who communicates well. Like, when they know how to communicate, even when they are angry, even when they are under pressure, like being able to speak what you feel or how you think. That for me is absolute something that I can live with.
1: Okay.
0: That yeah. As a Gemini, we rule in the house of communication. So that's, I think, why related to the work that I do, I'm a great communicator. That's like a standard. For me, if your communication levels are not peak, then we're not even talking at this point. I'm talking to a wall. You're doing your thing. This relationship doesn't exist.
1: But the thing is, you can teach someone.
0: Nah, no, I'm not a teacher, me. I'm sorry.
1: So you're expecting this perfect person that you have.
0: Yeah, they must come cooked.
1: Oh.
0: From home. Oh. I hope they have a mom that cooked them, because oh. I'm not that girl.
1: Oh, there's certain things you're going to have to teach somebody.
0: Yeah, how to love me. The kind of food I like. How to hold my hand the way that I like, how to kiss me the way that I like. I'll teach them that. There's no way they could have known those things. But how to communicate, it's giving basics. We're just going to make excuses about having to teach people how to be the perfect partner. But like opening the door, chivalry, I'm not supposed to teach a man chivalry. He either is chivalrous or he isn't.
1: No, I mean teaching you to communicate with you. So I'm going to make an example. Let's say, for example, this partner comes from a previous relationship where they didn't have to say things like I'm home safe or I'm coming back late,
0: yeah.
1: Right?
0: Let's
1: say
0: yeah.
1: that wasn't the norm, and that's what they are used to.
0: Yes.
1: And now they are with you and you happen to be quite paranoid about stuff like that because of safety reasons, mm-hmm. for example, mm-hmm. right? Mm-hmm. And now you're explaining that, listen, because I get paranoid when you are on the road, please text me when you get home.
0: Yeah, that's one thing. It's a point. I'm not teaching them. That's just me instructing that that's something they have to do. I'm not teaching him. I'm not coming back next week and saying it again. Next month he didn't do it. I'm asking for it again. So I think it's the level or the consistency, the amount of time that I'd be asking for this thing that constitutes as it, as me teaching them versus me asking for it. Yes, you have to ask. This is what I like in the morning. You have to ask and let them know that I don't like dates, or please when we do this, can we do that? If they do something they never knew, you have to correct that behavior. Like, oh wait, I don't like it when that happens.
1: Yeah.
0: But they you can't be doing it all the time.
1: I also do think, though, that the perfect partner is really just found. They've built together through that communication.
0: You're a romantic.
1: And patience with the person.
0: You're a romantic. That's good. That's good. Patience got me nowhere. I was patient with a man for 2 years. Look where I am now, Karab. Look at me now.
1: You're not going to find somebody perfect just like that.
0: No, I have hope, you know. Maybe if I manifest hard enough. Literally, I'm in my head. I'm holding on to. He's gonna walk in here now. No.
1: You wrote that list 12 years ago. I don't know how well your manifesting is going.
0: Hey, I don't. Especially with the boys. I also have a theory. Like my ancestors don't like men. Like I have like a very real theory. Like my coco doesn't want me to get married from over the grave.
1: Try girls.
0: Yo.
1: You can always try, girl.
0: Yo.
1: You'll understand each other a little bit.
0: No. I also think I enjoy the toxicity.
1: We'll wrap it up there. Still on the way. We got YB5.

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It's Like Mike and Kasango with Julia Church. Dance For Me still on the way is YB5. But before we get into that, there is a brand new podcast that I launched earlier on this week. It's called Beyond the Feed, where I am trying

0: married to a traditional Xhosa man. And it's so interesting when she goes to the Eastern Cape and she's doing all the Makoti things. She's very good at also educating people about all the things that she's learning about her new culture.
1: Yeah, and it's a very, very lovely chat. It is on the 5FM YouTube channel that is at 5FM TV. I watched the episode and I must say, you've got me ready for a part two of the same guest.
0: Oh, yeah?
1: And I'm like, oh man, I wish it was longer. But it's like, okay, it's fine. It's done. And there's going to be another episode. So this one was fabulous. And I really love the way you guys connected as well as Makotis. It was beautiful.
0: I almost revealed who my second guest is, but I don't
1: want to
0: do that.
1: It's a secret.
0: I don't want to do that. Let's focus on guest number one, the city Makoti, but very interesting in terms of like interracial relationships and especially where marriage comes in the mix, because those are two cultures that are coming together.
1: Yeah, the family dynamics, all of that good stuff.
0: Very interesting. I mean, she's also had some backlash on the socials, and she addresses that too, and how she, you know, manages the backlash, how she manages the challenges. Also, what I find interesting is a lot of people, when they're doing content or whatever side hustle, actually, they never know the moment when it's time to quit your job and do this full time. And so she gets into detail about that, because she's a teacher by profession. And so she goes into detail about quitting her job and doing content full time. And I mean, now she's got a reality show, and there's so much more that is still on the way. That is the City Makoti on Beyond the Feed.
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0: I'm very excited for my very first guest on the podcast today, and that is Anika Dambuza. Tell me about when the City Makoti started for you.
3: At the traditional wedding, my aunt, she still does it. She takes videos of everything. And she sent me the videos and I posted it. And people had so many questions.
0: Do you find that that's what people, you know, how they connected with you, because you were showing something that was happening in your life in that moment?
3: So when it came to my wedding, I shared it. And I think there's a lot of people who looked at it like, wow, interesting. This is weird. This is different. And I kind of wanted to normalize it. I first thought, like, should I maybe make it like the white Makoti or whatever? And then I thought that would actually defeat the purpose, because I'm trying to normalize this. Like, they are white Makoti, so why say a white Makoti? I'm just a Makoti.
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0: aka Fifi Cooper, Rouge Moosley, and Gigi LeMaine. 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
2: Today we're speaking to an organization called the National Shelter Movement of South Africa. On the line is a board member at the organization, Greer Skuman. Thank you so much for joining us, Greer.
3: Thank you so much for having us, Yonoka.
2: The NSMSA has made calls for stronger protection for survivors of domestic violence. When it comes to protection orders, what challenges are survivors facing?
3: A survivor who is now seeking to access safety from an abusive relationship has to come and complete things like highly detailed affidavits, while the woman herself may still be traumatized. She's often just having walked off the street. So women will arrive with, you know, the clothes on their backs. They've driven from their homes. They do not have a place of safety to go to. They may have their children in tow. The psychological and emotional and mental strain. And then quite often we also see that there's financial dependence on the abuser. So these are a bunch of contextual factors that actually makes accessing that protection order in and of itself quite challenging.
2: There are still system gaps that undermine the protection of survivors. Please do tell us more.
3: It was in June 2024 that we had the Public Protector actually released a report on investigations into the administrative deficiencies relating to the process of gender-based violence-related matters within the South African criminal justice system. The Public Protector's report really laid bare that, a lot of which we already know. Ultimately, we've got inconsistency in terms of how it is that the police are responding, so the extent to which they actually understand the Domestic Violence Act. We have complaints around inadequate trauma-informed training and the way that you engage a person so that it does not re-traumatize them requires knowledge and training in order to effectively do that.
2: What does shared responsibility look like in a society where everyone speaks out against the abuse of women and children?
3: Everything begins at home. We really need to be looking around within our communities at how it is that we are talking about the way that women should be treated, the boy child, and what masculinity means, because it really begins there. So especially when it comes to our young women, really understanding what a healthy relationship is so important, and who is having those conversations. Shared responsibility within our communities also means that we need to hold our duty bearers accountable. So within your own community, what is it that your ward counselor is saying that they are doing to respond to violence? Just to highlight that, as the National Shelter Movement, we're calling for the likes of the Department of Social Development to increase the amount that it supports shelters. So at the moment, the Department of Social Development won't, for example, cover more than 40% on average. We're calling for 60% blanket coverage. It will change from province to province depending on your Department of Social Development. So that means, in addition to providing a place of, you know, safety and trying to build the survivor up, shelters are also required to ultimately be fundraisers and resource mobilizers. And a lot of those gaps are ultimately also filled by women's unpaid labor in the community.
2: What kind of general assistance or support could the organization use from Zansi and corporate? And of course, please do share the website we can get in touch with you on.
3: So there's really an incentive for corporates to step up to provide direct support to the GBV responders, but also to provide pathways and opportunities for survivors to be able to be trained and to be able to rejoin. For anyone who may require additional information, we assist in terms of also developing things like safety plans. You can reach us on our helpline number. It is a 24/7 helpline number. That's 0800 001 005. That is staffed by our trained social workers. So really, if you do need any kind of support, if you want to access a place of safety, regardless of where you are in the country, as well as our website, nsmsa.org.
2: Thank you so much for joining us, Greer. Have a beautiful day further.
3: Thank you, Yonoka.
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0: people do it in the workplace as well. And I've always been conflicted, rather, about how I feel about that. I feel like it blurs the professional lines, right? Today, I'm calling you ma at the office. Tomorrow, I need to reprimand you about something you have done. I need to email you. Do I then put ma in front of your name in the email? And if your CEO is John, are you going, hi, I'm John, in your emails?
1: Mr. Smith, probably, is fine. Abuti Smith, Abuti John.
0: Come on. On 5 Minute Mornings.

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1: It's Cherry, main character on 5 Minute Mornings with Kangabo. We are about, what, like 29 days away from the World Cup?
2: Yes, the 11th of June.
1: The action will be coming to you live on SABC Sport, SABC radio stations, and on SABC Plus. 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Coming up next is 5 Lunch. What's up, Lula?
3: What up, lady?
4: Hey, hey, hey.
1: What's going down?
3: As I said yesterday, we're that much closer to the weekend. Can I get a hell yeah?
1: Hell yeah!
3: Yeah! Yes. So, I want to know.
1: Yeah.
3: How old were you when you got your license, and after how many tries? I'm learners and license.
1: Okay, so I can't remember how many. My learners was the first time. I'm very good with tests, and apparently they've become difficult now.
3: Mm-hmm.
1: And I got my license at 19 second try.
3: Oh, nice.
1: Yeah.
3: Those are good numbers. Yeah.
2: Yeah. I got my, I can't tell you. I got my learners even at like 18, 19 first try.
3: Sure.
2: And then I got my license also first try, but I think I was 20.
3: Oh, so it
2: was
3: okay, like so 19, 20. For a year.
2: Yes,
3: okay,
2: yes,
3: cool,
2: yes.
3: Cool. And this is, of course, at the back of the fact that people are saying that learners' licenses are a lot more difficult to pass than in the past. So we just want to tap in with our lunatics to find out how their journey was.
1: Uh-huh.
3: We've got the Daily Music Pick. It's a Thursday, so we throw it back in time to make you feel nostalgic. Today, we're dealing with like one-hit wonders that boomed that 1 year and we never saw them ever again. State of Five Nation, the last one, second last one for the week. Myself versus Nadia with the challenge of scamming you in a playful way. And then, lights, camera, action to wrap up the show where Nadia keeps her finger on the pulse and what's happening in the world of television and film.
1: Cannot wait. That's 5 Lunch on the way. Thanks for tuning in. We're back again tomorrow.

0: be tight like bra straps, hey.
1: Zuma's corruption trial to go ahead and protests break out in Cuba's capital. Good afternoon. For 5 News, I'm Nadia Romanus. Pietermaritzburg High Court Judge Nkosinathi Chili has ruled in favor of the state's application, allowing the corruption trial of former President Jacob Zuma to proceed. The state had applied for the court to order that the arms deal corruption case continue, despite any further applications or pending appeals. It argued that the matter's already been delayed for more than 18 years. Minister in the Presidency for Women, Youth and Persons with Disabilities, Cindy Siwe Chikunga, says the country now faces the challenge of absorbing millions of educated young people into the economy. Chikunga was speaking at the launch of the 50th anniversary commemoration of the 1976 youth uprisings in Soweto.
2: The challenge that we have as a country is to absorb these many young people that are graduating, is to absorb these many young people that are completing matric and get exemptions and bachelors for them to get access to tertiary institutions. And the number of young children that can be admitted in our tertiary institutions is not able to absorb all of them.
1: Hawks Lieutenant Colonel Nkwana Sebola has testified before the Madlanga Commission of Inquiry that he is usually called to crime scenes involving drug busts. Sebola's testimony follows that of Warrant Officers Maruma Mahane and Steve Pakula. He told the commission that his team specializes in processing drug-related crime scenes.
3: Once they say drugs are involved, we are the team that can deal. When they say, when you arrive at the scene, you suspect something, call the necessary people. We are amongst the necessary people. We are the one who can say, yes, indeed, we can confirm these are the suspected drugs.
1: And protests have broken out in the Cuban capital, Havana, as the island grapples with its worst power blackouts in decades, triggered by a U.S. blockade. Cuba's officials announced earlier that the national grid was in a critical state as the country had completely run out of fuel. The BBC's Mimi Swabi.
4: These protests mark the single biggest night of demonstrations in Havana since the energy crisis took hold in January. They are very rare. Not very often you see people going against the communist government and going into the street in such numbers. It's thought that about hundreds across several areas of Havana, the capital, took to the streets, denouncing the fuel shortages and the long extended periods of blackouts.
1: The top story at 12 o'clock, Pietermaritzburg High Court Judge Nkosinathi Chili has ruled in favor of the state's application, allowing the corruption trial of former President Jacob Zuma to proceed.
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0: It's Neon Dreams with Mtanda Sokacha. It's called Say It Out Loud. Welcome to the show, baby.
1: Flight attendants, prepare for takeoff, please.
2: For the thousands in attendance, ladies and gentlemen,

crunch time leaders. Crunch time, everything is after the divas. After the money, then we talk on radio. After the money, then we top that radio. State of Five Nation, LCA. So many favors every day, Monday to Friday. Lunatics know.

0: with Lula Ortiz.
1: 5FM. And just like that, we're officially in the building. We cannot start the show without that banger. In that right
2: now. Oh, yes.
1: Is that Lula, Nadia, French Nadia, Aria. We're still learning the words, man, but we love the song. And we're going to have an incredible show as usual, the Thursday edition of 5 Lunch. And apparently, it's gotten harder to get your license. We want to know, how long did it take you to get your learners and your license? And how old were you? The Daily Music Pick is coming up. And we're still sticking to the throwback theme. But this time, I want us to focus to maybe 10 years ago to still give us that nostalgic feeling. But I want one-hit wonders. People who made a hit song and decided, you know what, this music and fame thing is not for me.
2: Or they carried on and we just didn't know about it because it didn't, you know, hit the same way.
1: It's not like you to be so blunt, Nads.
2: But think about it. It's, like, they're probably still making music, we just don't even know.
1: My heart's stereo. Now, what are you making now? Is that Lula, Nadia? At 1 p.m. we have State of 5 Nation, where we try and scam you in a fun way. Please, it's all a joke, so don't fall victim into that. And then, Nadia, in the final hour of the show, you're going to bring us lights, camera, action. Is it an exciting weekend for movies this weekend?
2: There's not that much out this weekend, I won't lie.
1: Yeah.
2: It was a bit of a struggle to find some cool stuff.
1: Yeah.
2: But there's exciting things to look forward to. So a few trailers released this week about stuff that's coming out maybe June, July.
1: Sounds good.
2: Yeah.
1: 5 Lunch, let's go.

0: Three Face and C was scrolling on Five Lunch. Before that, it was Fast Boy and Clock Clock. Welcome to the show. Thank you so much for hanging out with us. You could have been anywhere in the world, but you're right here with us. If you're celebrating anything special today, maybe you're moving into a new apartment. Maybe you're going to go fetch your car. Maybe it's your birthday. Thank you for sharing with us.
1: Yes.
0: When I say the words K53, is that a good or bad memory for you?
2: Both. Getting my license has changed my life, but it was traumatic getting there.
0: Getting there.
2: Yes.
0: So were you in the school of your learners? You did it like writing on the paper or did you use a computer?
2: I can't remember. I think it was a computer.
0: Okay, so you did your learners on a computer.
2: Yes.
0: And did you pass your learners on the first try?
2: I did.
0: You did?
2: My learners, yeah.
0: Yeah, how old are you?
2: I think I was only 21. It took me a little while to eventually start the process.
0: And what about your driver's license?
2: My driver's was another story. That took, I got it on the third try.
0: Girl, three? I mean, I don't mean to.
2: No, don't judge people.
0: Okay, I'm sorry.
2: I didn't have enough practice. I didn't have a car to use. And it cost money to go for lessons. So I don't judge anyone. Like, if it takes you long, that's fine. Because you know what? At the end of the day, you're going to be safe when you're on the road.
0: Yeah.
2: If you don't buy your license... There are some people out there who claim they got it first try because why?
0: They bought it.
2: Don't trust them.
0: So the Road Traffic Management Corporation says pass rates have dropped from around 68% down to 40% after the rollout of the new computerized learner's license system, making it more difficult to actually ultimately get your driver's license.
2: Do you know what I respect about this though?
0: Yeah.
2: It's not harder. It's harder to be corrupt.
0: Ooh.
2: That's why they're rooting out corruption. So you can't cheat. You can't try and get the examiner to help you or tell you which test is coming. This is their effort of trying to root that out. So now it's not harder. You just can't prepare in that sense.
0: So ask me how many attempts.
2: How many times?
0: So with my learners, I passed the first try. Ask me about the drivers.
2: I know it's going to be the first try. I'm freezing
0: outside. Come on now. I put everything off the table because I ain't got no money to be retested. Get it right the first time. Okay, I'm joking. Don't look at
2: me. Don't
0: be
2: mean to people.
0: I'm not being mean.
2: You're going to encourage people to go and be corrupt because they're so embarrassed
0: it
2: again.
0: I never bought no license. I did it ethically just because when now you are a failure.
2: No.
0: I'm joking.

0: apparently, statistically, it's gotten more difficult to pass a learner's license. But we and I, myself and Nadia, have deduced the fact that it's more difficult for you to, you know, be corrupt.
1: Yes.
0: And to sway the results in your favor. So we're asking in the midst of this, because they said that, you know, the pass rate used to be 68% and now it's 40%, which in turn is keeping our roads safe, of course, which I'm really happy about. We just want to know, did you pass your learner's and driver's license in the first try? And also, how old were you? We asked you to tap in on WhatsApp. What's going on, my lunatic?
2: Hi, guys. My name is Nathan. I have my license 27 years now.
0: Yo.
2: I got them both, learner's and license, first time. Learner's I got in 1998,
0: yo,
2: 17 years old. And the following year, 18 years old, 99. License first time as well. Cheers.
0: Wow. He was 17 in 1998.
1: Yeah.
0: Yeah. That I'm glad you did it on the first try. It just hit me that I was 1 year old when you were 17.
1: That was probably on paper.
3: Ladies. So check this out. I was actually 19 when I did my license and my learners. Passed my learners on the first try. License, I failed twice before I actually passed it. So yeah, and that's when I did my code 10. With my code 14, I did my learners first try and my driver's first try. Alala.
0: Wow. What is yours now? Is it code 10 or 14 or 8?
1: I don't know. It says B. It's a normal car, small vehicle.
0: Is it a myth that they say that it's easier to pass the truck one?
1: I believe so, because you don't have to do as many
0: tests and trials,
1: checks, I think, or something like that.
0: Like,
1: yeah.
0: Do they even like make you do the steep check in a truck?
1: I don't know. I didn't do that.
0: I don't know. So when you were doing your drivers, like, which part like knocked you out?
1: Parallel parking.
0: Oh.
1: But it didn't knock me out. I just didn't get it.
0: Like, so the wheels was,
1: you know, you're not allowed to adjust. You have to do it in one swift
0: try.
1: Movement.
0: Yeah.
1: And I could have adjusted it, which to me, I think, makes you a better driver if you can.
0: Because that's how we actually drive in real life.
1: But, stuff like that is an easy, quick failure, so.
0: Yeah, but at least you didn't roll back or anything like that. Because I know when you roll back, it's an automatic fail, no?
1: It's so easy to fail.
0: Bro.
1: There are so many ways people can fail, like, shame.
0: Oh,
1: but
0: so you're not going to bribe. You're not going to bribe.
1: Yeah.
0: You're not getting this license. Happy that things are changing, though. And to anybody who's writing their license, learners, testing in real life, good luck. We're rooting for you.

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tight. Beauty like a Titan bow. That's the Beatenberg Group coming through from Cape Town to the rest of the world. It's a Thursday, so we throw it back, taking it back in time. This first song is all the way in 2012 that we're going back in, but it was released 2 years later in 2014. It was Omi with

So this is Omi. He's from Jamaica, and he had this hit song in 2014. It was released in Jamaica in 2012, but the Tropical House remix dropped in 2014. Went globally, we charted number one in over 20 countries, including the US, UK, Australia, and Germany. And in our own country, South Africa, it goes up against Panda.

0: His name is Designer, created this hit song in 2015. The day after Christmas, actually. He was only 18 years old when it turned him into an overnight global superstar, and it was built around a dark, aggressive beat produced by Menace, that's the name of the producer, which became one of the defining trap instrumentals of the mid-2010s. Which one are you enjoying the most this afternoon? Which one-hit wonder takes you back in time the most?
1: 082-550-5151.

how uplifting and inspiring you've been for me for all this time. 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Yeah. Or smart.

0: songs competing. We're trying to make you feel nostalgic. It's a Throwback Thursday, the daily music pick. Two options, one-hit wonders from the year 2015. I believe it's Cheerleader with Omi versus a Panda with Designer. Who are you voting for this afternoon? What a...
1: Oh, no, most definitely. Oh, I think that I found myself a cheerleader. Most definitely.
0: Yo, those pipes are actually really good. Impressive, all right?
2: Yo, I am picking Designer Panda. Weird thing is, people think that he's a one-hit one. He still makes music. And he's so grown up. He doesn't do the grrr stuff anymore. He actually raps like a gentleman now. But yeah, Designer Panda.
0: One-hit wonder. There was only one hit. And now we just wonder.
3: Hey guys, Lerato here from Bloom.
0: What up,
3: oh
0: Lerato?
3: My god, no, I'm not feeling debilicious today or not nicious. No, you guys are just unfair. Between Cheerleader and Panda, okay, let me see. It's Thursday, né?
0: Yeah,
3: and I love hip hop, so let's go for Panda. Oh my god, okay, Panda, yeah. Panda it is.
0: Yo, sounds like it took a lot out of you to make that decision.
4: Hey, Lunchtime Lunatics.
0: What up,
4: good
0: fam?
4: Show. I would really like to hear Panda by Designer. Please. My formula here from Botshabelo. Thank you.
0: All the way from Botshabelo. It seems unanimous our lunatics are feeling this vibe today. So today's winner, Panda with Designer.
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0: panda, panda, panda, panda, panda, panda, panda, panda, panda, panda.
1: This is Five Lunch with Lula Odiba.
2: Yeah, yeah. Hey, YOG, Big Kush, AKA Big, Long. You know what I'm saying? Yeah.

0: DJ Kenz and Dominic Neal with The Best Is Yet To Come. Two more hours of Five Lunch, just a few seconds shy of one in the afternoon. Time for your news.
1: Judge orders Zuma Arms trial to start in February 2027 and DA calls for President Ramaphosa to remove Tolashe. Good afternoon. For Five News, I'm Nadia Romanus. Pietermaritzburg High Court judge Nkosinathi Chili has ordered that former President Jacob Zuma's arms deal corruption trial get underway on the 1st of February next year. He set the matter down for two terms. This after he ruled in favor of the state's so-called Stop Stalingrad application to put an end to delays in the trial getting underway. Zuma and his co-accused French arms company Thales have already pleaded not guilty on charges of corruption, fraud, racketeering and money laundering. As President Cyril Ramaphosa prepares to answer oral questions in the National Assembly this afternoon, DA leader Jordan Hill-Lewis has called on him to remove Social Development Minister Sisisi Tolashe from the cabinet. Hill-Lewis says he's written to the president demanding Tolashe's immediate dismissal following what he describes as a growing series of serious allegations against her. The DA says the GNU must be held to a higher standard of accountability, integrity and clean governance. Tolashe has recently come under scrutiny over the alleged misuse of public resources and claims of benefits involving family members. The National Correctional Services Department has raised concerns about what they describe as the persistent challenges of gangsterism in correctional facilities. This follows the death of an inmate at Da'ar Correctional Center in the Northern Cape who was allegedly beaten up by prison wardens. Department spokesperson Singa Bakunkumalo.
2: Correctional Services notes the report of a civil claim allegedly to be logged by the family of an inmate who unfortunately passed away following an incident where an official was seriously stabbed. The matter is currently under investigation and it will be inappropriate to preempt the outcome of the process whilst the facts are yet to be established.
1: And a road breathalyzer designed to detect drivers who'd taken laughing gas is being trialled by two police forces in the south of England in a world first. Officers say the gadget could help prosecute motorists suspected of driving under the influence of nitrous oxide. The BBC's Gigi Ahn reports.
3: Police say the handheld device developed by scientists in Amsterdam can detect whether someone has inhaled nitrous oxide within the previous 2 hours. Results are then available within minutes. Nitrous oxide, also known as NOS or hippie crack, was made a Class C drug for unlawful use in 2023. Its use can cause unconsciousness and even neurological damage or death from suffocation.
1: The top story at 1 o'clock, Pietermaritzburg High Court judge Nkosinathi Chili has ordered that former President Jacob Zuma's arms deal corruption trial get underway on the 1st of February next year.
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0: another hit song from Bella K. This one is called Promise on 5 Lunch. Welcome to the second half of the show. It is myself and Nadia holding you down till 3 in the afternoon. So what I'm about to tell you next is something that you probably watched the plot of. Something of a Netflix series of sorts. But it's true and it's proudly South African. So police have uncovered a massive crystal meth lab on a farm in the northwest, but the details of it all is what actually will surprise you. Now, the Hawks have raided a property this week that was supposedly operating as a game lodge. Now, the investigators say that it was actually secretly being used to manufacture crystal meth and process illegal gold. And when they got there, they found industrial-scale drug equipments, huge amounts of chemicals and drugs worth 100 million rand already on site. Now, they're saying if they hadn't intervened as soon as they did, they were going to manufacture this and the potential of the goods would have resulted in them earning around 250 million rand. 11 people were arrested, and this is what makes it such a Netflix plot. Of the 11 people arrested, 4 of them are Mexican.
1: I also found that interesting. Not that we don't have Mexican people in South Africa, yes, but it's just, it feels so stereotypical.
0: The one time we find a Mexican, you out here Bella Chowing. They also found South African suspects, Mozambique and Zimbabwe. And honestly, that's the part people online are stuck on, because suddenly South Africa has entered like our Breaking Bad era. Jokes aside though, this is one of the biggest crystal meth busts the country has ever seen in recent years, and it's raising huge concerns about how sophisticated organized crime networks have become right here in our country. Do you think it's an inside job?
1: To what extent? Inside?
0: Like, for example, them getting the stuff and the goods. You know, like how earlier this week you were talking about how drugs were confiscated and on the way to the police station they were intercepted and stolen.
1: Oh, I see.
0: Yeah, do you feel like, hard to say, no?
1: I don't know. Yeah, I don't know. I don't think so, actually.
0: Yo, Bella Ciao, Bella Ciao.
1: You do.
0: Oh, our life is a movie, hey? No DNA, just RSA. This is Kendrick Lamar with All Right. Mikasa up next with Termaish. Also, we've got State of Five Nation, the fourth one for the week. Let's see who's going to take it between myself and Nads.

Wouldn't you know, we've been hurt, been down before. When our pride was low, looking at the world like, where do we go? And we hate po-po, wanna kill us dead in the street for sure. I'm at the preacher's door, my knees getting weak,

0: Mikasa with Termais. Yo, the song is so, so, so good. Just about 20 minutes after 1 in the afternoon, we've got our super producer, Jacko Jackson Yakubas in the building. What up, man?
1: Hey, yo.
0: Hey, yo. What's up,
1: what up, dude? Okay. State of five. Well, it's state of scam nation.
0: Yeah, state actually. Of scam nation this week.
1: State of scam nation.
0: Allegedly.
1: So, you guys have been doing, I want to say, worryingly well this whole week. It's becoming a problem. But today, I think it's going to be a goodie.
0: Okay.
1: You guys will be, you know, kind of advertising this wonderful scam of being spiritual healers.
0: Ooh.
1: And you can go any route with it. It could be like a healing resort or, you know, your services personally.
0: Okay.
1: You will
0: but
1: be
0: it's all a scam.
1: Healers. 100%.
0: Like, I'm psychic.
1: You're psychic. If and you eat five beetles, you're going to unlock some chakras. Or
0: right.
1: I don't know. Whatever.
0: Meanwhile, I'm still living in squalor, giving you all of this advice. Okay, cool, cool, cool. So what, is like a 40-second radio ad?
1: Yeah, we can say 40 seconds.
0: Compelling pushing. People to buy into our spiritual leader scamness.
1: There we go.
0: Sounds good. You ready, Nuts?
2: I'm ready. Let's
3: go. No matter what.

0: It's Swim by BTS, the biggest boy band there is in the whole world in 2026. Myself versus Nadia. This time we are creating commercials, but we're scamming you in the midst of it. All of it is meant to be a joke, so please do not take us too seriously. In fact, the scam of today is that we're supposed to scam you into believing that we are spiritual leaders and that you should invest in us. Did you go first yesterday?
1: I don't remember.
0: Okay, let me just go first. Okay. Then. If I was like a scammer who wants your money via spiritual help, this is how it would go. Are you unlucky? Broke? Has your girlfriend left you for a guy named Kevin with a sports car? Then you need Prophet Dr. Reverend Baba Jomo. My child, I've studied ancient spiritual powers from the mountains of Midrand. I once helped a man win an argument in a WhatsApp group, helped someone retrieve a stolen parking spot. 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Oh man, I liked it so much, but I messed it up at the end. But it's fine. It's fine. I think my point got across.
1: Yes.
0: All right, you ready?
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0: 82550-5151. Who scammed you the most? 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
1: Right.
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1: I'm very excited for my very first guest on the podcast today, and that is Anika Dambuza. Tell me about when the Siti Makoti started for you.
2: At the traditional wedding, my aunt, she still does it. She takes videos of everything, and she sent me the videos and I posted it, and people had so many questions.
1: Do you find that that's what people, you know, how they connected with you, because you were showing something that was happening in your life in that moment?
2: So when it came to my wedding, I shared it, and I think there's a lot of people who looked at it like, wow, interesting, this is weird, this is different. And I kind of wanted to normalize it. I first thought, like, should I maybe make it like the white Makoti or whatever? And then I thought that would actually defeat the purpose, because I'm trying to normalize this.
1: Yes.
2: Like, they are white Makoti, so why say a white Makoti? Yeah. I'm just a Makoti.
0: Karabo sits down with South Africa's social media stars to talk about the wins, the pressures, the pivots, and everything in between. 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

0: slowing things down on a Thursday afternoon, as we should. It's Manana Shekhaina, some proudly local music. It's called Embrace Me. Here's a recap of us trying to be spiritual scammers. This is how it went. Are you unlucky? Broke? Has your girlfriend left you for a guy named Kevin with a sports car? Then you need Prophet Dr. Reverend Baba Jomo. 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Ooh, that last part choked up, but still a good performance. Here's Nadia's.
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0: 0825505151. Ask you to tap in on WhatsApp. This one says, "Hi ladies, Lula, you got it." So that's one vote for me. What's up, my lunatic? Hey, bana. Having technical glitches because now the voice knows don't want to play.
1: Oh no.
0: But I'm adamant to finding out who won. So be right back.

0: right, another shot in trying to figure out who's taking State of Five Nation this afternoon. One vote still stands on my side. What do you think?
1: Okay, I have to give it, I have to say, your spiritual tranquility in Tontoni. Marry me, I'm black. Me, guys, I'm black. I'll go with Baba anytime. I'll give you my family chat just to see that extra. Hey, stranger. Okay.
0: Oh, I'm glad we could bring you so much joy. What's up?
2: guys. Yo. This was something else. But Nadia. I don't know, man. Nadia, she must just work for those Nigerians and scam people who fall for those scams. Nadia, she's a born natural scammer, Baba. She takes this one.
3: Exactly.
0: He is so chuffed with himself, bro.
1: Yo, hi, guys. Hey.
0: Hey.
1: Wow. Okay, Nods, I have to say, the tranquility in Tontoni, but. I have to say, I'm going to go with Baba on that. Oh, Baba, please.
0: Baba Chom.
1: I'll give you all my furniture as long as I see the text from, from that egg. Yeah, one hair stranger. Lulo, you take it, Baba. Togos
0: are in it. All right, so as it stands, it looks like it was a tie for today.
3: Really?
0: Yes.
3: Whoop, whoop.
0: All right, so it means tomorrow will be the tiebreaker to see who's ultimately taking State of Five Nation for the week. That was fun.
3: Whoop, whoop.
0: Thank you so much for your votes. Do it again tomorrow. That's Gunna and Wizkid with

0: Ramaphosa dismisses Minister CCC Tolashe and judge orders Zuma arms trial to start in February 2027. Good afternoon. For 5 News, I'm Nadia Romanus. CCC Tolashe has been fired as Minister of Social Development. President Cyril Ramaphosa has since appointed Minister in the Presidency for Women, Youth and Persons with Disabilities, Sindisiwe Chikunga, as the acting minister in the portfolio. President spokesperson Vincent Magwenya.
1: President Ramaphosa has, in terms of Section 912 of the Constitution, removed Minister CCC Tolashe from the position of Minister of Social Development. In the interim, the President has appointed the Minister in the Presidency for Women, Youth and Persons with Disabilities, Sindisiwe Chikunga, as the acting minister in the portfolio, pending a full-time appointment in due course.
0: Pietermaritzburg High Court Judge Nkosinathi Chili has ordered that former President Jacob Zuma's arms deal corruption trial get underway on the 1st of February next year. He set the matter down for 2 terms. This after he ruled in favor of the state's so-called Stop Stalingrad application to put an end to delays in the trial getting underway. Data released by Stats SA shows mining production increased by 2.5% year-on-year in March. While the rise in output was still positive, it's slower than the 9.7% jump recorded in February. Principal Survey Statistician at Stats SA, Jean-Pierre Teblanche.
2: The latest mining figures conclude the results for the first quarter of the year. Mining production increased by 0.6% in the first quarter of 2026 compared with the fourth quarter of 2025. Platinum group metals was the largest positive contributor, growing by 8.5% and contributing 2.3 percentage points to overall growth. The mining industry also produced more diamonds, gold, and chromium ore in the first quarter.
0: And the number of civilians killed in massive Russian airstrikes on the Ukrainian capital Kyiv has risen to 5. At least 10 people are unaccounted for as rescuers continue to search through the rubble. The BBC's Abdujalil Abdurasulov reports.
3: The first responders are cutting wood and trying to clear the debris, hoping to find anyone who managed to survive the attack. They already pulled out more than 2 dozen residents who were trapped under the rubble here. According to the Ukrainian Air Force, Russia launched more than 700 drones and missiles, including ballistic missiles. And Ukraine has only one weapon to stop these missiles.
0: The top story at 2 o'clock, CCC Tolashe has been fired as Minister of Social Development. Young Amjoli will have more news at 3.
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6: Don't nobody else make me feel like...

0: Cardi B and Tyler. This one is called Nice Guy, bringing us to just under 10 minutes before 2 in the afternoon. And right about now, in this hour, in a few minutes or so, we're going to be going into Lights, Camera, Action. This is essentially when Nadia tells us what to binge watch this coming weekend or what to look forward to as fans of certain movies. What's up today?
1: Today, I'm going to be looking at East of Eden, Stuart Fails to Save the Universe, The Rivals of Amzia King, and Fuse. What are those? I'll let you know.
0: Oh, I don't even know one of them, so I'm very curious.
1: Very unique, like names, I suppose, but I think there are a few that will spark your memory.
0: Well, something that does spark my memory. I must have been, I think, in matric when the song came out. Casper Nyovest, Doc Shebeles. On the other side of this, we've got Joy Amoy with

0: your efforts. There was a time where this song dominated the charts. Still love it so much. It's Mars Baby with Forgiving You. It's a Thursday afternoon, and this hour is dedicated to Lights, Camera, Action with Nas.
1: Five Lunch.
2: Grown-ups fans, fans of Adam Sandler, Grown-ups 3 is in the works at Netflix. Aaron Paul is joining Fallout Season 3, if you're a fan of Fallout, the series based on the video game.
0: Yeah.
2: And Fast and Furious, there is a TV series being made with Vin Diesel executive producing, of course.
0: Yo!
2: Car fans, there you go. There's
0: Please,
2: more.
0: Can you just release us? Leave us alone.
2: Even more. At least it's not another film, I guess.
0: A series is worse.
2: Yeah, because they can just keep going on forever and ever and ever.
0: Now season one of 52.
2: Yes. Ooh. Yeah. But I guess it does well. So car fans, you can look forward to that. Mm-hmm. Coming soon to Netflix is a series called East of Eden. The official teaser trailer released this week. It's an upcoming 7-episode limited drama from Zoe Kazan, who's an actress as well. It's adapted from John Steinbeck's 1952 novel of the same name. Zoe Kazan's grandfather, Ilya Kazan, directed the 1955 film adaptation of the novel. So now she's directing the new one coming out this year, starring Florence Pugh. So keeping it in the family, which is ironic because this is set in the farmlands of California and it highlights the conflicts of two generations of brothers.
0: Wow.
2: Pretty cool. Here's the trailer.
3: When I was a little girl, I imagined I could grow smaller. So small that the bad things couldn't find me. And I could disappear. Because the world is so full of evil. You are growing smaller and smaller. So small. You have almost disappeared. But you will not, Kathy. You will not disappear.
2: Dum, dum, dum.
0: Dum, dum.
2: No official date has been released, but it is set to start streaming in spring. So I anticipate around September on Netflix. Mm. Then the official teaser trailer for Stuart Fails to Save the Universe released this week. It's a Big Bang Theory spin-off that follows the comic book store owner Stuart Bloom. And in this series, he attempts to save the universe and apparently fail. It's created by Chuck Lorre, who is also behind Big Bang Theory, and of course stars Kevin Suzman reprising his role. It premieres on the 23rd of July on Disney Plus. Here is the trailer.
4: Hey, Stuart.
5: How is it out there?
4: I think there's room for improvement.
5: I've only got a few seconds to explain this. So you gotta focus.
4: Do you have an identical twin brother?
5: I'm you from another stream of reality. None of this is normal. If you turn the lights off, they don't bother you. This apocalyptic nightmare. The dimensional rifts. Never has to happen.
6: All kneel for the supreme ruler of South Pasadena.
7: Hello, prisoners.
5: Creepy?
7: Take the wench, wash her, bring her to my womb.
8: Oh, I'd rather die.
7: I understand.
0: I'd rather die, I understand.
2: It actually looks really good. Yeah. I'm quite excited for this one. Just watching the trailer gave me like Independence Day vibes. Oh, okay. With like aliens, or Men in Black even. Like that kind of
0: vibes.
2: Yeah. Next up, I'll get into The Rivals of Amzia King and Fuse, an action thriller.

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0: Tammy Faku and Cairo on this one with Ndisi's. Welcome to the second part of Lights, Camera, Action.
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3: So this one is also a little bit of a throw forward because it's not out yet, but it's a trailer release this week for a film that's releasing in cinemas later this year called The Rivals of Amzia King. And it's an indie revenge thriller and family business drama with Matthew McConaughey playing a beekeeper, musician, and an anchor of his community. He basically reunites with his former foster daughter after years apart and fights off threats to his honey business. Fun fact, it's also World Bee Day on the 20th of May, as in bees buzz, not bee day birthday. but it also stars Kurt Russell and Cole Sprouse. It's releasing in cinemas later this year only. But here is the trailer.
4: You ready?
5: Oh my God. I didn't know you're back around here.
4: I got a big haul coming up and I could use some help.
6: Do you think you'd be able to do it?
4: I know you'd be able to do it. Follow me.
7: What's your honey?
6: White clover.
7: That's a pretty rare crop.
4: God bless us all, everyone.
8: Y'all reckon we could talk to Amzia?
9: There's been a lot of honey, Deb.
10: It doesn't look good.
11: If you really want to ruin someone's life, you take away everything.
4: I would be careful poking around in this business. It is not full of kind people.
12: This isn't just theft. There's a design and a cruelty to this.
6: Someone rooted up everything he built and took it all away.
0: Yo, they care about them bees.
3: They do.

0: And you know, I love that. I love that this film is about them stealing, well, people stealing their honey, and bees, of course. So, yeah, that's coming later this year. And then in cinemas this weekend, so from tomorrow, is an action thriller called Fuse. It's an unexploded World War II bomb is discovered on a busy construction site in the center of London, and it just causes absolute chaos. It stars Aaron Taylor-Johnson, Gugumbata Raw, and Theo James. Oh, I love her as well.
1: I love Gugumbata Raw. I love her so much.
0: Yes. Also, Theo James, who plays a South African Greek in this film.
1: Your brother, basically.
0: I know. I'm like, what do you mean? This is so cool. Okay, let's listen to the trailer first.
2: Colonel.
3: We've got UXO in Westminster. I'm just sending you through the pictures now.
2: World War II. Looks like a 1,000-pounder. We'll need an 800-metre radius perimeter.
4: I'll see you on the dance floor.
5: This area is being evacuated.
6: Could it, like, blow any minute?
4: Theoretically, yes.
7: Cordon secure. Nothing's moving.
8: Is active. It could detonate any minute for the next 48 hours.
6: Pops are here. Go, go, go, go, go, go, go.
1: Sure, okay, this is something that I go to the cinema for.
0: Oh, action vibes.
1: Yes, and Gugumbata Roy.
0: Yes, we also have an exclusive clip from actor Theo James talking about his role in the film and what inspired the character.
9: My name's Theo James, and I play George Corrales in Fuse, a David McKenzie film. George Corrales is a South African from Johannesburg vagabond. He's a jewel, a diamond expert, and a jewel thief. And they use the distraction of this huge bomb discovery in the center of London to start an epic and complex heist in the center of London. Corrales comes from a complicated background. I remember I met a guy years ago who I kind of based the character on. He was a South African from Joburg who I met in Croatia when I was in my 20s backpacking. But he was a kind of, global, quite tough, but also charming, slippery type person who had 10,000 stories, and he had come from, he was South African, but he had Greek lineage, and they owned a restaurant. And when he was 18, this guy had witnessed his dad be kind of shot in front of him and killed. So that was kind of the synthesis of the beginning of the character in a way. It was someone who was an event had happened to him in his early life, which had caused him to, fall down a rabbit hole of amorality, should we say. So the idea with Corrales is he ends up working for a fairly dangerous man, a sheikh with a lot of power and a lot of money. And then at some point that his superior decides that he needs to go, he needs to be killed. So in revenge, he plans this elaborate heist, and that is to steal from that man and get his own kind of retribution.
0: Shout out to the South African Greek that Theo James met years ago.
1: When he was backpacking.
0: Yes, in Croatia, who then inspired this character that he plays in Fuse, which is in cinemas from tomorrow.
1: Wow, that sounds so epic. Yeah. It also kind of makes you see like how small and huge South Africa is.
0: Yes.
1: In the sense that like they met in Croatia, but his story was so inspiring all the way coming from Joburg.
0: Yeah.
1: And now they're making a film that's going to be seen like intercontinentally.
0: Crazy. Yeah, it's very, very cool. Yeah. And obviously it's not his exact story. He's just been inspired by his story, which is, it's awesome.
1: Sure. Thank you so much for that, Nuts. We'll be back again next week, Thursday. Same time, same place. Lights, camera, action.

0: Tame Impala and Jenny with Dracula. Yo, we love the song on 5 Live.
1: Isn't the view spectacular?
0: So much that it's even our background music. Aye. Jackson, Jacko, my boy, you're back on the mic. You want us to play a little bit of a game, innit?
2: Yeah, we're going to play a little bit of a game. It's called Plot Twist.
0: Plot Twist, okay.
2: Plot Twist. So, yes, we're actually looking for someone to play this game with
0: us.
2: Oh,
0: so you want a lunatic to tap in?
2: Yes, yeah. You and Nadia are not going to play against each other.
0: Oh, okay.
2: I feel like we
0: need a break.
2: We want to challenge a lunatic. And it's really simple. It's really easy. So you guys will be explaining the plot to a movie or a series.
0: Okay.
2: To this lunatic. And, well, they have to guess, you know, what the name of this movie or series is. But I want you to explain first, because you're going to be horrible at explaining the plot of that movie or series.
0: Sounds about State of Five Nation-y, where I do things horrible and Nadia excels.
2: You're going to do it really badly, as bad as you can. And then, well, you know, if the lunatic is struggling a bit,
0: Nadia
2: will
0: tap
2: come
0: in
2: to the rescue.
0: Okay, sharp. So mine is a trash explanation, while Nadia's one is a more accurate one.
2: It's a proper one. It's a Nadia one.
0: Okay, it's a Nadia one.
2: It's
0: whereas
2: proper.
0: my one is a Lula one.
2: Yeah, it's a Lula one.
0: 0825505151. Do you want to play with us? It's called Plot Twist, courtesy of our super producer Jacko. Hit us up and let's see if we can vibe.

0: This guy is insanely talented. We should definitely have him on the show very, very soon. Speaking of it, we want you on the show very, very soon. I'm talking in like 4 minutes or so. We're going to play a little bit of a game. It's called Plot Twist. Myself and Naz will give you the plot to a particular movie. All you have to do is describe the movie for, well, not describe, but give us the name of the movie. And just like that, you win. 082-550-5151.
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0: It's Aiden K. This one is called Fast Lane. Welcome back to Five Lunch with Lula and Nadia. And to play this little game with us, we've got one of our favorite lunatics, the main lunatic in my opinion, Kaylee and her mom. What up, guys?
1: Hello.
0: Hi, ladies. How are you doing?
1: I'm good.
0: Oh, how, we're doing good. How was school today, Kaylee?
1: It was good.
0: It was good? It was good? And Mama Bear, how are you doing today, Mama Bear?
2: I'm well. How are you, Lula?
0: We're doing great. So let
2: Nadia.
0: Let Kaylee lead with this one, but I'm going to ask you, I'm going to give you the plot to a movie, and then you just need to name the movie for me, right? Kaylee, are you listening?
1: Yes.
0: All right. So in this movie, there's a kid that runs away from home. She joins a traveling animal band and then comes back years later because his uncle turned the kingdom into a desert. What movie am I talking about? They sing a lot in this movie.
3: And they're lions.
1: And the Lion King.
0: Okay. Here's the next one. The next one is, there's a kid with glasses who gets accepted into a private school where teachers constantly try and kill him for years. What movie am I talking about? Mama Bear, feel free to tap in.
2: Oh my word. I am not good at movies.
3: Okay. I'm gonna give you another description. It's about a young boy who discovers that he's a wizard, and he goes to a magical school. There you go.
0: There we go. Yeah. Okay, so I hope that you get this one right. But it's a nervous dad and his forgetful companion who commits multiple ocean crimes to try and find one missing child. Can you guess the movie? Nadia, I think
3: okay.
0: Maybe
3: I'm
0: with
3: gonna
0: your description.
3: Okay, this one is about a clownfish who crosses the ocean to rescue his son.
0: Finding Nemo.
2: Well done, Kaylee.
0: Now, Kaylee, do you see now why you're our favorite lunatic?
1: Yeah.
0: You are definitely our favorite lunatic, and thank you so much for calling us this afternoon. Okay.
1: Okay. Thank you.
0: We love you. Bye. I love this little girl. I love that little
3: so
0: girl.
3: So cute.
0: Oh, she's got my heart. We've got Zanele Botelwa in the building making her way onto the mic. We had a couple of more movies to go through, but I just didn't want to put them. She did so well.
3: I don't think Kaylee watched Squid Game.
0: Yeah, I was like, I don't want to describe Squid Game. I don't think someone who's that young is allowed to watch them.
3: No.
0: Zan the band.
4: What it do, baby?
0: Sweetie pies.
4: Hello, gorgeous girls. How are you?
0: How are you? Doing?
4: Amazing.
0: What one today,
4: babe? Five to the weekend, and we are heading on out of the country. We are off to another African place.
0: Nice.
4: And space. You're going to have to tune in to figure out exactly where. However, we're talking about, you know, just the things that kind of make us proudly South African or just really make us love our home that much more. And how we're doing it is, I want you guys to pretend that you're relocating, right?
0: Yeah.
4: Let's say you get a job in England or, you know, the US or wherever it is, you know, and you can only take one thing with you that's South African.
0: One South African thing with you.
4: What are you taking with you? So Nick said biltong, which is a really
0: good one.
4: It's a really good one. I know that for me, I'm definitely gonna like take along just like a food as well that is like probably South African. Like Thailand inspired me when she took along bap, because guys, I love bap.
0: I didn't
4: grow up with it. So
0: mine,
4: I'm
0: a keep.
4: Yes,
0: I would definitely take a makip.
4: I love that.
0: You know those ones when they buy, they sell them
4: in that long one. Yes, baby.
0: Just to make sure that it lasts me at least for my 6 months.
4: That's so cute. Nuts.
3: Does this include like music or
4: anything?
3: Is it okay?
4: Anything.
3: Then I will take music, particularly the likes of, I don't know, Miriam Makeba, Johnny Clegg, like the old school.
0: Mango Groove.
3: Really? Mango Groove. Yes. How
0: special
3: could I not say that?
0: You not say.
3: What?
4: Yes.
3: That kind of stuff makes me feel very, very nostalgic.
4: Exactly. So that's what we want. We want the things that make us feel like home and that we take with us if we were leaving the country. And then later on, we're getting into new school kids versus the old school vibes of like being like a doctor, engineer and everything. And then us who are like the creators and everything.
0: Mm-hmm.
4: We want to know like which way do you think the youth should go / is going. That's what the Great Divide is going to be about.
0: Leave the industry alone.
4: What do you mean leave the industry?
0: There's no money here, chief.
4: That's not true.
0: Nadia,
4: hey.
0: Am I lying?
4: have to figure it out. No. However, we will. We try every day.

0: for tomorrow. Keri Kuvaku venue.
1: Keri Kuvaku venue.
0: It means no leaving the venue.
1: Okay, I like it. Until they kick you out. Hey, Mark.
0: I thank you.
2: Your 3 o'clock headlines. Action SA insists Stolasha complaint must proceed, and Ramaphosa sends condolences to flood victims' families.
3: In your sports, Ellis names squad for Japan friendlies, and Adams admits discipline fears ahead of AS FAR clash in the Champions League final. That and more for you at 3:30.

0: Good afternoon for 5 Drive News. I am Myangam Jolly. Action SA says they want their criminal case and complaint to the Office of the Public Protector against the new, or rather now sacked, Social Development Minister Sisisi Tolashe to run its course. In a statement, President Cyril Ramaphosa has announced that Tolashe has been removed. The party's MP, Darylene James.
1: We absolutely welcome the decision by the president to fire the minister. Action SA exposed the first of the series of scandals pertaining to cars for cadres. We also want our criminal complaint and our public protector complaint to take its course. All monies must be paid back with those cooked CVs. We are really, really happy about the decision today.
0: President Cyril Ramaphosa has extended his condolences to the families who have lost loved ones to the recent floods. Ramaphosa is appearing at the National Assembly to answer oral questions. When he approached the podium, Ramaphosa sympathized with victims of the flood.
2: We remember those who have lost their lives, their homes and their livelihoods to the severe flooding that our country has been facing in the past week. At least 10 lives have been lost and thousands of people have now been displaced.
0: South Africa's tourism industry says travel demand remains strong despite rising global travel costs and economic pressure. A new hotels and resorts talent and commercial director, Alan Campbell, says travelers are becoming more intentional about where they spend their money. He says South Africa continues to stand out for offering world-class experiences.
3: The recovery is something that the whole industry should feel genuinely proud of. You know, to see South Africa at 95.2% of pre-pandemic levels is a reflection of a whole lot of work, coordination, and sustained effort across the sector. But arrival numbers are just the starting point and not the destination.
0: And lastly, the White House says President Donald Trump and his Chinese counterpart Xi Jinping, who are meeting in Beijing, have agreed that Iran should never have a nuclear weapon and that the Strait of Hormuz must be opened. A U.S. statement said the talks had been good and that the two leaders were working to enhance economic cooperation. The BBC's Saranjana Tiwari.
4: Now, what we're expecting is some discussions over Chinese purchases of U.S. goods, things like soybeans, beef, and we've also heard that Boeing planes are on the table. And in return, China may want some loosening of things like export controls, which they've really faced a lot of pressure with, especially when it comes to advanced semiconductors.
0: Your top story at 3 o'clock. Action SA says they want their criminal case and complaint to the Office of the Public Protector against the now-sacked Social Development Minister, Sisisi Tolashe, to run its course. I am Myangam Jolly, and this is 5 Drive.
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0: It's Demi Lovato with Low Rise Jeans on 5FM. Before that, we gave you a little bit of goodness to get the day going, my friend. And you're tuned in with your besties on the radio. Zanele, Nick, Yanga, Jude, Shabzi Medallion, and Masejo. We're with you until 6 p.m. And I have an observation that I've made. I think that the petrol that is now expensive, it lasts longer.
1: What? It lasts longer?
0: It's been lasting longer.
2: Come through.
1: You're telling me it lasts longer? I fully disagree, also statistically, because the number, you know, the per 100 Ks on my car has not changed. So
3: I think you're actually driving less because subconsciously you don't want to refill again.
1: Maybe.
3: So you feel like it's lasting longer.
0: I don't know. I just feel like, guys, it's that petrol that's in my car, it's been there for a long time, like since I filled up with the expensive petrol.
4: Yeah, but you've been to places.
1: You were in Cape Town for 4 days.
3: You didn't drive. The other day, Jude drove you around. He brought you back.
1: That is 100% true. We went out and Zanele forced Jude to drive her there and drive her back.
4: Actually, my thoughts are opposite to yours. Mine is running out quicker.
1: Yeah, I wonder why, Jude. I wonder why.
5: 5, 4, 3, 2, 1.

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0: Oh, baby, baby.
2: Ever.
0: Hey, 13 minutes after 3, 5 Drive family, you're hanging with your besties, and thank you for being our bestie, okay? 3 to 6 p.m., we die without you. Yeah, we just be casualties everywhere.
3: That's a little bit dramatic.
4: Hives, we break out in hives.
0: Exactly.
3: Yeah, that, I like that more than dying.
0: I might as well. But
3: Zanelle.
0: No, it's how I feel.
3: Yes,
0: you,
3: I know it's
0: you
3: how you.
0: Are testing my feelings?
3: No, I'm not. I'm saying it's incredibly morbid. I think is what I'm trying
5: it's
3: to.
5: It's a dramatic feeling.
0: Fair.
3: Unless I was saying this earlier, like I can't believe that I work with someone who's more dramatic than me.
0: You did not say more. You said as dramatic. Younger, did you not say as dramatic? Now all of a sudden I'm more.
4: Well, now I regret being in the room.
5: I wasn't there, clearly.
0: Five Drive family, we're here to put a smile on your face. Thank you so much for trusting us. And one of the ways we do that, kids of Mzansi, we tell you to please hum your favorite song for us. Whether you're in primary school or in high school, it is free for you to do so on the WhatsApp line. 082-550-5151. And then my love, we played for you just after 4 o'clock. We always tell you that it's a little bit of a request line reimagined just for you, kids of Mzansi. But right now, speaking of Mzansi, what a country.
3: Oh, the best place in the world. Can you imagine leaving this place?
4: No. South by my land.
3: It'd be rough if we had to leave.
0: Yeah.
3: Like I don't want to leave. I don't want to leave anyway, man.
0: Imagine you like got a job in Dubai.
3: Dubisi for Sheezy.
0: Yeah, or like the UK, London.
3: London.
0: Going to have a cup of tea with the Queen.
3: She's dead.
0: Not there.
3: She's dead.
0: Oh,
3: wow.
0: No. A cup of tea.
4: The Queen consort is there. You want to have tea with Camilla?
0: Oh, no. Imagine you get a job in the US.
3: Yeah, okay, let's go there. Oh, no, but then Trump is there.
0: A cup of tea with Kim Kardashian.
3: No, you horrible idea.
0: No, I love her.
3: Let's go to Italy.
0: A cup Italy of tea cool. with an Italian.
3: There
5: with
3: we go.
5: Valentino Rossi.
0: Yes.
3: Much better than all the other suggestions we have. Continue.
0: Five Drive family, we want you to imagine with us. Let's say you got an opportunity or you found love in another country. Something happens that makes you relocate and have to leave South Africa, our land. We want to hear from you on the WhatsApp line today, all in the name of celebrating Africa Unplugged, where we are touching down in so many different countries in Africa. Friend, we're celebrating ours first and foremost, because later on we're going to be touching base with one. But we want to know, what's the one thing you would want to take with you? That one thing that makes you feel like, oh, this is home. This is something I love.
3: Mm-hmm.
0: For me, I'm inspired by my queen, Tyler.
3: Yeah.
0: She took a long bump.
4: Oh.
0: She kept it in her bag, allegedly. Her handbag.
3: Good work.
0: Allegedly.
3: Hand must be a really big hand. How big was
0: it? It was very big.
3: I was about to say.
5: Was it a 5 kg pop?
0: Yeah. No. It was like the smaller one.
4: I think it was a 2.5.
0: Yeah. Somewhere there.
3: Not a 1 kg. This is not enough, obviously. No. Yeah.
0: But I'm still inspired by her nonetheless.
3: Yeah. You would take pop with you.
0: I know. I'll take umgosho.
4: Oh, okay.
0: Which is pap and, well, forgive me, Sam and beans.
3: Oh, yes. Yeah.
0: Yeah.
3: Ooh,
0: I grew up with umgosho like every single week in my household. We would eat it. Mm-hmm. It wasn't my household. I was too young. In the household in which I grew up in.
3: Yeah.
0: We would eat sampan beans every single week. And for me, it just screams South Africa.
3: I love that. For me, it's biltong. But
0: so good.
3: I eat so much biltong. It's offensive. But also a booming business.
0: I had biltong for breakfast this morning.
3: That's an interesting choice.
0: Yeah.
3: That's nice.
0: I was on set. There was nothing much to eat. So I had biltong.
4: Dried beef. For breakfast.
0: Yes, essentially. And it was nice.
3: And I want to learn how to make biltong.
0: Biltong on the show?
4: I've actually made biltong before.
3: There we go.
4: In grade 9 for technology, it was a project.
3: For D&T.
4: Mm-hmm. Nice. You had to make biltong. So my mom and I set up a room. There's no way to test if it was clean, but we ate it and it was nice.
0: And no one died.
4: We had to all share it with the class because everyone else also made their own biltongs.
3: Oh, nice.
4: And we all had different flavors. But it took 3 days.
3: Yeah, did you make the best biltong?
4: I liked mine.
5: So that's a no.
4: No, but everyone liked their own. So there was no ways to determine who had the best one.
0: Interessant.
5: Of course, everyone would like their
0: Five Drive family, don't go anywhere. going to do a deep dive into this biltong, but also we're going to hear what Younger and Jude would take along with them if they were to relocate to another country. We want to hear from you. 082-550-5151. You're our VIP. Friend, what is that one South African thing that you are definitely taking with you that will allow you to feel like you're at home? Or maybe it's just something that you can't live without. Send us a voice note. Let's jump on into it. And for now,
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3: A quick update in the Western Cape at Sable Road. There's a broken down vehicle on the N1 inbound that is causing some delays. An accident at the ramp to Durban Road on the N1 inbound is cleared, so no major delays there. Up in Gauteng, roadworks at Olifantsfontein Road on the R21 northbound. I'll keep you updated as to when those clear. Broken down vehicle also causing some minor delays. That's at Van Buren Road on the N3 south. And then finally in KZN, if you are traveling on the N3 north at Harry Gwala Road, there's a broken down vehicle. Delays from the ramp to the N2. So take it easy on the roads today for 5 Drive Traffic. I'm Nick Archibald.
0: 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If you did not know, we're doing it. It is called Africa Unplugged. And we are so excited because we are collaborating with Yaruna FM. 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
1: Oh yes, baby, you're on 5FM and this is exactly where you always need to be, particularly when we're talking about good music, but we're also talking about good vibes, especially in this beautiful month of May, where we are traveling all over the continent. Guys, haven't we been having the best time?
2: The very best time.
3: It's been amazing.
4: It has been so, so epic. Building a roadmap from South Africa north.
1: Yes.
4: And I know I keep saying it, but it's such an incredible thing to go, like, we have such a huge continent of culture and language and music. And honestly, in my opinion, the best people in the world come from Africa. I say what I say, don't talk to me.
1: It's true, you are not lying, darling. Especially when we look at what is happening in the world right now. Everybody's looking to Africa to say, what's next? Today we are within Africa Unplugged, how we're celebrating Africa Month, which is why right now we are crossing live to Botswana, our new station family. It is Yaruna FM. We are with the gorgeous Lerato Modieha. Lerato, how are you?
3: I'm fantastic. How are you?
1: We're amazing. Oh, Lerato, we're so excited to be doing radio with you right now. Two countries coming together, all in the name of Africa Month. But Lerato, I have to ask you, because babes, is it true that you're from Soweto?
3: Yes, born in Soweto, Komapetla, Rakuba Street.
1: Oh my word. And then when did you move to Botswana, babe?
3: Okay, so basically, long story, trying to sum it up, but my parents, also from Soweto, my dad's side of the family moved this side, and then he went back to Soweto, met my mom. All of that, I was born, and then obviously we moved this side. So we've been here for, my brother is 28, so we've been here for 28 years.
1: Oh, wow.
3: But majority of my family is still back in Soweto, from my grandmother to my aunts and uncles. So yeah,
1: it's
3: always back home.
4: It's so amazing. We've been saying on the show, particularly about Africa and Africans in general, we are one, and we are interpopulated, interrelated. And I think that that's so beautiful. You are also a radio presenter in South Africa. That is amazing. Is that right?
3: Okay. So basically, just to correct you a little bit there, my taste of radio started actually at Kaya FM.
4: Okay.
3: I did my internship there. Yes. And then I came back to Botswana to finish off my degree in journalism, in media studies, and went back home just to, you know, relax. You know how varsity can be, right?
4: Yeah.
3: So, came back to Botswana just to find out if I've graduated. My plan was to go back, guys.
1: And what happened?
3: So Monday, I get to the office. I find out that I've graduated. I'm like, great. I tell my parents, look, I've graduated. That means I'm going back. Literally an hour later, I get a call from Yarna FM to say, hey, you've made it to the interview stages.
1: Yeah.
3: Oh, okay. I guess I'm staying. And the rest has been history.
1: Oh, I love that. You know Pinky and the Brain, where it's like, Pinky, what are we going to do tomorrow? It's like, take over the world. That's Lerato. Lerato's taking over the world. One radio station at a time, get babes.

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1: Coming up in your headlines, MK Party Member of Parliament David Skosana says President Cyril Ramaphosa must resign, and powerful thunderstorms with lightning and rain have killed at least 89 people in the northern Indian state of Uttar Pradesh. I'll have details for you on these stories and others at 4 o'clock.
2: Well, we're here at one of our featured matches, and I must say I'm really looking forward to it. The atmosphere is terrific, and alongside me is Jude Van Vyk.
0: Five Drive Sport with Jude.
3: Well, kicking off with football, Banyana Banyana head coach Desiree Ellis has announced a 23-player squad for two international friendlies against Japan in June. The group includes 20 locally

0: Bass stars with Bongeka Gamede, Linda Matlalo, and Thembi Khatlana returning from overseas clubs. South Africa faced Japan on the 6th of June in Osaka and again on the 9th of June in Sakai as part of preparations for the Women's Africa Cup of Nations later this year. Seeded alongside Burkina Faso, Cote d'Ivoire and Tanzania, the reigning WAFCON champions must reach the semi-finals to secure qualification to the 2027 FIFA Women's World Cup in Brazil. Japan ranked fifth in the world, are ranked fifth in the world and former World Cup winners, and they will provide a stern test for Ellis's side. Elsewhere, Mamelodi Sundowns midfielder Jaden Adams admits his disciplinary record this season is weighing heavily on his mind ahead of the two-legged CAF Champions League final showdown against AS VAR. Adams missed Sundowns' final two Betway Premiership fixtures after being sent off against Kaizer Chiefs last week, the second red card he has received during the 2025-26 campaign. With continental football often played at an intense physical and emotional level, the midfielder acknowledged today that he cannot afford to lose control when the stakes are this high.
1: Yeah, it plays a lot in my mind because this is a big one, you know. You have to be careful. You don't want to put your team in a situation that you don't want to be in. But yeah, I think for me, if I put that behind me, so yeah.
0: Elsewhere, a group of leading scientists has warned global football governing body FIFA that its current heat safety measures for the 2026 World Cup are inadequate and could put players at serious risk. In an open letter, experts in health, climate and sports performance say guidelines are out of step with science and call for stronger protections, including longer cooling breaks and clearer protocols for delaying matches in extreme conditions. Temperatures at 14 of the 16 host stadiums in the USA, Canada and Mexico are expected to reach dangerous levels, with highs in parts of the southern US and northern Mexico often rising above 35 degrees Celsius. And finally, in rugby, Springbok veteran Willie LaRue will play his 400th first-class match this weekend, marking an extraordinary milestone in a career spanning more than 15 years. The 36-year-old, capped 101 times by South Africa and a two-time World Cup winner, continues to shine for the Bulls, showing the vision and creativity that defined his game. Despite critics, LaRue insists he still feels he has a point to prove and has no plans to retire, aiming to play into his late 30s. Jude Van Beek, 5FM Sports.
2: That's exactly who he is. And 5 Drive family, we're so glad you're with us because, honey, we're on a beautiful trip for Africa Unplugged, where we are yet again in another country. We're in Gaborone, right inside Yaruna FM, and that is now the place that is officially home in Botswana for us.
3: It's so, so cool. We're building this roadmap across the African continent and connecting with cultures and people and really trying to say to the world in many ways that Africa is doing amazing things. Africa is ready. Like, bring your investment, bring your tourists, come and see how amazing our cultures are, please. Because if I have to see another, I don't know, Devil's Wears Prada, I'm
2: hi, you boy, know Nicholas, what I mean? Like, why are you throwing shade, Sana?
3: It's not shade. My annoyance is the fact that I don't think African cultures are celebrated enough in mainstream media, and I want more of that.
2: Fair enough. And 5 Drive family, we're touching on that throughout the month of May to celebrate Africa Month. And today we're touching base with the beautiful Lerato Modiega, who actually originally was from South Africa and then moved to Botswana and is now taking over the airwaves that side. But that's home for her now, and she's helping us to, you know, cement our 5 Drive family there in Botswana as we go throughout the African continent. Do not go anywhere.
4: Fight traffic with Nick Archibald.
3: All right, let's jump out onto the roads in Gauteng on the N3 North at Haldenhuys Interchange. A broken down vehicle causing delays. The back of the queues at the M2 West. Sluggish traffic on the R21 South at OR Tambo Interchange Road. Please take note of that. The left shoulder lane is currently closed. Down in the Cape, an accident on the N1 outbound causing delays at Durban Road. Hopefully that'll clear in the next little bit. Then in KZN at Market Road, a broken down vehicle on the N3 South. Another one causing delays at Harry Gwala Road. That's on the N3 North. For 5 Drive traffic, I'm Nick Archibald.
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1: He's not your best friend.
0: He actually is, and that's all you need to know.
2: 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Please say Justin Bieber is actually not my best friend.
0: That was my best friend's song, Company, on 5 FM. 21 minutes to 4 on the clock. You're still hanging with your besties on 5 Drive and Sana. Mm-hmm. If you are just joining us, you're just in time. We're traveling, baby.
3: Yes. 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
3: It's so, so epic. We're building this roadmap, and we've been connecting with radio stations in different African countries. It's been so, so incredible. Yeah. And today is no different. Yorono FM in Gaborone in Botswana. We've been chatting with and connecting with. We've got all the cables out today. Lerato Modieja, who is such an incredible presenter. Mm. A South African-born presenter as well. She was born in Soweto.
1: Yes.
3: Family from Botswana. She then went into radio years ago in Botswana. She's doing such an incredible job. But someone who has moved for work.
1: It's true, my friend.
3: Yeah.
1: She relocated to Botswana and she actually took her family with her.
4: Mm.
1: I love that for her.
4: Yeah, that's beautiful.
1: She said, I will not miss anyone. They're all coming with me. But there are a couple of people that are back in South Africa. We might be touching base with them a little bit later on. However, Yangam Joli,
4: yes.
1: If you were to relocate to another country, my darling, what exactly are you taking along with you that is completely South African?
4: It's a spice.
1: What spice?
4: It is a very much, it's a, you know what? It's an aromatic spice.
1: Ooh.
3: Oh, I know that one, the yellow one.
4: Yes, indeed. Yeah, I don't think spice. I could be in Lisbon, you know, frying an egg. And someone's like, hey, just add some salt and pepper. Nah.
3: No, dude, you got to have the good.
4: It hits different.
3: Damn.
1: It really does, and it says South Africa.
4: It does.
1: Yeah, I love that. I like that one. It's as good as biltong. Judy, what do you bring to the table, darling?
2: So if I could, right?
3: Yeah.
2: I'd bring the people, but that would be frowned upon. So it can't be people.
1: Okay.
2: I will choose malva pudding.
1: Ooh.
4: Okay.
2: I have a big sweet tooth.
1: Now I want a cook sister with me.
2: Yeah. But you've already said.
1: What did I say?
2: Sampan beans.
1: I was going to say you don't listen to me, but you do.
3: Also, rusks. Nice. Also a big shout. Rusks.
1: Ooh, big shout indeed.
4: Oh, yes.
1: A quarter, even though I don't eat them. So I'll take a Gatsby.
2: But that's the
3: but
2: same.
3: But it's only going to last
1: no,
3: you.
1: No,
2: no, it's not the same.
3: But it's going to. But it's only going to last you as long as it's going to last.
1: Your biltong's going to end, Haibo.
4: No, I think I'd get like, what do you call it? Maybe, you know, what's it called? Like a seasoning packet.
1: Yes.
4: For bunny chow. Because I'm sure there's bread everywhere.
3: Yes.
4: But I just need the seasoning things to make it happen so I can take that with me. And use whatever they eat there. I don't know if they eat bison. I don't know what people are eating out there.
3: We're in Lisbon.
1: Yanga's moving to Lisbon. She's like slowly trying to tell us. Five Drive family, we asked you to come through and tell us, what would you take with you if you were relocating to another country? Something that's completely South African. Speak to us, honey.
5: Boerewors.
1: Ooh.
5: The other day I went to Pick n Pay to buy bread.
1: Yeah.
5: I came home with a boerewors roll.
3: Yes.
5: And no bread.
1: Boerewors, guys. That's so funny. He forgot the bread.
2: But specifically the ones outside a supermarket.
1: Yes, yeah. Or a hardware store.
4: It's warm and you saw them assemble and cook it. That's the stuff.
1: That's the stuff.
3: And then put it in that packet. The specific packet that they put into it.
2: The white paper.
3: Yes, the white paper.
4: The one that like wipes off some of your sauces.
3: And then it gets trapped in there. You know what I'm saying?
1: Fair enough. What do you say, honey? What are you taking with you?
6: Something I'd take that reminds me of my home would be my cat chicken nugget.
1: Oh.
6: Okay, thank you guys.
1: That is so cute.
2: Your cat is named Chicken Nugget.
1: Chicken Nugget, come here. Come here, Chicken Nugget. Let's cuddle Chicken Nugget.
3: I heard that differently. I thought her cat and Chicken Nuggets.
1: I promise you, I heard the same, but then it made more sense when I said the cat is named Chicken Nugget.
2: No, I said it.
1: I said it in my head.
4: It was. How were we supposed to know what's going on?
1: I literally built onto the conversation when he said it's called Chicken Nugget. I said, come here, Chicken Nugget.
3: So radio is like an audio thing. So you can't think. You can't think things. You gotta actually say them.
2: Like I did.
1: Thank you. Thanks, everyone. Five Drive family. It's 16 minutes to 4 on the clock. We're celebrating Africa Month in the most beautiful way. We're building a roadmap all throughout Africa, touching down in different countries, trying to find out all about their culture. What is radio like on that side? You know, trying to see the differences, but also the similarities between our two countries. And today we're in Botswana with Lerato Modieja. Do not go anywhere. Yaruna FM and 5 FM are one today because she's going to be joining us again later on. And actually, in a little bit, we're going to be getting into something that she does on her show. I think we're going to be like sneaking into the show, hey? like a little sneak peek.
3: That's cool.
1: Yeah, yeah, yeah.
3: That's cool. I'm ready.
1: Don't go anywhere. One continent.

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2: All right, live right now. We have to like keep like a little bit quiet, everyone. Okay, so Yoruna FM and Lerato Modieja have us live on air. Okay, everyone, back away from the mic. She's gonna. I think we're doing hot takes. Shh, shh. Okay, she's
3: hot
2: on.
3: Hot takes
2: she's
3: with Sai, where he takes us where we never know, but we end up arguing him and I. But today it's quite different. I have friends from 5FM and they are joining us. They are replacing Sai today. On the line, I'm joined by Nick, Younger, Jude, as well as Zanele, who are the 5 Drive team. Welcome to Wired, welcome to Botswana, welcome to Yarn FM.
4: Yay! Thank you! Lerato, we are all yours. You are ours and we are all yours, okay?
3: I love it. So today we're doing hot takes together. Yes. Hot takes is very simple. It is whatever you want it to be. Any subject, anything, honestly, political, entertainment, yes, whatever your viewpoint, Zanele and the team. So what is your hot take today?
4: Oh, I have one. And I think I'm what right. I think I'm right. Here we go. So, my hot take is, and I know that nepotism has a very bad, you know, connotation to it. Well, I don't want to say connotation to it because it's something that people shouldn't do, right? However, I think it has been colloquialized a little bit where we call the likes of the Kendall Jenners of life, you know, the Halle Bieber's, nepo babies. So, for me, I don't think nepotism is a bad thing if someone is qualified. That is my hot take. I really don't. Wow. It's not my fault. I was born into royalty, guys. What must I do? Please leave me alone. If my dad's a billionaire, it is what it is. And it's up to me to take a hold of the opportunities. So when other people aren't born into billionaire families, you say, take hold of every opportunity. Okay. But me, I must just sit back. Hey, that's my...
3: Zanele. Here's the thing. Okay. I hear you. Wabon. You know, everything is here and I must just use it. If my mother buys me a car, you know, I must use it. But here's the thing, you know. Doesn't it also just rob you of having to build a skill by yourself? Like, you know, when you have to, like, earn your stripes.
4: Yeah.
3: How will they know that you are really qualified? You know, what qualifies you when you are a nepo baby?
4: My blood. I'm joking. I'm joking. No. I totally get what you mean, right, Lerato? I get it, Nick. But for me, I can't agree with that. It robs me of the opportunity to learn the skill. I will learn on the job. And like I said, if I'm there and I'm qualified and there's an open, you know, position, I think then it should be okay. And yes, okay, like, let's say there's someone who's there who's got, like, let's say 2-3 years experience more than me. Huh? Sana, it's my father's company. I should be able to. Does anyone agree with me?
2: No, I don't agree, especially with the last part. Because the last part was pretty difficult to take. Because if there's someone who was there and has been grinding away, I think I agree with your notion. I do. But I disagree with, like, if there's someone, Younger, don't you agree? If there's someone who's been grinding for 5-6 years now, you just swoop in and you're fresh out of university, you are qualified degree-wise, yes. Mm. Are you qualified for that position? I don't think so.
4: What if my father trusts me and the other person ends up being a skibenga?
5: So now I disagree more.
3: Love it.
5: I was going to say, the dad's in the picture too much.
2: Too much.
5: He's
2: too much.
5: Doing a lot here. Also, I think...
3: Why are a daddy's galway?
5: I think nepo babies also, if I'm being honest, I think they don't experience certain occupational experiences the same as non-nepo babies. So it's like you might get treated differently to other, let's say, models, because we're speaking about Kendall Jenner.
4: Yes.
5: Other models who had to pave their way from the age of like 17 and their parents are helping, there's an agent. Whereas you've been on television your whole life, so the world's accustomed to you. Your mom is this massive, amazing manager, so it's like you already had the deals in the bag. You didn't really maybe have to organize.
4: Yes!
5: Yes! But with that being said, Kendall Jenner, because that's the example,
4: yeah,
5: has already spoken out about the fact that it's hard for her to be taken seriously and in the modeling industry, yeah, because people always think about her family first. So they feel like you don't really have the expertise. You have the clout first before the expertise.
4: And I, guys, you know that I'll take it, hey? I'm fine, me. Please underestimate me. It's okay. Jude, what do you say?
2: I think it's a double-edged sword, because if you are qualified, then sharp, you're qualified. But if you get into a position where your father had a lot to do with it, I think it's kind of unfair for the people who've done the work to get to an opportunity like that. So you're just taking someone else's opportunity away, I feel.
4: And guys,
2: qualified or not,
4: I say it as somebody who had to work hard, because I didn't have anyone in the entertainment industry that could give me a one-up in the sense of a family member, at least, let me say. But I say that as somebody who worked. Yeah. Yes, Lerato?
3: No. Please finish. Somebody who worked.
4: I was just going to say, I say it as someone who worked, where I'm like, if someone is lucky enough to be born into the right family, or what someone else would consider the right family, and it just so happens that their mother or father, who worked their butt off to build that very company because they wanted to make sure that their child has a seat secured when they graduate, Sana, give it to that child. But that's what I'm saying.
2: What if the opportunity was taken away from you, Zanele?
4: It's fine. I wasn't born into the family.
5: You can't say that. You don't know.
4: I do. I'm saying
3: you can't say that. Thank you. You'll be going to CCMA. You'll be telling them that I'm going to see Sally. You know what I mean? But here's where I might save you.
4: Okay.
3: Right? If stick with me here. I hear what you're saying, yeah, right? Only if, and this is my thing, only if, you know how the Asians and, the Indians probably groom their children into the business.
4: Mm.
3: Then that's when it will save you. But if you're fresh from varsity,
4: But that's what I'm talking about. And you know what? Even in grooming, unfortunately, it probably wouldn't, you know, hold as much weight in the sense of someone who has a little bit more experience. But what I'm saying is, if I worked hard to make sure my child has that position since I was the baby and I have it for 20 years, my child must get it. That's what I'm saying.
3: And they worked. And they actually worked.
4: The parents worked on behalf of the child.
3: Honey, get me a cup of coffee there. Thanks, mom. No. They actually typed.
2: Yeah.
3: Right? They actually did. They were mopping. They were doing all of these other things. You the are, manual work.
4: No, guys, no matter what.
5: They had to do an internship. Something.
4: No.
5: You can't just become the marketing CFO.
2: Exactly. we are just circumventing.
3: The team is not with you, they're cutting me out.
4: And you know what? In another world, my billionaire father has a position for me there. It's fine.
2: Oh,
4: it's
2: if you
4: okay.
2: get cut out.
4: In another fair, reality, fair. Yes.
2: Yeah, yeah.
3: Are you with Zanele or are you with the rest of the team? Are you with us, the normal people?
1: 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This.

stylish. Talk big t-shirt, Billy. Watch on my wrist, but I want that diamond. Talk crazy when I pull up in sight. Mile high, run that back, I'm stylish. Talk big.

0: Oh, man, we're having the best time with Botswana. It's Armani White with Billie Eilish. 1 minute after four. Five Drive family, don't go anywhere. It is a collaboration between Yaruna FM and 5 FM today. 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
1: Your 4 o'clock headlines. Opposition parties react to Tolash's dismissal and at least 89 people killed by storms in India's Uttar Pradesh state.
2: In your sports, Nuno Santos calls for full focus on CAF final after title blow and Keys warns of Grand Slam boycotts. That and more for you at 4:30.
1: Good afternoon. For 5 Drive News, I am Yangam Joli. MK Party Member of Parliament David Skhosana says President Cyril Ramaphosa must resign. Skhosana was reacting to the sacking of Sisisi Tolashe as Social Development Minister. Although he has welcomed the President's decision, he says President Ramaphosa must follow suit following the Crown Court's ruling that Parliament acted unconstitutionally by blocking a Section 89 inquiry into the Palapala saga.
3: The president must fire himself. We are expecting that, nothing less. And I think it's travesty of justice for him to be doing sometimes the right thing.
1: Action SA says they want their criminal case and complaint to the Office of the Public Protector against the now-sacked Social Development Minister Sisisi Tolashe to run its course. Action SA was one of the parties who laid a criminal complaint against Tolashe relating to fraud and corruption. Party MP Darylene James.
4: We absolutely welcome the decision by the President to fire the Minister. Action SA exposed the first of the series of scandals pertaining to cars for cadres. We also want our criminal complaint and our public protector complaint to take its course. All monies must be paid back with those cooked CVs. We are really, really happy about the decision today.
1: Members of the Progressive Caucus have walked out during President Cyril Ramaphosa's oral reply session in Parliament this afternoon. The President was fielding questions from MPs. The MK Party, the EFF, the ATM and the United Africans Transformation refused to listen to the President. MK Party leader in Parliament, Dr. John Hlophe.
5: Okokuqala uthi uzo-appeala iruling ye-Constitutional Court. I-Constitutional Court is the highest court in the land. Where is he going to appeal to? Which court can he possibly appeal to? These are the last kicks of a dying horse.
1: And lastly, powerful thunderstorms with lightning and rain have killed at least 89 people in the northern Indian state of Uttar Pradesh. A disaster management official said more than 50 people were injured and dozens of houses were damaged. The BBC's Anbarasan Efirajan.
6: A resident in Sonbhadra district of Uttar Pradesh state said the entire area turned dark for around half an hour and strong winds lifted hoardings and signboards. Television images showed uprooted trees and billboards swept onto carts in the aftermath. An official said most of the casualties were caused by collapsing walls, falling trees and lightning strikes.
1: Your top story at 4 o'clock. MK Party Member of Parliament David Skhosana says President Cyril Ramaphosa must resign. For 5 Drive News, I am Yangam Joli.
7: 5 Traffic with Nick Archibald.
8: All right, jump onto the roads in Gauteng. If you are travelling on the N12 west towards Gululi's interchange, two lanes currently closed. From a multi-vehicle accident, the back of the queues at the R24 West. If you are traveling on the N3 North, a broken down vehicle at Golden Ace Interchange has been cleared, so no major delays there. Let's move down to the Western Cape on the N1 inbound, Van Riebeck Street, a broken down vehicle in the left lane, causing delays at Durban Road on the N1 outbound. That early accident has been cleared, so no major reports currently. In KZN, some sluggish traffic across the province. We'll start on the N3 South at Market Road. An earlier broken down vehicle still closing a full lane currently. So just one lane open on the N3 South. On the north side of the N3 at Stockville Road, there's a broken down vehicle. So one lane currently closed. I'll keep you updated throughout the afternoon. Take it easy on the roads. For 5 Drive Traffic, I'm Nick Archibald. What you
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8: Cape Town and the surrounding areas, particularly around sort of the N1 through to the Winelands and the Western Cape, have been hit with this awful moment of weather that's actually left
10: very sadly, 6 people dead over the last few days. Nick Pierce on the line. Nick, how you doing, bro?
11: Yeah, it's been a crazy few days here. The city of Cape Town's control room received over 80,000 calls in the past few 2 days alone. Sure. 20,000 structures affected, and that was just in one informal settlement alone, Dunoon.
10: Wow.
11: Yeah, I mean, people have had no power for over 2 days in some areas, but we are so blessed to live in this city where everything works, in my opinion, and all the ward councillors have been seen getting involved, neighbourhood watchers bringing out their chainsaws, cutting trees down.
12: Five, four, three, two, one.

0: when I get tongue-tied, when I'm on the front line, when I feel lost,
1: when I feel lost.
0: You know what it feels like, you know what I feel right, you know what it costs.

0: It's Matthew Mole on 5FM with In My Head. You're hanging out with your besties on the radio. Zanele, Nick, Younger, Jude, Shabzi Medallion, and Masejo. Five Drive family. Mm-hmm. It is Africa Month, baby. And we're having the time of our lives.
1: Yeah, we are. So we've launched this campaign called Africa Unplugged, where we are trying to connect with as many radio stations in as many different African countries as possible.
0: Yes.
1: There are 53 on this continent, ours included. And we're trying to tick as many off the list through the month of May. If you have any ideas... Oh, sorry. We've been crossing live to Botswana with Lerato Modiega on Yaruna FM. Are we going live again?
0: I think so. Okay. Wait, Young, are you ready?
2: I'm ready.
3: Yes,
0: Judy,
3: yes,
0: ready?
3: Yes.
0: Okay, wait. Wait, are we live? Okay.

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1: My Lerato, we love that. We love getting to meet people who are as obsessed with radio as we are. And of course, you know that in different parts of the radio day, there's different things that happen. But a staple here on 5 Drive, just after 4 o'clock, is always us getting into what we call the Great Divide.
2: Love it. Okay, so what's the Great Divide?
3: So, the Great Divide today, I mean, obviously, Botswana and South Africa relate to each other, particularly with a very strong urban youth culture, right? And we, as Africans, we want to create jobs. We want to do big things. But we're also, in many ways, untraditional and traditional, right? They are the content creators of the world. They are the business owners of the world. People, the electrolytes, I don't know if you guys seen this, like electrolytes companies keep popping up, like we must mix this in our water and drink this to make us healthy again. There's so many different businesses. But then on the other side, there's a lot of accountants and engineers and architects and stuff like that. So we want to ask, if in Botswana, and for you and for your listenership as well, when you look at your listenership, are they the kind of people, the youth in Botswana, they're the kind of people who are more on the side of going into the content creating newer jobs and newer industries? Or is there maybe a bit of a shift going to accountants, accountants and architectures and engineers and doctors and that more traditional kind of work side of things?
1: So it's almost like the disruptors versus the traditional peeps.
2: I think, I mean, if I look at my listenership and the kind of also just the kind of young people that I deal with, they're more disruptors than traditionalists. So even if they do go into a more traditional form of employment, they still try and, you know, modernize it in a way that is relevant to today's world. Unfortunately, we can't be more traditional anymore, you know. And I'll give you a typical example. A friend of mine who we used to go to school together, he went into a traditional industry, which is tutoring. But then he revolutionized it into, you know how Uber is. You will definitely hail a car.
1: Yeah.
2: This time around, you're hailing a tutor.
3: Wow.
2: And his name is Kobo. And he does line tutoring. Funny enough, he even opened a branch in South Africa. So that's how, and he's been on the Forbes list, you know, and he's done that. So I think those are the kind of people that the youth of Botswana, that's the people that we're dealing with. So more disruptors than anything, even if you are looking at traditional employment.
1: That's beautiful. Well, you know what? I'm going to say, Lerato, I think you've given a very, very good just defense for the one side. Because we call it the Great Divide, because you can only choose one side. So, Mzansi, you need to come through. 082-550-5151. When it comes to the youth, are you more thinking that the youth are going to be disruptors and doing the untraditional stuff? Or is it more the side of we're going with the traditional route and jumping on into, let's go with the gold standard that we know? Send us a voice note. We're going to jump into the music. When we come back, we're going to hear what you have to say and us. It is 5FM Live with Yaruna FM from Botswana. It's Africa Unplugged, baby, celebrating Africa Month in the best way possible.
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0: it's Kalani and Asha with Shoulda Never. They should, over and over again.
1: Multiple times. Just please. Like us, when it comes to Africa Unplugged. I'm continuing to cross to different radio stations across the African continent. Currently, we got cables and wires and everything in front of us where we are crossing with Yoruna FM. Yes. The one, the only, Lerato Modiega. Who in Botswana is doing big things when it comes to radio on Yaruna FM. But we started the Great Divide with her.
0: Yes, we did.
1: When it comes to, you know, the youth in Botswana, and I suppose now our question is like the youth in South Africa as well.
0: Correct.
1: It's like, you know, what is the more popular thing that is happening, or what would you like to see from youth in South Africa? Mm. Should we be going into, you know, the jobs of old, architects, accountants, you know,
0: engineers,
1: plumbers,
0: teachers,
1: exactly those kind of things. Or do we want businesses? Do we need more content creators? That's my question. I'm asking for a friend.
0: I think we do.
1: I don't think we do.
0: Okay.
1: What is Brent thing? I mean, I want to know what Brent says.
2: I think the youth of today is going back into a more traditional patch. So they're quite a safe group. I'm a lecturer in Gauteng.
1: Oh, wow.
2: And my students don't network. They don't socialize. They're just stuck in their bubble and hoping to get a job. So it's like I feel they're moving into a traditional space at this point. Maybe the disruptors will happen after this generation.
1: I was gonna say, but like, I look at my sister's both Gen Z, but she's 8 years younger than I am.
0: Mm.
1: I think our generation, and I clump us all together, far more disruptors than maybe the generation following us. Because I think maybe the panic of a COVID-19, the panic of, you know, a really struggling economy, and that's not going to change anywhere, but almost the lack of tradespeople, like, you know, plumbers and electricians in South Africa.
0: Artisans.
1: Yeah, exactly.
0: Yeah.
1: They don't actually, like, I think that more traditional sense will make a comeback. Not only because maybe it's a more safe option, in inverted commas, but it's more of a needed option in South Africa.
0: That's true.
1: You know?
0: That's true. And you know what? It's so crazy because I think a lot of us thought that Gen Z were more the disruptors who are like, leave me be, I'm going to make a video and make millions. But now that, you know, you're actually hearing from someone like Brent, who's a lecturer, apparently not.
3: Yeah, no, that does make sense. Because if you do look at our generation, and I think about it now, you have your, like, doggy daycares. Mm. Like, there's so many, like, interesting niche ways to make money or to, like, establish a career.
0: Yes.
3: Like, TikTok's a thing now, you know. People just, they'll buy a house, get a bunch of creators, they sign contracts, and then that house becomes a creative TikTok hub, if that makes sense. And that now is your job. Like, there's so many interesting new ways. We had Florence. Those cuddle buddies.
1: Yeah.
0: It's
1: crazy.
0: It is crazy. Who knew we were the disruptors, huh? But Five Drive family, we want to hear from you. 082-550-5151. When we're talking about the generations that are the younger generations of today, such as Gen Z, such as the younger millennials, we want to hear from you on the WhatsApp line. 082-550-5151. Do you think they're more disruptors? You know, the kinds of people that are going to go with untraditional jobs. They're going to quit their, you know, 9-to-5 and decide, you know what, I want to start a little bit of a creator agency, or perhaps even just, you know, kind of see what's out there. Or are they the people who are saying, you know what, maybe this traditional thing is actually working. Maybe we need to go back to the old recipes and go along with that. Send us a voice note, 082-550-5151.
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1: Right, we're starting KZN at Stockville Road. A broken down vehicle causing delays on the N3 North. On the N2 North, some congestion just from the N3 off-ramp as you jump onto the N3. On the N3 South, at Market Road, a broken down vehicle there as well. Up in Gauteng, an accident on the N12 West before Gululi's interchange. Two lanes currently closed. Delays from the R24 West. On the N1 South at Golden Highway, there's a broken down vehicle there as well. And finally, down in the Western Cape, on the ramp to the N1 inbound at Kuberg, there is some congestion there, but no major delays currently being reported. For 5 Drive Traffic, I'm Nick Archibald.
0: Yes, he is. And don't forget to let us know, what is your preference, friend? Would you prefer for Gen Z and the younger millennials to go on, you know, just a little bit of a hunch that they think something's going to work and they would rather disrupt and really not go along with the traditional route? Or do you believe that people need to go back to old recipes? Send us a voice note now.
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0: If you're just joining us, welcome. It is a trip of a lifetime. We're getting to touch down in different countries all over the continent. We're absolutely loving it as 5 Drive. And thank you for being here with us. Also, thank you for suggesting, actually.
2: Yes. It all began with your suggestions. That's very true. Was it last week, Monday? And we kind of said, like, this is what we're thinking of doing.
0: Yes.
2: Well, what do you guys think? And you, 5 Drive family, you said, hey, listen, maybe go, you know, to, I don't know, Nigeria. We went to Nigeria.
0: Yes.
2: You said, let's go to Botswana. We're now in Botswana. It's amazing. It's just so, so cool.
0: We're having such a beautiful time with Yaruna FM. And of course, as you know, Lerato Murieja, she is actually the person who my friend, 100%, was born in South Africa. But then she made her roots known over there in Botswana. And now she is a powerful voice on Yaruna FM, making sure that, you know what, the airwaves are anything but boring. Right about now, we are actually getting into a conversation with her and you for The Great Divide. We were asking you, do you prefer for the youth to be disruptors, people who are going with the untraditional jobs, or would you prefer for people to be more safe in terms of the youth when it comes to the way in which they decide to go of maybe getting a qualification and really looking for work? What do you say, honey? We're listening.
3: Hi guys, Q here in Cape Town, loving the show and loving today's debate.
0: Yes.
3: Not because I know anything about anything, but what I do love about, you know, whether there's disruptors or traditionalists in terms of careers,
0: mm-hmm.
3: And I think Nick said no, we don't need any more content creators. Well, for me, the conversation isn't so much about whether we need more content creators, but I like how wealth is being distributed towards the youth that wouldn't otherwise have those opportunities.
2: True.
3: Remember, traditionally, you know, you get celebrities or just models to, you know, advertise for brands, etc. And it was a very small number of people who were able to gain economically from these brands, whether it's in the motor industry or the skincare industry, whatever. But now we've got the youth and even older people who are able to take part in that economy and make money, make a living. So whether or not we need content creators, I'm not sure if we need more, but I do love how thousands are now able to feed themselves and feed their families through content creation, especially for a country like South Africa, where the unemployment is so high. So great debate, you guys.
0: Thank you, my lovely. And Lerato, I think you definitely 100% forgive me. Q, you're so right when it comes to that. Please can I tell you, I feel like content creation has opened up the world to so many people. I was with my friend Chad Jones this morning.
2: Yeah.
0: Guys, Chad is in a different country every single month.
2: Awesome.
4: Hectic.
0: Just being a content creator.
2: Yeah, I saw.
5: Cool. I think I looked on my feed. I was like, Chad, where are you?
0: He's everywhere all the time. And why? It's because of content creation. Mm. So I do love what you're saying, Q. It is opening up so many different opportunities. However, 5 Drive family, we're going to wrap this up actually with someone very special to Lerato in a little bit. Do not go anywhere. It is the incredible Africa Unplugged, where we are in Botswana with Yaruna FM. Stick around, my friend. It's only good stuff right here on your favorite Drive Time show, 5 Drive.
6: Coming up in your headlines, President Cyril Ramaphosa says it is too early to make definitive conclusions about the success rate of Operation Prosper, that is the deployment of the SANDF to gang, drug-ridden and illegal

0: mining areas. And in Britain, a key member of Keir Starmer's government has resigned. I'll have details for you on these stories and others at 5 o'clock.
1: Julie van Wyk, he does the sports, Julie van Wyk.
2: Well, kicking off with football, in case you missed it, Banyana Banyana head coach Desiree Ellis has announced a 23-player squad for the two international friendlies against Japan in June. The group includes 20 locally based stars, Bongeka Gamede, Linda Matlalo and Thembi Khatlana. They return from overseas clubs. South Africa face Japan on the 6th of June in Osaka and again on the 9th of June in Sakai. Part of preparations for the Women's Africa Cup of Nations later this year. Seeded alongside Burkina Faso, Cote d'Ivoire and Tanzania, the former WAFCON champions must reach the semi-finals to secure qualification for the 2027 FIFA Women's World Cup in Brazil. Japan, ranked 5th in the world and former World Cup winners, will provide a stern test for Ellis's side. Elsewhere, Nuno Santos insists this is not the time for Mamelodi Sundowns to dwell on recent disappointment as they prepare for what he describes as their toughest assignment of the season on Sunday. The midfielder was speaking ahead of Sundowns' first leg clash against AS Far in the CAF Champions League final, just days after their Betway Premiership title hopes suffered a major setback. The Brazilians went down 3-2 to TS Galaxy on Tuesday night, a result that handed rivals Orlando Pirates the advantage in the title race. Santos has urged his teammates to shift their focus to the final, as the squad cannot afford to carry the emotional baggage of their domestic frustrations into a match of such magnitude.
3: Every game it's difficult, not only this one, but the previous ones in the Champions League were all difficult. No game is easy for us. We know that, we know the responsibility that we have, and I think now we move our focus for what's coming. And that's the first leg of the Champions League, so we cannot do anything to change whatever happened before. So total focus on the first leg of the Champions League.
2: Then Iran's national soccer team was seen off in Tehran on Wednesday by supporters chanting anti-American and anti-Israeli slogans ahead of their 2026 FIFA World Cup campaign. The squad will train in Turkey before flying to the United States, where they open against New Zealand in Los Angeles. Iran's federation insists the team will definitely participate, calling on tournament hosts to ensure visas for all players, including those who served in the Revolutionary Guard. Currently ranked 21st in the world, Iran has qualified for 4 consecutive World Cups but never progressed beyond the group stage. Jude van Wyk, 5FM Sports.
4: That's exactly who he is. And 5 Drive family, trust me, you don't want to go anywhere. We're still with Yaruna FM. We're going to see if we can maybe wrap the show up with him a little bit later on. So please stick around with that. We're in Botswana for Africa Unplugged. But also on the way today, we're getting into hit or miss. It's big. It's huge, my friend. And one thing I can tell you is that it has been one that has been challenging. It's been going terribly so far. So let's see how this goes.
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6: All right, we're starting out in Cape Town. If you are traveling from Riebeek Street on the N1 inbound, there's a broken down vehicle there. Some congestion at Kuberg as well on the M5 south. High winds obviously reported throughout this week, so please do stay safe. Currently on the N1 bidirectional near the R101, reports of high winds there, so please do take it easy as you travel through the Western Cape. A Pecluense change up in Gauteng, there is a broken down vehicle on the N1 southbound. Delays there. Delays also from Buren Road on the N3 south. A broken down vehicle there as well. In KZN, some congestion just as you approach the N2 north onto the N3 at Market Road on the N3 south. A broken down vehicle there has cleared. So no major delays on the south side of the N3 currently. For 5 Drive Traffic, I'm Nick Archibald.
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0: It's Shamsa and Aldebrook with Falling on 5FM. It's around about 17 minutes to 5 on the clock. 5 Drive family, if you did not know, my lovely, we are traveling all across the continent.
1: One continent, one frequency, one month. 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
0: So if you did not know, right, we literally have been touching down in different countries, as you've just heard. And today we are in Botswana. We are with Yaruna FM. It is the lovely Lerato, which we are such a big fan of, right, Yanga?
2: Oh, yes, absolutely.
0: And I feel like, honestly, when we talk about people who just have that vibe, you know, that vibe that we all just love within South Africans and Africans.
3: Infectious.
0: Yes.
3: It's very infectious. Yeah.
0: Oh, we're having so much fun with her. But this is the thing, 5 Drive family. She was actually born in South Africa, then moved to Botswana to become the incredible talent that she is on the airwaves. Mm-hmm. And today we actually get to chat to her sister, who just so happens to still be in South Africa. Everybody, please give it up for Motepo. Hello, beautiful. How are you?
4: I'm good, thanks. And you, it's actually Matepo.
0: Matepo, forgive me, my gorgeous. Matepo, thank you so much. My gorgeous, please tell us today, when we are talking about you and your family, firstly, we know that Ulerato moved from here and went to Botswana, I think with your mom. But why didn't you guys end up going? Why are you still here?
4: Okay, so I'm actually currently married. I stay in South Africa with my family.
0: Yes.
3: Nice.
4: So she set up her life back in Botswana and driving as a team.
0: Matepo said, I'm married, child.
3: Yeah, I'm
0: married. I got a partner, please. I'm good over here. I got kids, okay? I love that. And Matepo, how does it feel today hearing your sister on, you know, a South African radio station? Talk to us about that.
4: It feels very surreal and quite inspiring, because Lerato's been in the industry for about 10 years at this point in time. She's doing exceptionally well. She is exceptional at what she does, and as a family we are extremely proud of her, because she's been doing this as a kid.
0: Seeing her doing
4: it as an adult is just, we're all in awe, and we're really proud of her.
0: That's incredible. I know, having a superstar sister, like, you know, you can't help but feel proud, especially someone who's just making sure that the family name Sana is getting known more and more and more. But Matepo, can you talk to us just about, you know, just some of the differences that you've seen over the years between here in South Africa and Botswana, or even some of the similarities as well? You know, what's something that you go there when you visit her, or she comes here and visits you, and you guys are just like, ah, we're all one on this African continent?
4: I think the culture and the love for people is just exceptional. Guys, please bear with me. I'm just at my daughter's school.
0: No, don't worry, girl.
4: So now and then you'll hear chiming in.
0: It's okay.
4: Constantly going back to the Botswana, we are finding ourselves at red hope. The people love us. We love them. Whenever she comes here, it doesn't feel like she is based in Botswana and we are South Africa, so they like to say, oh, it's from Zambia.
0: Yes!
4: Love that.
0: Because we are one, Kesana. Which athletics team was it that we were claiming? Or was it even just like the athlete that we were claiming from Botswana?
3: Let's see, Teboho.
0: That's the one. We said he's from right here in this country, Sana. We're all one. Exactly, my babe. But Matepo, thank you so much for coming and chatting to us. Shout out to you. Shout out to your sister. You guys are really such a beautiful family. And you know what? Happy Africa Month, beautiful.
4: Thank you to you guys. Enjoy your evening.
0: Thank you. That was Matepo. It is Lerato Modieja's sister. And of course, it was Lerato who moved to Botswana a while back. Took along a couple of family members. But this queen over here, Matepo, she said, I'm getting married. I'm fine right here in South A. Thank you very much.
3: My whole family.
0: Exactly, child. But South A, you must make sure you don't go anywhere, because on the way, we're still celebrating Africa Month, né? But we're doing so with Hit or Miss. I'm so intrigued to find out what song Young Amjoli is going to use to get into the hit lounge. I think it's... Why is it like Young is hearing this for the first time? Like,
5: No.
3: It's not. I'm sure... Young, that's not what happened.
5: No.
3: I'm going to go and check in.
0: All the best, because me and Nick are in the Miss Quarters, Kesana. 5 Drive family. 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

0: It's Lost Frequencies featuring Bon on 5FM with The Feeling. 8 minutes to five on the clock. Five Drive family, the time. It has indeed arrived. Are we ready for this?
1: Yes, mm-hmm. You are. Born ready.
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1: All right. So this week on Hit or Miss, what we've been doing is looking at, you know, big songs that have sampled African songs. Mm. Okay. It hasn't gone to plan, which is a bit sad for Zanele and I. We are Pagati inside the Miss Quarters. Actually, considering the new taxation laws, it's now been decreased in size from 0.75 meters squared to 0.72 meters squared. It's very uncomfortable, isn't it, Zanele?
0: It is, and I didn't want Nick anywhere near me, but he's actually standing on top of my foot.
3: When did it get to 0.75?
1: Near the end of last year.
0: Things are bad, dude.
1: Yeah,
0: the economy.
1: Something about Cyril's economy.
0: They said tightening belts.
1: Yeah, that kind of stuff.
3: I wouldn't know.
1: Oh, sharp.
0: I think you were in the Miss Quarters not too long ago.
3: Tell me when.
0: Younger, what is your song today?
4: Thanks, guys. So we know the theme.
0: Mm-hmm.
4: International songs sampled by African songs or artists, right?
0: Yes. Yeah, yeah.
4: So I've decided to go with a song called Deja Vu. Deja Vu.
1: I'm having Deja Vu right now.
4: Deja Vu.
0: Uh-huh.
4: And this song is done by like an iconic couple. You know, they've got three kids and like, you know, they're just doing the thing. Someone's
0: Who are they?
1: Is it a rapper and a singer couple?
4: Yes.
1: Oh,
4: yes,
1: wow.
4: Indeed.
0: Are they
4: and
0: married?
4: The singer raps too. Yes, they are married.
1: Does the singer rap? I think that's a reach.
4: The singer has rapped in her song.
0: I think she's rapped.
3: But she's not a rapper.
0: But yeah. She's rapped. She raps as well. Just because she's not a rapper, but she does.
4: Yeah,
0: rap.
4: I said she's rapped. I didn't say she's also a rapper.
3: I've also rapped.
0: Yeah. Yes, you have.
4: So this song is called Deja Vu, as I said, and it's sampled from a song called Zombie by Fela Kuti.
1: Oh, wow. Oh,
3: okay.
0: Interesting.
1: That's very cool.
0: So,
1: okay.
0: Are they surnamed Carter?
4: Carter Knowles.
0: Oh.
4: Both of them. Yes.
1: Names. Okay, I'm going to start with Jude. Jude has some concerns.
3: I do.
0: What are they?
3: Yo, it's just that, you know.
0: Tell us more.
3: Someone claimed that someone was a rapper. I don't think it's.
1: It's
4: I didn't.
1: Fair to
4: I
1: say
4: said
1: that.
4: She's a rap. You even
0: I'm
4: heard
0: on
4: it.
0: On your
4: Thank
0: side.
4: You,
0: with
4: not,
0: that.
4: Not as proper.
1: Okay, so is it a hit or miss, Judy?
3: Oh, sorry. It's a hit.
1: Nice one.
0: But it's a hit.
3: I do have other concerns. There's just no time.
1: Zanele is saying it's a hit.
0: No, I do think it's a hit. You know, I just have a few concerns because, you know. This specific song, I don't know. You know what I mean?
1: Okay, cool. For me, it's a miss. I don't like the song. But it was very interesting to find out about how they sampled Fela Kuti, which was really, really cool. So
4: thank you.
1: Well, thank you so much for
4: listening
1: that.
4: To the song. I like the lyrics. They made me think about Africa, you know?
0: Let's hear them.
4: And I don't want no substitute.
1: And we've run out of time.
4: Everything I see is you. Can't get over you because everything I see is oh, that's so beautiful. That's Africa.
0: About Mama Africa.
1: Okay, all right. Well, this is getting a bit long winded. 082-550-5151. Tell us, is this track Deja Vu from Beyonce and Jay-Z? Is it a hit or is it a miss? Let us know.
4: Bass.

0: Young M. Jolly, I thank you. I thank you.
1: This was a nice, hey? Nice
0: dude,
1: throwback.
0: This song just reminded me of my childhood. I'm so happy. Oh my goodness. Warwick, is it a hit or a miss? What do you say?
2: Good afternoon, Five Draft team. It's
0: Hi.
2: Warwick from the Vale.
0: Yeah.
2: Younger. I'm so sorry. Not for the song choice, but purely because of who sings it. I'm sending you to the Miss Quarters.
1: I didn't say who sings it.
2: Least favorite artist of all time.
0: No way, Warwick.
2: One male, one female together. No, terrible for me. Any other singers, I'm happy. But no, not the Quarters. Yeah. Thanks for the great show, guys.
0: Yeah!
3: I agree.
4: The Five Drafts happening. Was Critical Anthems losing you out of Cape Town?
5: For you to us.
4: Youngster Jolie! No. Must. Quarters. Now. Off with the volume. Bye bye.
0: Sure, Five Drive family.
6: Good afternoon, Mercy and team.
0: Hi.
6: This song, Young M. Jolly. This one is a miss. Sorry.
7: Zumaria?
0: Yeah.
7: You the miss? Yeah, I just have one thing. Jay-Z is part of Roc Nation. Roc Nation has just recently signed with Chelsea a partnership. It just recently signed a partnership with Chelsea. Chelsea is down in the trenches. They've just pushed me further down in the trenches. Therefore, this is a must.
0: Hi.
7: It's a must.
0: The sports made you go to the Miss Quarters younger.
1: I feel like when we said let's be strict, I didn't know we would like reference from different spheres. Like the sports world and...
3: This is what you wanted. This is what you wanted, Young M. Jolly. You said to us we should be more rascalion. And now the rascalion has bit you in the bottom.
1: What I will say is I don't appreciate when either one of us goes to the Miss Quarters, especially for next day, because he's too excited.
0: He does.
1: He is.
3: Because I'm here the longest out of everyone, because I have to go on a Monday. So I've got to, you know.
8: Are you complaining about going on a Monday?
3: No, no, I'm not. I'm just saying if I'm in the Miss Quarters, I'm here the longest. So then I get excited to see people. Can I not be excited?
0: Oh my goodness.
3: Yanga, welcome home.
1: No, I'm not.
3: No,
1: not
3: your
1: home.
3: Bed is made, my dog.
1: I have a bed. The bed's here now.
3: Yeah, just
0: that was a
3: you.
0: Joke. No ways. Five Drive family. Tough times.
3: Tough times. Jude will go tomorrow. But
0: it's true.
8: Isn't it? It's
3: no, no, it's you, Jude.
8: The listener tomorrow.
3: No, it's you.
0: Five Drive family, don't go anywhere. Today, we will see what will happen for, you know, everything else when it comes to hit or miss youngers in the Miss Quarters. But stick around because Storytelling Relay is about to be underway.
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10: In your sports, Nuno Santos calls for full focus on CAF final after title blow, and Keys warns of Grand Slam boycott. That and more for you at 5:30.

0: Good afternoon. For 5 Drive News, I am Yangam Joly. President Cyril Ramaphosa says it is too early to make a definitive conclusion about the success rate of Operation Prosper, which is the deployment of the SANDF to gang and drug-ridden areas and illegal mining areas. He was answering oral questions in the National Assembly. Ramaphosa says while it is too early for definitive conclusions, he believes the deployment was the right decision.
1: More than 1,000 arrests have been affected. There has been a strong focus on dismantling drug networks and illegal mining syndicates as well. Now, operational intensity has been sustained, resulting in the seizure of 18 firearms.
0: MK Party Member of Parliament David Skhosana says President Cyril Ramaphosa must resign. Skhosana was reacting to the sacking of Sisisi Tolashe as the Minister of Social Development. Although he has welcomed the President's decision, he says President Ramaphosa must follow suit following the Crown Court's ruling that Parliament acted unconstitutionally by blocking a Section 89 inquiry into the Palapala saga.
2: The president must fire himself. We are expecting that, nothing less. And I think it's travesty of justice for him to be doing the right thing.
0: Gauteng Finance MEC Nkululeko Dunga has painted a worrying state of finances in the province with unauthorized spending patterns and departments underspending their budgets. He delivered the provincial state of finances and strategic priority areas. Dunga says the province too has received a letter from the finance minister threatening to stop the provincial equitable share allocation.
3: We have received a correspondence from the Minister of Finance who has indicated an intention to withhold a portion of the provincial equitable share relating to intergovernmental debt obligation, which is amounting to approximately 1.9 billion, including over 808 million outstanding.
0: And lastly, in Britain, a key member of Keir Starmer's government has resigned. The Health Secretary, Wes Streeting, says he has lost confidence in the leadership of the Prime Minister. Streeting is expected to launch a leadership challenge against Sir Keir, but this hasn't happened yet. The BBC's Ian Watson.
4: It doesn't trigger anything formally yet, but I think it's an interesting approach from Wes Streeting and major news. He's now resigned as Health Secretary. We all know he was planning a leadership bid, but I think there's some really interesting paragraphs in his resignation letter. He says very clearly that the country faces big challenges that require a bold vision and bigger solutions than we are offering.
0: Your top story at 5 o'clock. President Cyril Ramaphosa says it is too early to make a definitive conclusion about the success rate of Operation Prosper, which is the deployment of the SANDF to gang and drug-ridden areas and illegal mining areas. For 5 Drive News, I am Yangam Joly.
5: 5 Traffic with Nick Archibald.
6: All right, let's jump out to the roads in Gauteng. A few delays being reported at Diepkloof on the N1 southbound. That's due to a broken down vehicle at Golden Highway. At Reading Interchange on the N12 west, a broken down vehicle closing the left shoulder lane currently. There's delays from the ramp to the R59 south. Now, in KZN on the N3 south, that earlier broken down vehicle at Market Road is causing major delays on the N3 south at Hiltonhove Avenue. There's a broken down vehicle there as well. The N2 north is congested at the ramp from the N3. That's if you're trying to get out of Durbs currently. And then finally, if you are traveling down in the Western Cape, congestion on the N7 north of Malibongwe Drive alongside an accident on the N1 outbound at Platterkloof. Two major updates here. I'll check in again in the next 15 to see if those clear for 5 Drive traffic. I'm Nick Archibald.
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0: 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You've made the right choice by being on 5FM.
1: Yeah, exactly. You've turned the dial at the perfect time. You have been welcomed to the 5 Drive show. You are officially part of a family that just loves each other.
0: Yes.
1: You know what I mean?
0: Dude, I love you.
1: I love you too.
0: Oh, Younger, I love you. I love you too.
1: Oh, Zan, I love you.
0: Thank you, Nick. I love you.
1: Junior, I love you. Younger, I love you.
2: I love all of you.
0: I love you.
2: If you can hear me, I love you.
1: Aw.
0: Thank you.
1: That was nice. 5, 4, 3, 2, 1.

0: AM at Davies and Tim Lewis. It's called It's You on 5FM, 11 minutes after 5, and 5 Drive family lives in Brobali.
1: Yes.
0: You have made it.
1: What?
0: You've made it to the weekend.
2: Yes.
0: The weekend is here.
2: Yes, I love it.
0: It has arrived.
1: There's still work tomorrow.
0: And?
2: Not for me.
0: Yeah, me as well.
1: You are coming to work, Zanelli.
2: Yeah, I'm not. I'm running up a mountain.
0: Yeah, Nick doesn't care about us.
2: No, I do. That's not true.
0: I'm joking.
2: Sometimes a man's just got to run up a mountain, dog.
0: Yo, luckily, I'm not a man. I'm so glad.
3: Bro.
1: I've never run up a mountain before.
0: Oh, hectic.
1: So I mean, am I a boy?
0: I was going to say, they did call you part of the ladies yesterday. You know what I mean? All right.
2: should we do the thing?
0: Let's do what we have to do because Five Drive family, yes, we do have work tomorrow, but you know it already feels like a weekend whenever it is a Friday. And as your family, we're here to say, dude, tomorrow we need to act out storytelling relay for you.
2: Oh, there we go.
0: But then we need to wrap up the story today.
2: I realized while you were talking, you actually do know it's a Thursday. Because Jude and I were concerned for a second.
1: That you thought it was a Friday today.
2: But it is a Thursday, and that means we've got to wrap up the story. Nice one, Zan. High five.
0: No, I will not give you a high five. You just doubted me.
3: You're going to give him hanging on ears, I know.
0: Younger, he just
1: I'll give you one.
0: I thought it was Friday.
2: Thanks, Judy.
3: Yeah, it doesn't work that way.
2: But okay, talk to us about the story.
0: So, Five Drive family, it all began with Young Jolie. Younger, you were doing your nails, right?
3: Yes, I was. I was at a nail salon.
0: Yes. Didn't you reach into your bag?
3: I did, because I wanted to pay, so I needed my card.
0: What happened next?
3: My hand brushed up against something freezing.
0: Freezing?
3: Like, ridiculously cold.
0: What? And then?
3: What happened next?
0: Oh, that's good. Good stuff, that. And Five Drive family, you've been building onto the story. Younger not only found a crystal that allowed her to see into the future.
2: Yes.
0: She also got frozen, bro.
2: Oh, yes. Like also, we did do that yesterday.
0: Yeah, we did.
2: What did we add onto the story yesterday then?
0: Well, that's the thing. This is what we are deciding today. And Five Drive family, listen to this, because 082-550-5151. We want to hear from you on the WhatsApp line. What happens next? How do we wrap up the story? Listen, properly.
4: She picks up this glass thing, ice cold, and she looks in it, and it looks like it's a crystal ball for the future, where Yanga sees that she's doing her nails, and she's digging in the bag, looking for a card to pay, and she sees touching the cold thing in the handbag, and freezes.
0: So that's what you heard yesterday. Listen to this, Five Drive family. This is where you're picking up from. How does the story end?
5: So as everybody in the nail bar is checking what's happening to Younger, the door opens. A beautiful man walks in, all ripped, muscles everywhere.
2: Ooh.
5: He is so radiant, it looks like the sun is just shining off of him. He walks up to Younger and kisses her on the lips.
0: Mm.
5: What happens next?
2: I love that.
0: Darling! Younger and Jolie, you got a love interest. And this time it's not Peggy Kelly, which is very nice.
3: Yeah, that's nice, actually.
0: Yeah,
1: It's his son.
2: And that'll be added to the story.
3: No, you can't add that on. You can't add that on.
0: We can. If that's what the Five Drive family decides. Remember, they're the head writers.
3: But this part's already settled.
0: Yes, but then we don't know who the man is. It could be anyone. Exactly. We just know that he's ripped and he's hot.
3: Okay, I'll tell you what. This man's name is Helios.
0: Helios sounds Greek.
1: Sounds Cypriot.
2: Whoa. That's a big word.
3: Yeah.
1: Like washing machine.
0: Oh.
2: Nice.
0: Okay, Younger, please continue, my baby.
1: Sorry.
3: This man's name is Helios.
0: Yes.
3: We find this out because I'm frozen, remember?
0: Mm.
3: My nail tech, who knows me personally, is like, hey, because Younger's frozen and this beautiful man with muscles just kissed her. He's like, hey, what's your name? He says, I'm Helios.
0: Mm.
3: I'm actually the king of the sun. The kiss is magical. It melts Younger, as in I thawed out, essentially, like chicken. And immediately was defrosted.
2: Wow.
3: But that kiss meant I had to join Helios as queen of the sun.
0: I said Younger was a chicken. Remember?
2: I love that. Yeah.
0: She said you thawed out like a chicken. So yes. when you thawed out, were you fully like a chicken now?
3: No. Yesterday you said a roast chicken.
0: Oh.
3: That was... Yeah.
0: But you shouldn't... nonetheless. Yeah, but... So are you a roast chicken when you unthaw?
3: No, okay, but so I'm human, okay? And I was frozen. So I'm telling you.
0: You know what? The sounds that I'm hearing right now are kind of insinuating that you are a chicken in the story now.
3: I'm not a chicken in the story. No one wrote that in there.
2: You are a
3: you
2: chicken.
3: You guys can't do this. You know, it's Pekicele's son. Now I'm a chicken. That's not fair.
2: You are a chicken, but you also become the queen of the sun. And as you ascend to the sun, let me cook him. As you ascend to the sun, you become a roast chicken. Because it's hot. See?
0: I like it.
2: Thank you.
0: I like it. And I knew that a roast chicken would pop up somewhere. I just didn't know how.
2: Let me cook.
6: You added all the right spices.
2: You know what I'm saying? Yeah. Even the yellow one that Younger likes.
3: Please, can you please?
0: It's not Portuguese, in fact. Please. This is spicy.
6: It's very aromatic.
3: Please come through. Please come through. Give us a better story. They're seasoning me now. Now I'm being seasoned and flavored. I don't think that's cool.
6: You're a seasoned broadcaster.
3: No. Absolutely. No.
2: We play too much here. We do need a story.
0: We really do. Maybe Younger's a chicken in your story. Who knows?
3: No,
2: a roast chicken.
0: A roast chicken.
6: A spiced roast chicken.
0: Five Drive family, we want to hear from you. 082-550-5151. How does the story end from here?
5: So as everybody in the nail bar is checking what's happening to Younger, the door opens. A beautiful man walks in, all ripped, muscles everywhere. He is so radiant, it looks like the sun is just shining off of him. 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
0: The question is, Five Drive family, how does the story end? 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
2: All right, let's jump on to the roads. If you are traveling in KZN on the N3 South at Market Road, a broken down vehicle still causing some minor delays. Hopefully that one clears in the next 20. Up in Gauteng on the N3 South at Van Buren Road, that earlier broken down vehicle has cleared. Some delays at Proof Plus, that's on the N1 southbound, all the way back at the ramp to the N4. Delays across the Western Cape at Plattekloof on the N1 outbound. Sluggish traffic there due to a multi-vehicle accident. Some congestion at Malibongwe Drive as well, but nothing major to report on the N7 North currently. For 5 Drive Traffic, I'm Nick Archibald.
11: Zanella Botelwa, Nick Archibald, Young Amjoli and Jude Van Veek on 5 Drive.

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1: All right, we're going to get one add-on to the story from Fran. But essentially what happened was Yanga felt something cold in her handbag. We asked what happened next. Turns out it was a crystal glass that could see the future. Once Yanga saw the future, she was frozen immediately.
0: Immediately.
1: She was then thawed out.
2: Like a chicken.
1: Yes, by a kiss from a beautiful chiseled man with pecs and abs and biceps and quads and calves and gluteus maximus. We need to know, how does the story end? Fran, hit us with your best shot, girl. Yay.
3: Yanga, here is a better story for you. You are not seasoned in this story.
0: That's definitely Fran.
3: Look here. So, back in Jude's story when he was in prison, the bodyguard that was behind him, that's the guy that entered the store. I mean, he's built, he's muscular, he's sharp. And then he comes to Yanga, and then he touched his head nose, Yanga's nose, and then instantly she defrosted. But what Yanga was not expecting was a slap. And after that slap, immediately he said, Jude failed the mission. He didn't follow the mission accordingly. And now you are going to that. We'll need your expertise. Expertise means nails. And if you don't do the mission now, you will be in hell.
0: In hell?
3: Cliffhanger.
0: Hectic. I mean, listen, they took me to hell the other week as well. Like literally. And you guys all sat here and agreed. And you went, okay, now Zanella's in hell. And then,
1: we did, yeah.
0: So, you know what?
1: Nice one, Fran. Good story.
0: Five Drive family, you got to come through 082-550-5151. We want to hear from you. How does the story end? Come and let us know for Storytelling Relay.
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0: It's Amifaku with Love Drunk on 5FM. You're still hanging out with your besties, Zanele and Nick, Younger Jude, Masego and Shabzi Medallion, and 5 Drive Family. We asked you, how does the story end? Younger is now a chicken. And apparently she's in hell or something like that.
1: That's No, This is where we're at, okay? We're at.
0: Nice.
1: This is where we're at. Yeah. Is where Younger has been kissed by a beautiful man, chiseled man, pecs, quadriceps, the gluteus maximus. That ass tight. That's what we say.
2: And
1: she's been kissed by this man, and she's now being thawed out of the frozen nature in which she lived. The question is, how does the story end, Geoff?
3: Half of the FM team. Hi. Jeff here from East London.
1: Yes, Jeff.
3: As Younger was being kissed, she felt and experienced a wave of emotions. She felt desire, want, need. Oh. I'd even say love. But as she was feeling these emotions, the crystal that was still in her hand started glowing.
1: Ooh.
3: And this Adonis type person was sucked into the crystal where you would spend eternity, leaving Younger looking at the crystal daily with regret. The end.
0: Oh my goodness, all the rugrats. Zumar?
4: So Ilios, Tele. Kisses Younger. Younger falls in love. Younger says, no, he's the one.
0: Yes.
4: Ilio says, take me to your family for Lobola negotiations. The family says, Obi-Wan from you is just one chicken.
5: Hey, Sarah from Pretoria.
0: Yes, baby.
5: For a storytelling relay.
1: So,
5: this beautiful man walks into the salon and looks at frozen Younger and thinks, yeah, gotta get me some of that.
1: Ooh,
5: and gives her a big old smoocheroo.
1: Yeah.
0: Oh,
5: and then Younger dies.
1: I love it. Yes, Sarah.
0: Go, Sarah.
1: Sarah is the goat for a reason.
0: Beautiful. 5 Jive family, don't go anywhere. We need you to still give us those endings. How does the story come to an end? 082-550-5151. Also, stick around, Brainbuster, and don't drop the ball on the way.
6: Wrapping up your headlines for the day, President Cyril Ramaphosa says he will not make public his reasons for dismissing Sisisi Tolashe as the Minister of Social Development. And a Nigerian court has sentenced a former government minister to 75 years in prison after finding him guilty of money laundering. That's it from me. Thabo Baloyi will have your next news bulletin tomorrow morning on 5 Breakfast. For 5 Drive News, I am Yangam Jolie.
7: Julie Van Wyk, he does the sports, Julie Van Wyk.
8: While kicking off with football, Nuno Santos insists this is not the time for Mamelodi Sundowns to dwell on recent disappointment as they prepare what he describes as their toughest assignment of the season on Sunday. The midfielder was speaking ahead of Sundowns' first leg clash against AS Far in the CAF Champions League final, just days after their Betway Premiership title hopes suffered a major setback. The Brazilians went 3-2 down to TS Galaxy, a result that handed rivals Orlando Pirates the advantage in the title race. Santos has urged his teammates to shift their focus to the final, as the squad cannot afford to carry the emotional baggage of their domestic frustrations into a match of such magnitude.
9: Every game, it's difficult.

0: Not only this one, but the previous ones in the Champions League were all difficult. No game is easy for us. We know that. We know the responsibility that we have. And I think now we move our focus for what's coming, and that's the first leg of the Champions League. So we cannot do anything to change whatever happened before. So total focus on the first leg of the Champions League.
1: Elsewhere, Iran's national soccer team was seen off at Tehran yesterday by supporters chanting anti-American and anti-Israeli slogans. That's ahead of their 2026 FIFA World Cup campaign. The squad will train in Turkey before flying to the United States, where they open against New Zealand in Los Angeles. Iran's federation insists the team will definitely participate, calling on tournament hosts to ensure visas for all players, including those who served in the Revolutionary Guard. Currently ranked 21st in the world, Iran has qualified for 4 consecutive World Cups but never progressed beyond the group stage. Taking you to some live golf action, the PGA Championship. There's currently a 3-way tie for the lead. Daniel Brown, he's on 3 under. He's joined by Bud Cawley and Stefan Jaeger. The highest placed South African at the moment is Aldrich Potgieter. He is currently tied for 4th, just a shot off the leaders. Obviously, very early days, but the story in terms of South African perspective, the story of the day is Gary Kihu, who suffered a 2-stroke penalty for being late to his tee time. He's currently sitting 19th on par, so he has nullified that penalty, but still a ways to go for him. And finally, former Australian Open champion Madison Keys says many players are prepared to boycott a Grand Slam if demands for greater prize money and welfare support is ignored. Players have called for a 22% share of tournament revenue, improved retirement and maternity benefits, and more involvement in key decisions. Keys joins world number one Jannik Sinner and top-ranked Aryna Sabalenka in voicing frustration after the French Open's 9.5% prize money rise was branded inadequate. With Roland Garros starting on the 24th of May, Keys insists she is prepared to heed the call if unity leads to action. Olu Zonda has more sport for you in the morning. Jude van Wyk, 5FM Sports.
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2: Live traffic with Nick Archibald.
4: Right, we're going to wrap it up on the roads in the Western Cape. Congestion at the N1 outbound Stellenberg interchange as you approach the R300 north. But no major delays there. It's after that. It's at Platzekloof Road on the N1 outbound. There's been a multi-vehicle accident there. Hopefully that one clears in the next little bit. In Gauteng, a broken-down vehicle on the N3 north at London Road, causing delays. That's if you are trying to get out of the city of Johannesburg. On the N1 south at Proefplaas interchange, the ramp to the N4 up in Pretoria, some delays there as well. So please do approach with caution. Then in KZN, on the N3 south at Market Road, a broken-down vehicle there. Poor visibility being reported across the N3 bi-directional near Cato Ridge. That is just after Hilton interchange around Sadara Road as well. So please take note of that and travel safely for me. For 5 Drive Traffic, I'm Nick Archibald.
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5: 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Congratulations. You've made the right choice by being

0: I love you.
1: I love you too.
0: Oh, younger, I love you. I love you too.
1: Oh, Zan, I love you.
0: Thank you, Nick. I love you.
2: I love
1: Julie,
2: you.
1: I love you. Younger, I love you.
3: I love all of you.
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1: Aw.
0: Thank you.
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0: It's Central C, baby. It's called Doja on 5FM. 16 minutes to 5. Forgive me, 6 on the clock. Yeah.
1: Are you focused?
0: I am focused. It's just that I don't want to leave. I wish it was 16 minutes to 5 right now. I wish we were about to do Hit or Miss again and have just like a good time.
1: That's fair. I feel you on a spiritual level.
0: Yes.
1: But practically, we cannot do that. So, what we're going to do is we're going to try and connect with Yorona FM with Lerato Modieja live on the show in the next like 10 minutes or so. But do this for us because we also need Brain Buster. So, if you want to play Brain Buster, still send Darling to the WhatsApp line and then say yo's. We'll drop you a call and then we'll bring you on the show if we can't connect with Yorona FM.
0: Yes.
1: We are desperately trying to connect with them for Africa Unplugged, for Africa Month. But if we can't, we're going to need you. So jump to the WhatsApp line. Air right now. You're playing against Zanella Jane Patel.
2: It's me.
1: Wow.
3: Oh, she's making muscle.
1: Yeah, she's flexing her muscles. Oh, yeah. She's flexing her muscles.
3: That's
1: right now.
3: That's quite impressive, actually. You're quite ripped.
1: Yeah.
4: She's flexing.
0: Muscle's shaking her head at me.
1: Yeah, I know. She's flexing. She's flexing too much. Okay.
0: Yeah.
1: So we're going to try and do that in the next little bit. For now, though, Judy, what are we talking about?
5: Seriously.
4: So it's not done in South Africa, but in the MLS, Major League Soccer.
0: Soccer.
4: In America, they have released the salaries list. So everyone knows how much everyone is earning. And I want to take a look at how much the South Africans are earning.
0: Let's go.
4: Hit it.
6: Don't drop the ball with Jude on 5 Drive, the latest sports news.
4: There's 6 South Africans in MLS.
0: Tell us.
4: And I'm going to change all of these into rand values. Mm-hmm. And these are their salaries or their annual salaries. Bongo Kuhle Hlongwane, he's the highest paid South African in the MLS, playing for Minnesota. He earns 18 million rand a year.
0: What? He earns what?
4: 18 million rand.
0: 18.
4: Yes.
0: Oh, I thought you said 80, but that's still a lot of money.
4: Still a lot of money.
0: That's crazy amounts.
4: Mbekezele Mbokazi is the second highest South African earner in MLS. 10.7 million rand.
0: Oh my word.
4: Cassius Mailula, 5.7. Olwethu Makhanya, 5.5. Puso Ditsejane, 4.6. And then Tiki Ntabeleng, 4.2.
0: Are any of them single?
4: You must ask.
0: Okay, I just thought maybe you knew. I'm just checking.
4: Who are you checking for?
1: You must investigate.
0: No, I'm just for the people out there.
4: Okay. So they don't actually take that home. There's a lot of tax in America.
0: Hectic.
4: So a content creator actually kind of broke it down, specifically Bekezele Mbokazi's salary. So out of that 10.7 million, there's federal tax, Illinois state tax, jock tax, which is tax for when they play away games. There's FICA, and then that's all the tax they get. So in rands a month, he's still coming away with nearly 600,000 rand a month.
0: I'll take it.
4: You need to be very good at football.
0: Yes, as a footballer, I'll do it. I'll take it.
1: But remember, you also have to then pay to live in America.
0: That's fine.
1: Which famously very expensive.
4: But it's also another question. Mbokazi left Orlando Pirates almost, there was a whiff of interest elsewhere and he went. Maybe it was the money. And I would like to know how much he was earning at Pirates, but that information is never available in terms of Betway Premiership salaries.
0: Why don't they tell us? It's giving skibinga.
4: I actually don't know why.
0: Yeah.
4: Even like with transfers, they don't really disclose the transfer fees between clubs.
0: But that's what I'm saying. It's giving skibinga. Like we know when, you know, the cricket things happen, the IPL and
4: even like when in Europe.
0: Siya Kulisi and them.
4: Siya Kulisi, European football. We know the transfer fees.
0: I'm starting to believe the allegations.
4: What allegations?
0: About the muti. I'm joking, I'm sorry.
1: You are playing a dangerous game. We need
0: joking.
1: To play a song almost immediately.
0: I was just
4: hit
0: kidding.
4: It!
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0: 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This is Africa Unplugged.
1: It is a beautiful day. Why? Well, my friend, we're together, right, on Five Drive. However, it's also absolutely stunning because it is Africa Unplugged on Five Drive, where we are traveling to different parts of the countries that are on this continent. And today, we get to be with Yaruna FM in Botswana. We caught up with them earlier on. Let's cross live to them right now. Lerato, are you still good, my babe?
2: I'm still here, fabulous and fantastic.
1: Yes. Okay, let's end off the shows on a high, okay? Let's do this. Now, okay. My Lerato, we've got Brainbuster over here. We get you one letter. There's seven categories, 30 seconds, and you have to try your best, my friend, to try and beat Jude Van Veg today. Are you ready, honey?
2: I am ready, born ready.
1: Let's do it, let's do it. Young Amjoli, what letter are we giving to Lerato today?
3: Lerato, today your letter is S.
1: S for?
3: Strong.
4: Strong. Be strong, Lerato. You
1: got this. Okay.
2: I got this.
1: Here we go. In 3, 2, 1. Actor or actress with an S?
2: Your.
1: Okay, a flavor with an S?
2: Ha, guys, strawberry.
1: Yes, a job with an S.
2: Sniper.
1: A movie title.
2: Snakes on a plane.
1: Ooh, country.
2: Sierra Leone.
1: A noun, a naming word, anything that starts with an S.
2: Slide.
1: Things in nature.
2: Snakes.
1: Let's go back to actor or actress.
4: Time. Oh, we're so close.
1: This is me. No, not a time.
4: It was so close. Okay. Lerato, you got 6 out of 7. Let me tell you, that was very, very impressive.
1: It was amazing.
4: Judah's sitting next to me, stressed. He is stressed.
1: Okay, Judy, let's get your letter. Young Amjoli.
3: Okay, Jude, your letter is L.
1: L for? Loser. I'm joking. I'm sorry. I'm sorry. Okay, here we go. I love you, Judy. Okay. In 3, 2, 1, actor, actress?
5: Lindsay Lohan.
1: A flavor.
5: Lychee.
1: A job.
5: Electrician.
1: What?
4: What? Dog.
1: Okay, a movie title.
5: Leprechauns.
4: What is
1: a country?
4: On?
1: Yeah.
5: Liechtenstein.
1: A noun. Oh my word.
5: A lapa. Okay.
1: Things in nature.
4: And time.
1: Thank you. Lerato's the winner of Bro.
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0: It's Tove Lo on 5FM. We had to play a young song because we got disconnected with our besties from Yaruna FM in Botswana.
1: Oh, and she cooked Judy in Rainmaster as well.
2: She did.
0: Yes, but my friend, you know what? It was still a good time. We ended off the show on a high. It is Africa Unplugged. The beautiful thing is that it is still only, what, the 14th of May. That means we still have the whole entire month to go all across the continent.
1: Yes.
0: Touching down in different countries.
1: Yes.
0: To celebrate Africa Month the best way we know how here on 5 Drive. Mm-hmm.
1: 17 days left. That's it. 17 days left of Africa Month.
0: Mm-hmm.
1: We are basically 2 weeks in already. 2.5 weeks left. And we're going to really push this thing. We're going to try and get all over. I mean, I'd love to go to Kenya. I feel like Kenya, for me, a dream country to travel to. Like, I would love to go to Kenya. Yeah.
0: Well, let's see what we can sort out. 5 Drive family, we love you so much. For myself, Zanele, Nick, Younger Jude, Chavzi Medallion, and Masejo, we leave you in the awesome hands of the Carl Kasim Show. Stick around. It's about to still be a party right here on 5FM. We'll see you tomorrow at 3 p.m. Bye-bye.
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9: At the traditional wedding, my aunt, she still does it. 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
9: 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I first thought, like, should I maybe make it like the white Makoti or whatever? And then I thought that would actually defeat the purpose, because I'm trying to normalize this.
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1: We're still hanging out with Caesar, and I saw that there was an interview that he said, I can act as well, you know? 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
1: 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How many times, Derek? 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
0: Five Nights with Joe Del Tantage. 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
3: Oh man, Thursday evening, 5FM. How you doing, my darlings? Thank you, 5 Drive. They're back with you tomorrow, 3 to 6pm. But right now, it's about house music. And as you heard in the promo, it's the Kyle Kasim birthday month. And I take my birthday seriously. And I've gone around and I've phoned all my best friends in the country. I said, I need you at my birthday bashes. I need you on 5FM. I need the best in-house music for the next few weeks, for the next month, till the end of May, so that we can really bring the house down. Tonight, Essential Groove is live in the mix at 6:30. And right now, I have made a little bit of a throwback mix from my favorite tracks from ADE. Check it out.

0: 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Hello, my darlings. How you doing? Happy Thursday. Kasim's Classics right here on the Kyle Kasim Show. Lovely to have you. If you think these tracks are brand new, they are absolutely not. Some of them go back even 15 years in house music. This one is one of my favorite ones from Carmen. It's a truth anthem. If you ever partied in truth back in the day, you would have heard this on the terrace. Take a listen to this. It's 5FM.
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The thing about house music is it does not age, and every time I hear these tracks, I just get more and more excited, and they're just taking me back to early days at Truth Nightclub. And of course, it's my birthday there on the 30th of May. So if you didn't know, now you do, and I'll see you there. Come celebrate with me and 50 of your favorite artists in South Africa. Speaking of favorite artists, coming up next, let me welcome one of my favorite DJs in SA. He's been in the game for millions of years, and I mean that with

0: No disrespect. He's a true icon and legend from Johannesburg, from the vinyl days to right now, still playing at all the biggest parties. I'm talking about Essential Groove, and he's prepared a very special guest Kasim's Classics mix from now till 7 p.m. So let's turn it up. Let's turn it loud. Let's rewind the clocks and go back in time with my brother, Essential Groove.
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Taking you back to the early 2000s with Essential Groove on 5FM. You're listening to the Kyle Kasem Show. Thursday nights are all about Kasem's classics. And of course, as we approach 7 p.m., the party just gets hotter and hotter. Playing you some of my favorite iconic house anthems from South Africa. Massive shout out to my boy Sheldon. He's on his way to Pretoria. He happens to be my videographer and he's tuned in right now. So sending you all the house music love.

He's got to be one of my favorite DJs in South Africa, Essential Groove. And he hails from the old school, and still in 2026, he brings the fire. These tracks are taking me back to when I was probably not even born yet. But it's all about Kasim's classics right here on the Karl Kasim Show. And if you have just put your radio on, welcome to the party. Thursday evening, it's all about house music. The weekend is here, my darlings. Wherever you are, come to me. Let's go straight to the disco.

0: The Phoenix, it's called Bang Her. What a tune. For the last 30 minutes, we've had one of my favorite DJs in the country, Essential Groove, live in the mix. This guy is a living legend. He actually is one of the people that gave me my first ever vinyls back in the 2000s and showed me how to play on turntables, and he's still killing it in 2026, so shout out to him. We've got my friend, we've got Casey and Jojo here.
1: Yeah, I was going to ask, what's a vinyl?
0: Joe, how are you, friend?
1: Good, how are you?
0: I'm lovely. I love the headpiece. What do you call that?
1: I like your look as well, a bandana.
0: My look?
1: Yeah, it's like a rock star look today.
0: Okay. Do I look like I'm going to a gig?
1: Yeah, like you could be rocking somewhere.
0: Well, I was just at like a shoot before this, so that's why I'm not in my gym clothes.
1: I see.
0: I think you get too used to seeing me in my gym clothes.
1: I'm surprised. Yeah, this is like out of...
0: I dressed up for you guys today.
1: Thank you.
0: What's on the show tonight?
1: So we want to talk about lies, because everyone tells a lie, but like how far is too far when it comes to lying? So for War Room today, someone's best friend has reached out to us saying that her best friend has lied about a situation. And I can like understand where she's coming from. So we're going to get into that. And then also, PH has brought DJ Ezra to come and DJ for us today. So it's going to be fun at 7:30.
0: Very cool. I'm excited for Five Nights. They always keep my energy up because, I mean... We go hard from 6 to 7.
1: Yeah.
0: And you would think that after that I'm just going to go sleep, but I can't because you guys still bring the gears.
1: Exactly.
0: So very excited about that. It's a Thursday, which means the Kyle Kasem show is done for the week.
1: Yeah.
0: I'll see you back on Monday.
1: No.
0: Actually, Saturday. Cinnamon Saturdays. And on Monday is my birthday. So if none of you wish me, don't even talk to me ever again. Have a beautiful evening. I'll catch you later.

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0: It's Neon Dreams, Matthew Mole, The Art of Letting Go on a 5FM. It is a Thursday, bestie. You have finally made it to the end of the week. Welcome to the show. It is Five Nights, the best place to be on a Thursday. I almost said a Saturday. My head is already there by the weekend. But welcome to the show. My name is Jadol Tantage. DJ PH and Atty are both here. And I need to tell you both something. I need to like mentally prepare you because tonight I feel like the war room is about to explode.
1: What's going on?
0: So, you know how in life we sometimes have to lie and cheat?
2: No.
0: To PH? I know you have been there and it's a good thing to be honest. I'm not speaking about like, it doesn't matter what situation it is, but we all have lied and cheated in our lives.
1: I mean, what's a little white lie?
2: It's relative.
0: Exactly. Okay. So now, someone's best friend has messaged us because she has found out that her best friend has been lying. And then when she explained what the lie was, I could understand where she's coming from. And I'm saying this because I need us to be very sympathetic and understanding when we handle this, the situation in the war room tonight, because we can all understand as to us being there in the situation. So can I have an agreement that we're going to be open and understanding and perhaps sympathetic?
1: I don't know about sympathetic. I don't know about understanding, but I'm open.
2: I'm here.
0: Okay.
2: I'm here.
0: All right, Bessie, I need you to be open and understanding on the situation. We're going to get into it at about 8 o'clock today. And DJ PH has brought a cool bestie, DJ Ezra. It's going to be fun and exciting. Don't go anywhere.
1: He's so fashionable.

0: Girl, we need to run this back.
1: Kailani, Missy Elliott coming through with Back and Forth on 5FM. It's Five Nights. Welcome to the show. And listen, it's time for us to get into WTF. What the F was that? Because I don't know if you've seen in the news recently, something that makes me like really scared and a bit sad is the fact that LeBron James, who plays for the LA Lakers, there are rumors now going around saying that he's probably retiring. His team got knocked out in the final stage of the season, which are the playoffs, and people are now wondering what LeBron James will do next, including the possibility that he could retire. There are some reports saying that there's most likely an option that he will stay with the LA Lakers, and others are saying that he's going to end with the Cleveland Cavaliers because that would be a full circle moment, because that is where he started. He's only 41 years old, but he's performing at a high level. He scores at least 20 points in a game, and the reason why we're talking about this is because we've seen him play in the game for so long. And the idea of LeBron James retiring is pretty odd because we've been seeing him for so long. And in an interview, he actually said that if he were to ever retire, he would spend all his time with his wife because his wife has allowed him to dedicate so much time to the game. And this had me wondering, like, if I was 41 years old tomorrow and I were to retire, what would I be doing with my time? And I can't help but thinking of possibly traveling the world and island hopping, going to Cape Town, then deciding, oh, it's getting cold, it's approaching winter, I'm going to leave and go to Bali, then I'm going to hit a Euro summer. And I want to know now, if you were to retire tomorrow, what's the first thing you are going to do?
2: Oh, if I were to retire tomorrow, but firstly, let's start here. I'm not privileged to retire at 41. I'm not a sports star.
1: But you are a media personality, so.
2: You know, I can be a media personality until like 75 or even 90, but that's a story for another day. If I were to retire tomorrow, first things first, I am sleeping for days. I am catching up on a whole sleep that I have not been having ever since I started working nights. But that's not a complaint. And then I think I would also then go home.
1: Yeah.
2: I would be my mom's chauffeur every single morning and every single night when she goes to work and when she comes back from work, and be her chef, but only for a couple of days. And then I am definitely going to see Ray in London live at the O2.
1: Yeah, I love that.
3: This is all weak, man.
2: What do you mean weak?
1: What are you doing? Tell us what you're doing.
2: And also now I've got time to do the dirty dance even during the day.
3: No, let me tell you something. I'm retiring tomorrow. I'm buying a bag of snow.
2: Yes!
3: Yo.
2: Wait, I've never tried it. Actually, perfect time to try it when you're retiring.
3: I'm snowman right now.
1: Okay.
3: All right. Ski man, that's me. And then I'm bagging all the shorties, right? Yo, bust down, right?
1: Going through bust like down, an entire, like what?
3: I'm running through South Africa.
1: Running through the, okay.
3: Running through South Africa. And then I'm shooting the latest series of I Blew It, all right? Because I'm going to finish all my money.
1: Okay, so PH is clearly living life on the edge, bestie. Let us know what you are thinking.
3: Guys, I'm joking.
2: Not
1: please, no. Okay, it's okay. 082-550-5151. Are you living wild, young and free like PH? Or are you going to do some wholesome things like Ati and I? If you were to retire tomorrow, what are you getting up to for the rest of your life? Hit me up and let me know.
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0: It's Marshmello and Brent Fayaz on a 5FM. Welcome to the show on WTF today. What the F was that? We're talking about LeBron James and the possibility that he could retire. And he's spent so much time and just energy dedicated to the game of basketball. So the idea that he could actually retire is wild. And I was so interested to find out, if you were 41 years old and you were to retire tomorrow, Bessie, what would you be doing for the rest of your life?
1: Hey, Five Nights.
0: Hey.
1: So if I were to retire tomorrow, obviously it's the whole thing of the traveling and whatnot, but there's this thing called a gentleman's farm. So it's basically where people have a farm, but it's not because you intend to farm for commercial purposes. It's purely because you want a farm for the sake of having a farm, you know, free will to have a farm. So I'd want one of those. And I would have like two animals, like Noah's Ark, like two horses, two pigs, two cows, two dogs, a couple of chickens, you know, and literally that would just be my, that would be my thing. A little farm, cute little vineyard out there, probably in like the European countryside, somewhere where it's warm all the time along the Mediterranean. And yeah, I would just live my days out on my farm with my animals.

0: It's Troy Sivan with Youth on a 5FM. Welcome to the best place to be on a Thursday night. It's Five Nights and Bestie. I get so excited around this time every day because PH always brings around the coolest people, the coolest DJs, and today's no different.
1: Listen, this guy, before anything else, I need to paint the picture. Most probably one of the most stylish like DJs that I know.
0: Yeah.
1: And then the music matches the style as well, right? And then even his name, Jay Ezra, it's like, it's not a common name. All round, like, proper gent. He's a good friend of mine. And finally to have him on the show. I'm going to let the music do the talking, then we'll chat to him afterwards. But yeah. Ezra is in the mix for the next, 25 minutes?
0: Yeah, I'm so excited. Let's do this. 30 minutes of nothing but PH's friend with DJ PH on 5FM.

Souza. Cantuja, hey, Guabanja, Souza. 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hey, hey, hey, hey, hey, hey, hey, hey, hey, hey, hey, hey, hey, hey, hey, hey, hey, hey, hey, hey, hey, hey, hey, hey, hey, hey, hey, hey, hey, hey, hey, hey, hey, hey, hey, hey, hey, hey, hey, hey, 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
1: Guys, it's too much. Excuse me, it's too much. It's too much. It's too much.
2: Come on. Nice. Insane. DJ Ezra in the mix for the past 30 minutes. Nice. Didn't even disappoint me.
3: Come on.
2: You're like, you already said. This is also, you're a DJ. Like, we're just in your world today. This is not 100%. PH and Friends.
3: Ezra's in the building. My brother, how are you?
4: I'm just disappointed what you said.
3: Why?
4: He didn't disappoint. Like, you were expecting me to disappoint.
2: That is such a fair point. I'm never ever going to say that to anyone again.
3: Like, oh, wait, were you waiting for my downfall?
4: What
3: do you mean? Right, what's happening?
4: The best.
3: Good, man. Just a quick one for someone who doesn't know you, first time listening on 5FM. Like, where you from? What's your story? Quick, fast, in a hurry.
4: Ezra, all the way from Witbank. Mm-hmm. Just a very cool guy.
3: Very, very cool guy.
4: Uh-huh.
3: A cool guy that does events, throws some of the craziest parties in and around South Africa.
2: Yeah, and you've been at this for like a really long time now. Yeah. Like since 2009?
4: It's been a minute.
2: Yeah.
3: 2009, eh?
4: Yeah, it was 10 then.
3: Yeah.
4: Yeah, when I started.
3: Your sound has evolved, right? I wouldn't want to, you know, close it off and just say it's deep house. It's an eclectic sound. It's you know, sometimes it's afro-y, sometimes it's smooth, sometimes it's deep.
4: No, definitely we adapted with the times, basically. Sure. But the core sound, we started with house music. Like, I started off at the Kulu era.
3: Yes,
4: it was actually tribal.
3: Tribal house.
4: 2009 to 2013 was Kulu's peak.
3: Sure.
4: Then after that, I branched into deep house, and as the times progressed, we also branched into some afro and three step.
3: Got you.
4: Yeah, yeah.
3: And I mean, yeah, you've dropped one of my favorite songs, Solala, but before that, obviously, you've dropped multiple.
4: Oh, the time we were at the competitor.
3: No, Metro's family, man. Metro's family. No, I mean, there's obviously plenty of songs that you've, you know, EPs that you've dropped. What's your current, latest offering, and, you know, what are we working on going forward?
4: I'm actually in the studio, but there's a feature I'm featured on with Dark and Poe Wave on Dark's new EP called Open Your Eyes.
3: Yes.
4: I actually played the song as my third song on the live mix. Mm-hmm. And there's the first song that's going to come out, it's a feature that I have with Chronicle Deep and Latik featuring Mahu, Qiniso, and Snake on it. It's the first song I played on the mix.
3: It's coming out
4: in July. Then I'm dropping my full project just before Durban July. Okay.
2: Yes.
4: So that we can
2: rock over the Durban July weekend.
4: Like Durban July, so what's this?
3: Hey, my younger commission boss is killing it.
4: I'm just going to pay for
3: other DJs.
2: Tell me, where can people find you? If they listen to your mix today, they're inspired, they want to book you, have you at the events, where can they find you?
4: My social media is very easy. It's Ezra Mlotjwa on all social platforms.
2: Yeah.
4: Mm-hmm. Or Ezra Mlotjwa on all social platforms.
2: Amazing.
3: And then for bookings, email address, anything, or should they go to your socials?
4: It's info@ezrabookings.co.za.
3: All
2: pretty
3: right.
2: Simple. Amazing. Thank you so much for coming, Ezra. You're amazing.
4: Thank you for having me.
2: Come back anytime. Tell PH you must make your
3: regular. We call him the best.
2: Shout out. Bestie, listen, on the way. Shame. I hate to dim the mood, but we're going to get into War Room. And like I said earlier, like, you know, sometimes lying is just, it's okay, you know. And I feel like we all need to listen to this person's story.
3: Okay.
2: And be open-minded before we start judging them, okay?
3: A white lie.
2: Yeah. Okay, we're going to get into it in a couple of minutes. Don't go anywhere.
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1: Sleep. Yeah, y'all. Yeah. Yeah. Yeah. Yeah. Yeah.

0: It is Bella K coming through with I Love It, I Love It, I Love It on a 5FM. Before that, gave you music from Blackie featuring Nasty C with Yay. It is 11 minutes after 8 p.m., bestie. And I hope we're all coming here with open minds, open hearts, because it is time for the War Room. And in case you're new, wondering what happens during the War Room, it's not any courtroom. It is a room where war happens, because we handle situations, your dramatic, sometimes it's heartbreaking situations that you go through, and we want you to come here because we want to help you on five nights. And there's a best friend who's really conflicted and upset because she has found out some information regarding her friend who has been lying to her. And, you know, before we come and attack the friend, we could understand where this friend is coming from. Anyway, this person wrote in saying, hey, I need your advice on something serious. My friend Nomsa has been running what everyone thinks is a charity for struggling families. Like people in the community really bought into it. Pensioners were donating from their grants. Churches were giving groceries. Even local businesses were helping out. Everyone trusted her. But I just found out something that honestly has shaken me. It looks like none of the donations ever actually reached the families they were meant for. From what I can see, Nomsa is using the money to survive herself, like paying bills, keeping food in the house, trying to hold her life together because things at home have been really bad for her. I don't think she was trying to help the community at all, even though that's what everyone believed. Now I'm stuck because I don't even know how to feel, because on one hand, that's a huge betrayal. People gave what they had thinking they were helping others, and now they've basically been lied to. But on the other hand, I know Nomsa wasn't in a good place. It really looks like she was desperate and too ashamed to ask for help directly, so she created this whole thing. I don't know what to do. Do I talk to her first? Do I tell someone else, or do I even understand the full story yet? I just need honest advice because this could blow up in the really wrong way and I don't want to handle it wrong. So friend, when I first read this, I was like, that's obviously bad. Like, anyone lying about money that's apparently supposed to be for charity, but now you're actually using that money for yourself. Like, that's bad. We can all agree that's bad. Mm-hmm. But let us understand where Nomsa's basically the charity, guys. She's basically the one struggling. She is the charity that is in need. That's what I'm saying. We mustn't come at her and attack her, because I could understand from her perspective how she might also feel ashamed asking for money. Hence why she's like doing it like in a squibbled way.
1: Absolutely no cover up for finessing people. Lying about a charity, like the worst kind of like thing, charity, like, oh no, this is going for and then you're out there designer pop,
0: but that's not what's happening though.
1: Eggs. Hey, my
0: but
1: sister.
0: That's not what's happening.
1: You lied.
0: Okay, but what I'm saying is she's trying to keep her family afloat with the money that she's getting from everyone else.
1: Okay, and this is in the context of South Africa, right? Hear me out. You know how they always say you must have a guy in a department and
2: know someone that knows someone.
1: Mm. I'm not condoning any of the BS that she's doing, right? But I am saying, if you're gonna do this, give to the charity. Yeah, take some
0: just
1: money
0: something
1: on the side. Yeah, you know, sort out your family with something. Mm. People do it in this country. I'm not condoning it, but I'm just saying that if you're gonna do it, like, you know, like, be the guys who do. I don't say be like the guys who do tenders. No, if you're gonna get a job,
2: do a little bit of
1: do the actual job.
0: Okay, I get you.
1: And then on the side, yeah, you know, chow nyan.
2: Have a Lamborghini. Honestly, I just listen. I totally get where Nomsa's coming from. The job market is in shambles. Cooked. We all know that. The stats came out yesterday. Ooh, we all in a woo. And we all know, you know, Cupcake's economy is up in the air as well. Things are not looking good for us in South Africa. Let's not even consider the world right now, right? And she probably has been trying to, you know, find ways to live and kind of take care of the family that probably depends on her. So my thing is, starting a fake charity is not necessarily a bad idea, right? She isn't forcing Jodal or PH to give up money. Mm-hmm. She's not putting a gun to your head. Mm. She is also not, like, she's not even dipping into your pockets.
0: Yeah.
2: And, like, stealing, like, 1 cent a day so that you don't notice, like the other one did for a whole year and they became rich. Mm. No, she's not stealing. She's not forcing people. She's just going to people and saying and lying, a little white lie, that's what it is, that I run this charity. Would you like to donate? Mm. What do you do? Yes, Nomsa, I would like to donate. Mm. Do you care to check where that goes? No, you don't, because you sleep better at night knowing that I've done something for, I don't know, an orphan somewhere that's being taken care of by Nomsa. Nomsa, on the other hand, is like, thank God, this was a good Samaritan. Now we've got bread, we've got milk, we've got breakfast.
0: Yeah, bestie, you've heard our opinions and our side. Now we need to hear yours as the jury, because you're going to decide whether or not she's guilty. And let us know on the WhatsApp line, 0825505151. Should Nomsa be found guilty for running a fake charity that actually is for her? Like, she's the charity. She's the one in need. Should she be guilty?

0: Megan Trainor, Get In Girl on a 5 FM, 24 minutes after 8 p.m. Welcome to Five Nights. We are in the war room, currently handling a very crazy situation right now. Nomsa is somebody's friend, and she had written into us because she found out that Nomsa has been running what everyone thinks is a charity for struggling families, like people in the community, have also been contributing to Nomsa to help, you know, families in need. And she later found out that none of these donations are actually reaching the families they were meant for. Nomsa's actually using the money to survive herself, like paying bills, keeping food in the house. And she's just trying to hold her life together because she has been struggling and things are really bad for her. And now her friend doesn't know how to handle the situation because she knows if this news comes out, it could genuinely just cause a lot of drama. So let's hear your thoughts on the situation. Nash, speak to us.
1: Hey besties.
0: Hey.
1: I'm from Western Cape. But I don't really think she's doing anything wrong. I mean, like, I'm a hustler. I do multiple jobs at the same day. 3 jobs to be exact. Mm. But I would literally do like what Nomsa is doing, to be honest. If I can see that there's some people that are willing to help out, they're helping. Because it's going to help them sleep better. And they did really good, what you call it, do a good a deed, good deed, actually. So why not?
0: You know,
1: I'm on Nomsa's side. I'm literally going to do that if I have the opportunity to do it. But my conscience won't let me to do it. But yeah, I will literally do it.
0: Terrence.
2: Yeah, what up, Five Nights fam? Jumina, I'm not judging. I understand where Nomsa's coming from. Baby girl, I understand. But you know, like, I'd like to be not so serious for a while. Do you know what Nomsa reminds me of?
0: Who?
2: A tender premiere. Somebody gets a tender to build roads and then they don't build them. It's like, it's giving the same vibes.
0: Mm.
2: But yeah, like, Nomsa, you gotta get that bread and just cut that bread.
3: Bottom line, you're lying to get money. Case closed.
0: Yeah, I thought that was Luke. No, but like what you're saying is true. And that's not wrong. And I think that's where I feel like on the moral compass, I could agree and say that that is completely like out of order. And that's something that shouldn't be happening. Because why are you lying? Just be honest about your situation and try to find ways where you can make some money. But Luke has sent us a message. Let's hear what he has to say.
4: Guys, I don't even know if you're opening the lines for this. I'm not trying to attack anybody, but, that lady's committing a crime.
5: 100%.
4: So everybody's struggling. I have 7 kids.
5: Hey,
4: I'm a sole breadwinner for a family.
6: You're like my brother.
5: No, stop right there. Stop right
6: no,
5: there.
6: No, I thought my brother was the only one.
5: Brother, you have a problem. You're not struggling. You can't pull out.
6: Your pull out game is
5: your
6: whack.
5: Your pull out game is weak.
0: Let Luke finish. Let him finish his point.
5: No, he's been finishing 7 times. He's been finishing 7 times.
6: What are you trying to say? Because my late brother also has 7 kids.
5: Well, maybe they have a pull-out problem. Like,
0: Luke,
5: I'm sorry, bud. Listen, bud, 7. No.
0: Your pull-out game is gone.
5: Weak.
4: I'm a sole breadwinner for a family of 9.
5: Jeez!
4: We don't even make it through every single month.
0: Damn.
4: I do my best.
5: You
4: and
5: do your best,
4: dog. I make a plan here and there if it's like finding some extra work. Or pawning some of my stuff and then getting it back at the end of the month. But we're all struggling. That doesn't mean you need to resort to crime.
0: Mm.
4: And it's white collar crime. You're talking about fraud.
0: Mm.
4: It's her mate, so I definitely wouldn't throw my own mate under the bus. But I definitely would advise her, you need to stop doing that immediately. Mm. And try and make some other kind of a plan, whatever it is, so long as it's not going to land you in jail. Like, as a good mate, you don't want to see your mate go to jail. And it's a very possible thing.
0: Thank you so much, Luke. And your point is very valid, because I feel like as much as we can like be very chilled about this, we also need to also recognize that, damn,

0: I just wanted to also say that, fraud. Yes, and I wanted to say that, like, maybe there's a way for her to stop right now, because if she continues with it, obviously it's bad. But we're judging her based on, like, her actions to be able to survive and just help her family through the situation. You know what I'm saying? I'm still trying to know. You know what? Okay.
1: Therefore, we have a bigger problem then.
2: Seven kids.
1: Live seven kids alone, because I'm an uncle to seven. However, the bigger problem now is that if we are saying what Nomsa is doing is white collar crime, a white little lie, therefore, this is going to sound very wrong of me, but it is the honest truth. The guy at the traffic light is also Nomsa, because he too is lying about, most of the time, about wanting bread, about being hungry, because we both know you give them that money, they're probably going to smoke it or get drunk.
0: 0825505151. Let's settle it. Do you think that she's guilty or not?
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0: It's Shekinah teaming up with Brandon. Say You Love Me on a 5FM. Bestie, what do you say about the situation? Nomsa has been swindling her people in her community, saying that money that she's collecting is for charity, but it's actually for her. She's been funding her life. She's been struggling herself. Her best friend found out this information, then reached out to us asking for advice. So now we're asking you whether or not she's guilty for taking this money and using it to take care of herself. Let's hear what Tricel has to say.
1: Yeah, no. Nomsa was wrong. I think this is like the same principle that like corrupt politicians use, you know, where it starts off as, oh, I'm just trying to keep the lights on in the house. And then a few years down the line, you have 5 Porsches and 5 Lamborghinis in the same color, just, you know. And the people who are supposed to be getting the money that you're using are suffering. And the people who are basically providing you your lifestyle are also suffering. So it's like, I understand desperation, but at the same time, you know, it's just dishonest, and you can't, you know, make money off of lies. And like, this is just scamming. That is just a scam. She is wrong. No.
2: Hi, Five Nights.
0: Hey.
2: I don't know. She did say she's helping people, families that are struggling. It just so happened
0: to be her
2: that it was her family that was struggling. So the ends kind of justify the means, because she was asking for donations and she happened to donate. Just donated to herself.
0: Yes.
2: Okay. Maybe she could have donated to the people that she said she was going to donate to and then help herself with the change, because obviously now she was struggling as well. And sometimes people don't want to help you directly, but people love to help people helping other people. Yes. So maybe she was scared that, you know, maybe she did try hinting that she needs help and people ignored her, so she came up with this thing. I don't know. She was just desperate.
0: She was. Thank you for sharing, Mandisa.
3: Oh, man. This reminds me of an episode of Boondocks. PH, you remember Boondocks? It's a series back in the 2000s, 2010s.
0: Sorry, he said PH. Do you remember?
4: Hi, Grandma.
0: You
4: just turned 20 million.
0: Oh, my gosh. Let's hear what he has to say.
3: Where Riley gets accused of starting a charity without a cause. And he's like, cause, I'm the cause. Cause, I want a house. Cause, I want a yacht. Cause, I want to get this guap. And that's what Nomsa's doing. She's getting her guap. I think Black and White, it is wrong. She's doing it under false pretenses. But, you know, a lot of these charities employ full-time people, and out of those donations, you know, they pay those people a salary, and these CEOs, CFOs of these charities actually make quite a good living. So, yeah, I think it's a little bit more gray than us just saying, yeah, she's doing something wrong.
0: Yeah.
3: Because, yeah, it does actually happen in more formalized ways. I think she might just need to be a little more transparent in terms of what she's doing. But, yeah, guys, it's not as clear-cut as that.
0: It isn't as clear-cut. It is definitely gray. But yeah, you've spoken. Let us hear now what the final verdict is on the Five Nights War Room.
5: Well, Nomsa, my babe, all I'm going to say is, you're not the first, nor are you the last. And if what you're doing is wrong, God bless my soul and their souls. However, the hobos at the traffic lights, they are too wrong, because they are asking for money under false pretenses. However, the Five Nights War Room jury has spoken, and it is not as clear-cut as it seems, as Fulu said. Therefore, in law terms, this court rules this out as impunity.
4: English.
5: Impunity.
4: English.
5: So, Nomsa, your case has been ruled out as impunity in terms of mostly white collar crimes are able to be like gotten away with, if that's even a perfect way to put it in English. And that term of being able to get away with a white collar crime in terms of a courtroom is called impunity.
0: I still don't understand, but what is the
5: it's
0: verdict?
5: An exception.
4: Brother, what are you saying?
5: It's an exception to a punishment.
0: Ati, tell us the verdict.
5: English. The verdict is, my sister, Nomsa, you have been found to be basically guilty under impunity.
0: I still don't understand what that means. But
5: long
0: anyway,
5: story short, it means that white collar crimes, usually people are able to get away with them in a court of law. And that's usually under impunity, a term of law. What does that mean? Instead of you being punished, you get an exception. Like community service type of vibe.
0: Okay.
4: Okay. Yes.
0: Thank you, Ati.
5: Therefore, Nomsa's case is under impunity. She's so guilty of impunity.
4: So it's like, Hardy, we're gonna make you this.
5: Yeah, we're like, we get why you did.
0: But she's gonna be made an example out of this. So what we're basically saying to you, Nomsa, is get your act right and stop doing what you're doing. Do things the right way. Try to find better ways to make money.
4: And for my brother there, use a condom, man.
0: Oh, Luke.
5: Get a vasectomy, please.
0: Leave Luke alone.
5: We love you, Luke.
4: Luke, we love you. It's all love here, but my brother. I stop now.
5: You've got a half soccer team there.
4: My brother, you're developing a soccer team there. 5 nights soccer team.
0: Oh my gosh. It's okay, Luke. Keep them coming. I'm happy to be the auntie of
4: keep
0: all these
4: them coming.
5: Oh, Luke might just be number eight. And then what?
0: And then we're
5: and now
0: auntie.
5: We have a 5 nights baby.
0: Exactly. Oh, that would be so cute. Yes.
4: Middle name, keep him coming.
0: Anyway, don't go anywhere, friends. So much more fun coming up on 5 nights.

0: Passports, J. Cole on this track, Boss. Welcome to the show. 10 minutes before we hit 9 p.m., something that I'm super excited about that's happening on 5FM is the fact that Karabo from 5 Mid Mornings has finally decided to get on and start the podcast that I have been telling her to do for the longest time. 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She hosts 5 Mid Mornings. In the first episode, she sits down with the city Makoti, Anika, who has built a loyal following by capturing everyday South African life in a way that feels genuinely familiar. Anika opens up about where it all started and the moment she made the decision to share her life publicly. Karabo takes the conversation to different phases, different levels, and I love how they dive into her marriage, her home life, and modern womanhood. And I love them both, and this episode is amazing. Here's a snippet.
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2: I'm very excited for my very first guest on the podcast today, and that is Anika Dambuza. Tell me about when the city Makoti starts for you.
3: At the traditional wedding, my aunt, she still does it. She takes videos of everything. And she sent me the videos and I posted it. And people had so many questions.
2: Do you find that that's what people, you know, how they connected with you? Because you were showing something that was happening in your life in that moment.
3: So when it came to my wedding, I shared it. And I think there's a lot of people who looked at it like, wow, interesting. This is weird. This is different. And I kind of wanted to normalize it. I first thought like, should I maybe make it like the white Makoti or whatever? And then I thought that would actually defeat the purpose, because I'm trying to normalize this.
2: Yeah.
3: Like,

0: It's Bushle G. Be like you on a 5FM. Welcome to Five Nights, friend. It's Jadal Tantage. It's 9 p.m. We enter the second hour of the show. On the way, we're about to get into Thirsty Thursdays. If you're like me and you love a good drink, then I have a good treat for you, especially if you're a fan of margaritas. Margaritas are my favorite cocktails, and I've been going to Arturo for the longest time. Love them down. It's a bar restaurant in Melville, and every week we've been making drinks with them. And they the barman Calvin puts a secret ingredient in the drink, and I have to figure out what the secret ingredient is. And today, you had no idea how good a margarita could get. Don't go anywhere. Keep it locked. It's 5FM.
1: This is what it sounds like when a continent decides it is time.
2: Africa Month. African giants. We

0: It's Drake One Dance. He's releasing a brand new island, yo. He's releasing a brand new album, a friend, tomorrow, which is super exciting. I know that everyone is so keen and game to hear this album. Everyone, I swear, people are going to be, I think at 3 p.m., around 3 o'clock tomorrow, South African time, he's going to be releasing this album. And it's a highly anticipated album. Something that's also very highly anticipated and my favorite thing ever is a good margarita. Except this margarita that I didn't make it, but it was made for me by Barman Calvin. It has a secret ingredient to it, and you'd never guess what secret ingredient he put into this margarita that made it taste so good. Take a listen.
1: Hey bestie, Jadelle Tantish from Five Nights. I am out at Arturo in Melville, and for Thirsty Thursdays today, Barman Calvin is going to be making me a drink. He's going to put a secret ingredient in that drink, and then I have to figure out what that secret ingredient is. It's going to be a challenge, but let's do it.
2: Okay, let's do this one. That's a double lime juice there. Some tequila. Triple sec. And this is the secret ingredient. Hibiscus syrup. And now it's about to be shaken. That's our hibiscus margarita.
1: I'm so excited.
2: Yeah.
1: I love a margarita, okay? It's beautiful, like candy floss pink color. There's some sugar coated around the rim of the glass. There's a nice dried lemon in there. I'm gonna go in for a sip now. Wow. So there must be tequila in here. Very smooth. This drink is reminding me like of a tea, something that is like sweet, like a flavored tea. I feel like this is something that was once in my grandmother's house.
2: You're close.
1: What is it?
2: That's the hibiscus syrup.
1: Hibiscus? Yeah. And you know what? It was in my grandma's house. This was good. Thank you so much, Barman Calvin.
2: Welcome.
1: Try this at home. Yeah. Five nights with Jadelle Tantish. Come on. Who would have known hibiscus syrup would make a margarita taste so good? In case you're wondering what the details are of that drink, in case you were trying to list it down, head on over to 5FM's page. It is the video and the step-by-step way on how to make it is available on our page. And yeah, such a delicious margarita. I'm literally going to go there after work today to celebrate the end of the week and to also celebrate life with a good margie and some hibiscus syrup in that margarita.
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0: on the 5 FM, taking us to 20 minutes after 9 p.m. Welcome to 5 Night. It's time for us to get into On the Radar, and we just want to put so many important information on your mind and just make you aware of things. And that is something that has become a growing trend, which is permanent jewelry. People get bracelets, necklaces, anklets, even like custom rings that's fitted onto their wrists or whichever body part you decide to put it on. And it's popular because it's symbolic. People do it with their friends. They do it in relationships. Maybe they've reached a milestone and they feel like, you know, this is the perfect time to wear this. And it is generally a quick process. It doesn't take long. And, you know, I thought about getting this quite often and quite a lot. But the thing is, there are some risks and downsides that people don't know about. The permanent factor is that some people have... Well, it's rare cases, but the stress is the fact that it can't break, but it can also irritate your skin. And there are people with metal allergies that have experienced reactions if maybe the piece of jewelry that has been attached to them has lower qualities and the materials being used is quite low. And then there's also a hygiene and safety factor if it's poorly done. So some people... have been speaking about this quite often, and it's pretty scary now considering that, you know, this is possibly something that I shouldn't get anymore.
1: I have been seeing a lot of videos on the TikToky and on the socials going around of people just getting off these permanent bracelets or permanent anklets, if that's what they're called, or permanent, you know, necklaces. It's mostly like anklets or like permanent rings that they're trying to get off, because usually the two I've seen, the girl was getting it cut off, like grilled, like raise it off type of vibe, because her foot had turned black. And I would assume when she got it, she was slightly smaller in weight. Now she's gotten a bit bigger, and now the anklet can't take it anymore.
0: The blood that she was, her circulation of her blood flow stopped.
1: It was, and then her foot had turned black. And then the other one I had seen, her finger had turned black. And she was still trying to get that thing cut off So I'm like, yes, it's well and good to have it permanent, but at the same time, just have it for like a year or two and then get it off. Because also the nature is that our body's weight fluctuate. I may not be as small as I was back eight years ago. I will probably be bigger 8 years to come or smaller 8 years to come. So I think for me, the best way, if you want to have that permanent thing, rather go and have it, you know, for a year or two, and then take it off if you see that it's kind of affecting your health.
0: Yeah, and take care of it as well. Like I mentioned, depending on where...
1: Hygiene is a big one with it as well.
0: Yes, 100%. And also like the quality of the bracelet that you're using as well is quite important. So yeah, be safe out there in case you're planning on getting a permanent jewelry piece this weekend.

0: Fish and Malou with If Summer Was a Sound on 5FM. It's shortly after 9:30. I hope you have your dancing shoes on because it's time for us to get into the Five Nights Dance Chart.
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2: Last week's top five.
1: Last week's top five. 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
0: A brand new entry from Darku and Zawadi. It's called Bring Your Love.
1: Number four.
0: Shekinah and a Brandon teaming up on this track called Say You Love Me.
1: Number three.
0: Another brand new entry, DJ Clark, We Can Fly.
1: This is number two.
0: It's Stings with the Zex Pentwini remix of Desert Rose.
1: Number one.
0: Kabza, the Small Big Hash. I don't think we saw this duo teaming up together, but we love it. Love is a star.
1: Last week's top five.
0: Now, the song that was number two is falling down to number five this week. KZN born Grammy Award winner, who actually studied music at the Durban University of Technology, Zex Pentwini, is the one who created this cool remix of Sting's 1999 hit Desert Rose. And he said in an interview once, Zex, that this collaboration is one of the biggest honors of his life. He can't believe that Sting had asked him to hop onto this remix. It is this week's number five.
1: Number five.

0: It's Doc and Zawidi on a 5FM. Welcome to the show. The song is called Tula Tula. It is number 3 on the 5 Nights Dance Chart. Bestie, don't go anywhere. We have so much more great music that's coming up in a bit. I'm going to be giving you number 2 and then number 1 as well. And it's such a treat. The song that is number 2 is actually last week's brand new entry from DJ Clark. It's called We Can Fly.
1: AWP OSHA 2026. 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It's your sign. This December, the ocean is calling. 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

0: the show, DJ Clark, we can fly in at number two. It was last week's brand new entry that came in hot and heavy at number three. Happy to see it climb up the chart. We are nearing to number one, but before we do, let's see what happened on the chart tonight.
1: Five Nights Chart. Number five.
0: It's the Zake Spontweeny remix of Desert Rose by Sting. Shekinah, Brandon, teaming up, yes, Say You Love Me is the name of the song.
1: Number three.
0: It's Dark and Zawadi coming in with Bring Your Love at number three, climbing up two spots.
1: This is number two.
0: DJ Clark, We Can Fly in at number two, climbing up a spot.
1: Five Nights Chart.
0: At number one, Kabza, who recently sold out the FNB Stadium with DJ Maparisa for the Scorpion Kings Live. That's coming up very soon. He teams up with Big Hash, who got popular when he was 17 years old, and he's one of the leading voices of South Africa's new school hip-hop generation. This was an interesting collab, but it seems to work. It is this week's number one. But before we get into the song, let's chat to our girl Boipelo Moketsi, who's taking over from 10 p.m. until 1 a.m. on this lovely Thursday.
2: Hey, girl, hey.
0: Girl, did you have these nails on? Because I'm looking at them now.
2: No, no.
0: So you got a new set.
2: No, it's not a new set. I just changed the color. I just changed the color because the burgundy was chipping. It was doing weird things.
0: Oh, so,
2: I told my nail tech, there's something wrong. And then he was like, oh no, like, you're the second client to complain about this. Please just come and let me just refill them. I'm getting rid of this color. It's causing problems. And I was like, say less.
0: I'm down.
2: A free refill?
0: Girl.
2: Hell yeah.
0: And now you can only go like again month end.
2: Yes,
0: in June. You know
2: because
0: what I'm
2: it
0: saying?
2: Looks fresh. Yes. So I have pink now. Pretty
0: I love.
2: Yes.
0: Very, very cute. I got my like neutral nails.
2: Oh, I saw and you were like, this feels diabolical. What did you say?
0: Yes, it's so weird. It feels criminal.
2: Criminal.
0: Because
2: yes.
0: I'm always doing like bright, long, vibrant, long nails. But then I was just like, no, let me try this clean girl aesthetic out. And I low-key really like it.
2: Oh, you like it? I'm surprised.
0: I was like, because I talk to myself in the mirror, right? Uh-huh. And I was like, oh, wow,
2: it's
0: Giselle.
2: Giving.
0: It's giving elegant. It's giving, I'm not, it's, I don't know. I feel like people are going to take me seriously. So
2: it looks cute, though. I absolutely
0: don't say cute.
2: Love.
0: You say I don't like cute. I want it to be banging. I want it
2: yeah,
0: to be amazing.
2: Banging. It's okay. Ish.
0: No,
2: English
0: don't
2: sometimes.
0: Say okay. Ooh, guys. Like, you know, if you're going to give me a compliment there, you must say it's either ugly or it's
2: but
0: great.
2: Cute. I mean, oh,
0: I don't like in between. You
2: no,
0: must
2: cute. Clearly, cute is subjective then, because for me, cute is bomb.
0: Oh, no, girl. Cute for me is like, oh. It's a nuncy. I don't want nuncy. I want like
2: then
0: baddie.
2: Go for your baddie.
0: Is this giving baddie?
2: No, it doesn't give baddie, girl. You just said it's giving elegant. And I'm not to say baddies are not elegant, but they're baddies.
0: Yeah, but do you see, I feel like you're going to take me more seriously when I start talking with my hands. If I bring my colorful nails in, you're going to be like, oh, this one's a gel.
2: No, I don't think so.
0: Even contemplating getting lashes again because I used to get lashes, right?
2: Cannot.
0: But my thing with lashes.
2: Don't you wear lenses?
0: I do wear contact lenses, but that's not the issue though.
2: Oh.
0: My issue is that I just hate how it looks when it gets old, and it gets old in like 2 weeks,
2: yeah.
0: You know?
2: Yeah,
0: and then
2: five.
0: You have to get refilled, and it's so expensive. So I'm like, do I really want to add this expense? But then I'm thinking about my image. Like, how do I want to look because I'm 25 years old?
2: Oh my goodness.
0: Everyone.
2: Strip lashes?
0: No. Okay. It must be on. I don't want to deal with it every day. Everyone thinks I'm joking, guys. When I turned 25, I became a whole new human being.
2: You've been 25 for like 2 minutes.
0: And I'm a whole new person.
2: Oh,
0: the person
2: word.
0: You knew on Monday or last week when you saw me is not the same
2: what
0: person
2: changed?
0: Anymore. I just became Jodell.
2: Oh,
0: the real.
3: I thought the nails
0: word.
3: Changed.
2: At this point,
0: the
2: I
0: nails
2: think it's
0: changed,
2: more-
0: the personality changed, my style has changed, everything has changed.
2: Oh. Oh, darling.
0: Anyway, what's
2: I'm
0: happening on the show?
2: 24 hours.
0: I no, guys. This is not a facade. This
2: oh,
0: is the real me.
2: Goodness.
0: I'm telling you. This
2: so,
0: is true.
2: So today I actually went pole dancing.
0: Oh, yeah.
2: And that was super fun. Super hard, too. Mm. Because, I mean, I knew it was going to be hard because it always just looks hard when the girlies do it. That core strength
0: Girl.
2: Is crazy. Mm. Okay? Mm. The pole dancing girls are in a league of their own. Pilates and pole dancing. Ay, shame. No
0: yeah.
2: touching them. So it went great. I had the most fun, and all of that is coming up on the show. And then later on, we have this situation where there's a trending video where this guy bought his baby mama a car.
0: Okay.
2: Because they have a kid together, and he just felt like, I want life to be convenient for my kid.
0: Aww.
2: But now her boyfriend, the baby mama's boyfriend, feels like, well, that's disrespectful. Mm. And what was it? There's another word. English is gone. But he feels like, not disempowering.
0: Yeah.
2: Anyway, but.
0: No, I feel like his ego's bruised.
2: So he felt like, another man can't be buying my woman a car, but the baby daddy felt like it's not about you.
0: Yeah.
2: So we have that happening on Fair or Foul. I don't know. What do you guys think?
0: I think
2: is the boyfriend
0: fair.
2: Being fair or foul for feeling like that's disrespectful?
0: Oh, no. He's not being fair at all.
2: He's being foul, right?
0: The thing is, his manhood has been attacked. It's been, his ego's been bruised. So I feel like as a man, I would feel some kind of way as well. But like
2: but
0: you said,
2: it's not about.
0: It's for him and the kid.
2: Yes!
0: The baby mom and the kid.
3: You must just buy her another car then.
2: Exactly. My thing is, if you're not going to buy another car, don't say a word.
3: Yeah, the reason because why now, you didn't buy a car is because you didn't afford it.
2: Exactly.
3: So now someone who can afford it bought the car, and now you have a problem.
2: That car,
3: you're going to be the passenger princess in that car.
2: Exactly.
3: As well.
2: The baby daddy even said, and I don't have rules. He can't even drive it. I'm like, don't do that.
0: That is hilarious. Oh my goodness. So much fun coming up between 10 a.m. I'm in line. 10 p.m.
2: Yeah,
0: 1 a.m. Thank you so much for hanging out with us. We've had so much fun all week long. We're back again next week. So many exciting things happening, so many cool guests that we're bringing on to the show, and it's going to be a vibe. Have a lovely weekend. Stay safe. I'm going to be at the stadium tomorrow, so if you're going to be watching the big game with Orlando Pirates, and I don't know who else is playing, I'm honestly there for vibes and content.
3: Who are you going with?
0: Make sure to tune in. So
3: with?
0: Yeah, bestie, I love you so much. Ati,
3: who are you going with?
0: Have
3: going
0: the best the weekend. I'm not going with the boys. Sorry, I wasn't hearing you. Sorry.
3: My sister.
0: Oh my goodness. Love the song. Number one currently on the Five Nights Dance chart. Big hash. Cubs are the small. Love is a star. And I love you. Goodbye,
3: anyway,
0: bestie.
3: You know, tomorrow between 9 and 12, I'm annoying Yonaka and Karabo. Other than that, kulungile bye, because this one is going on a soccer date with some boy we don't know.
0: Anyway, love you, friend.

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2: Let's get the party started. See you at the bar, you was hardly talking. That's when I knew that your heart was scarring. Friends to lovers need a part to star in. Like, wait, babe, let me

0: It's music from Goldfish and Malou. If summer was a sound, hear this. Some era star, Sunil musician, Bloody Samaritan, the Sunil musician remix. And of course, opening up the show, Dave and Thames with the Rain Dance. Hello, hi. And welcome to it. This is 5 After Hours right here on 5FM. Kalibizo, Gina Buipilo Moketsi. I'm your radio bae. And I've got you all the way until 1 a.m. Chumiaka. Now, it's going to be an incredible show. It's a Thursday, and Thursdays are basically Fridays here on the show, okay? Our weekend officially starts at 1 a.m. When the show ends, we are in the weekend, okay, as a family, because it's obviously the last day of the show in the week. So we're going to have fun. We're going to have incredible conversations, incredible music playing. The energy is just going to be super amazing. A big shout out to the Five Nights team. That's Jodel, PH and Ati for killing it this week. Of course, they're back again on your radio next week, Monday, between 7 to 10 p.m. And of course, PH is on Party with PH tomorrow evening. So do not miss that. Now, it's time for you to come through and sign that register. I can't wait for the weekend. And I'll tell you why in just a bit. But when you sign up that register on 082-550-5151, of course, you're making your presence be known. You're telling me that you're with me all the way till 1. But another thing that I want to know is, what are you looking forward to this weekend? I'm excited for this weekend. For one reason and one reason only. My new furniture is coming and I am revamping my place. I got myself a new couch, a new headboard, a new kitchen set. What else am I getting that's new? I've ordered a new table for the lounge. I've currently got like these cute glass ones that have like that, what's the shape? Though, yeah, they're circular. But they've got feet. I don't know how to describe it. If you know, you know. But I wanted something a little bit more classy, man. So I've got this marble top two set kind of table coming. You know the one where it's like the big table and then the little table kind of scoops right in front of it? I've ordered that. I've got like small little deco pieces. Ooh, I'm in my homemaker era and I absolutely love it. I feel like my place needs a revamp. The last time I did this was in 2022. So right now I'm in a different apartment from then. So the furniture from that apartment just doesn't work. I feel like it's long overdue. So I am so excited for this weekend. I cannot wait. Okay. I'll probably even take a couple of pictures and drop it on my socials. So stay tuned for that. But what are you looking forward to this weekend? It could be anything. Hit me up and let me know on 082-550-5151 when you sign up on that register, baby. We call it the 5 After Hours roll call, so you can start checking in right about now.
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0: It's Loiso with Haya right here on 5FM, 23 minutes after 10, and you are still tuned into 5 After Hours. Kalibizo, kina buipilo mo, kezi. I'm your radio bae, and as you know, I've got you all the way until 1 a.m. I've asked you to come through on the 5 After Hours roll call, and let me know that you're in the building.
1: 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It's roll call on 5 After Hours.
0: Oh, yeah. Yes, baby. And it's very simple. All you need to do is let me know that you are here. You are with us, rocking all the way till 1. And while you're there, actually let me know, what are you getting up to this weekend? As you know, Thursdays are like a fake Friday for us here on the show. So we always anticipate the weekend quite a little early because, I mean, we can. We quite literally can. I did say that for me, I am looking forward to the weekend because I will be doing grown-up stuff. Okay, I'm going to be receiving new furniture that I ordered or purchased, and now it's ready, it's being delivered, and I am going to be in my homemaker era. I got a message on on the WhatsApp line from Jay saying, ooh, someone just won the lottery. Let me tell you, okay? It did take a little bit of time, but we're here. I'm ready for this deco, this whole new revamp that I'm doing to my place. Did I win the lotto? Find out in the next episode of... I can't reveal my sources. I can't say too much about that, okay? But Jay also did reach out to us and let us know what he is looking forward to this weekend. Let's hear from you, Jay. What is it for you?
2: Hi, we've been on 5 Nation. Hey. It is Jay. I'm making the register. We are locked in till 1 a.m. My weekend, what I'm looking up to this weekend, is a date with a friend on a Saturday. Mm-hmm. Then Sunday, it's church. Yeah, I think it's church. It's church. Every Sunday, it's always church. So that's how my weekend, most of my weekend goes.
0: Yeah. Cheers. I look like I am really, really hoping I make it to church this weekend. I don't know what happened, but in the past couple of weeks, Sundays have been so different. I will either oversleep or I'll be so exhausted. And I'm like, you know what? The man upstairs ain't never exhausted for me. So I better get up this weekend and go praise in the house of the Lord. Okay, I am definitely trying to do that this weekend too, on Sunday. But otherwise, let's hear from you.
3: Hey, Miss B. Hey. It's Feeny here, and I'm signing the register. I'm gonna be with you till 1 and the weekend. Ish, I'm gonna be inside. Ish, I got no plans. Yeah.
0: That's good. If you have no plans, that is good. It saves you money sometimes because the day outside, it's expensive. It's expensive there outside. Tomorrow, actually, I've got my cousin's birthday. This is all after work and all my other commitments. And I know that it's going to be one of those where it's a birthday, so just be prepared that your budget must be ready for all the rounds of shots, all the rounds of cocktails, and it's expensive there outside. I can't lie to you. Let's take a final one for now.
4: Nation, I'm just marking the register here because I'll be with you guys until 1 a.m.
0: Yes.
4: Man, I'm looking forward to the weekend, man. Because I've been seeing all over social media about the new Michael Jackson movie.
0: Mm-hmm.
4: I saw the trailer too. I am so mind blown. I saw that his nephew is leading in the movie. As a Michael Jackson fan, mm-hmm, I have to go see that movie. I'll be cosplaying as Michael Jackson. I'll be in my best Michael Jackson. And I can't wait to go see that movie.
0: Listen, I also can't wait to see it. I'm not seeing it this weekend though, but I have to watch it. I have to watch it, and I have to watch it in a cinema. I need to have popcorn. I need to have the sweets inside the popcorn and the slushy, and I need to be within when I watch it because the trailers, the launch leading up to it, all of it has left me with so much FOMO that I feel you. I have to go and watch it. So have an incredible weekend. I know it's going to be one of those where you get up to something some things. And then on Monday, we can actually recap and visit the weekend again. And you can let me know what you got up to. But otherwise, we've got Try It Tomorrow coming up. Hey, today I did a new thing, as I do every single week, because you, as the Five Nation, you love to test me, you love to challenge me, you love to dare me, and I'm saying, sure, say less. I went to my first pole dancing class today, and I have a lowdown on how that went down next. Stick around.
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0: It is music coming through from Lotto, somebody right here on 5FM. DJ Clock with Pluto, remember you, right ahead of that. It is about 23 minutes before we get into the second hour of the show. Right now, though, it's time for us to actually get into Try It Tomorrow.
1: One dare, one shot. Let's try it tomorrow.
0: Yes, one day, one shot, baby. And I definitely tried it. So, if you're new around here, or you're only just catching us now, what is happening, or what happens every week, is that on a Monday, you as the Five Nation get to come through on the WhatsApp line on 082-550-5151 and send through a challenge or a dare or something that you'd like to see me do that will either get me out of my comfort zone, make me reflect on a couple of things, maybe teach me something new. Whatever it is, you come through and you challenge me. That's on a Monday. On Tuesday and Wednesday, we build it up. And Thursday's execution day. Now, this week on Monday, Corsi came through on the WhatsApp line and said, listen, B, I would like you to attend your very first pole dancing class. And it's like she knew I've never been to one when she said your first, because it definitely was. I've never been to a pole dancing class. And I said, you know what? Bet. Say less. I am definitely down for that. On Tuesday, I got to speak to Michelle Perkins, who is an avid pole dancer fanatic. And she gave me a little bit of advice. And you know what? One thing I can say after doing it is that I should have actually worn less. She wasn't lying when she says you need your skin in pole dancing. And I did say I was going to get shorts. I just didn't have enough time. So I ended up wearing my leggings. And as fun as it was, I do feel like shorts would have made the process a little bit easier. But otherwise, it is what it is. Yesterday, when we were building this up, we got to speak to Naja from Le Rouge. And we asked her, what can we expect? And she said, you can expect a lot of sass, twisting, flipping, turning, all of that. And let me tell you, it was exactly that. Today, when I got to La Rouge Studios in Randburg, I was firstly blown away by how good Naja is at this. She is one of the most incredible pole dancers I have ever seen. You should see her spinning on that thing. I think there's a point where I just stopped to look at her like, ma'am, you know I can't do that, right? But she was such a pleasure. And listen, we have the full recording going up on our socials pretty soon. But I've got a little something for you as well to play here on the show. That's coming up right behind these.
2: Flying Fish is surprising, eh?
3: How surprising?
2: It's like two cowboys at a taxi rank. Yeah. And they are singing a country song.
3: Flying Fish is surprising, eh?
2: Surprisingly good.
4: Flying Fish, surprisingly good. South Africa, B-Sharp. Not for persons under the age of 18.
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0: It's Olivia Rodrigo. Get him back right here on 5FM. It's 15 minutes before we get to 11. And right now, I'm about to spin for you how exactly my pole dancing session went. And I'm using the word spin deliberately, because when I tell you Nadja was spinning around that pole like it's nothing, and I'm looking at her like, what? In the clip I'm about to play, if you hear any stomping, that's literally me falling from the pole to my feet, okay? I can't wait for you to see these visuals when they drop on our socials very soon. But here's a listen to how it went. If you're only joining us now, I was given the challenge of going to a pole dancing class. And here is how it went.
1: I'm your radio babe, Wimpilo Mongezi. And today we are out at Le Rouge in Randburg because I have been dared to attend my very first pole dancing class. I've never done this before. I'm scared, I'm excited, all at the same time. Nadja is here with me. She's going to be taking me through it. Nadja, how are you?
2: Good, thanks, babe. I'm excited to be here.
1: I am excited to be here as well. Now tell me, what are we going to get up to here today?
2: Today we're going to go through the basics of pole dancing, a little bit of flipping, twisting, a little bit of sass and tricks as well. Yeah, so trying to just be as sexy as possible for your session. Yes.
1: Okay, well, cool. We got it. I'm ready to go. Let's rock.
3: A few moments later.
1: So, Nadja is trying to kill me, if we're being honest. Because, no, she's not. She's such a sweetheart. But right now, you want to show me which move is this one?
2: Yeah, so we're going to try a spin. Yeah. Okay. Nice and simple. Right leg.
0: At this point, she's spinning. Yeah. Wow.
2: You got it. Okay. So, left hand at the top, left hand across the chest.
0: Cues the funny music because I'm trying to keep up.
2: Good, good, good.
1: And I spinned. I spinned.
2: You did. Let's try that.
4: Well. Next question.
2: Raise hands to
0: the
2: bottom,
0: nice
2: and strong. Yeah. Step your right leg.
0: Step
2: your outside leg. Knees up. Yes, baby.
0: I'm getting it right.
1: Yes! Yeah! My feet got on the ground.
2: Okay. One, two.
0: I fell.
1: Okay,
2: cool.
1: Okay. I'm
2: gonna do one more try.
1: Yeah.
2: Hopefully, I
1: can stay up. Okay, good. For like 2 seconds.
2: That's it.
1: You get 2 seconds. Let's go. 1, 2, 3.
2: Let's go. Hold.
1: Yeah.
2: I'm sure that was
1: 4. That was 4. I'm sure that was 4 seconds. Yeah. Okay, cool. Yeah. I'm ready for the routine.
0: And that's how we ended it off. And listen, when I tell you that I was indeed ready for that routine, oh baby, I was ready for that routine. She had us doing a sexy dance to Beyonce and Shakira's Beautiful Liar. And let me tell you something, when it drops, you are going to be thoroughly entertained, because her and I, we did a thing. Shout out to Nadja from Le Rouge for actually allowing us to come through into their space and have such an epic time with our pole dancing class. And shout out to Kosi for actually giving me this challenge. I had so much fun. So much fun. I'm pretty sure you heard the stomping. Every time I would stomp, it's when I would let go of the pole and actually fall to my feet, because child, like, I'm a big girl. That's a lot of weight to keep up on a pole, okay? But listen, fun was had. I think at some points, I was just like, I don't even want to leave. That's how much fun I was having. And because the dances were very sexy and sensual, I am just like, you know what? This is going to be a hobby that I actually continue with, because I had so much fun. And I guess that's the point of try it tomorrow. I get out of my comfort zone. I try new things. And if I want to keep it going, I do. This is definitely a hobby that I want to keep going. It's an expensive one because sheesh, a class is like what, $650? But it's not too bad. It's not too bad. I think it's one of those hobbies that you can save up for and actually do the right thing every now and again. But otherwise, that full length video of how this session went down from beginning to end and the full routine as well will be up on our socials very soon. So keep it locked to @5FM across the socials, and that video will be there. Okay, you definitely want to watch it. Let's try this again next week.
5: 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It's your sign. 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Sailing from

0: It is music coming through from Tate McRae, Greedy on 5, Miles Smith with Neil Horn, Drive Safe right ahead of that. We're 3 minutes away from 11. And on the other side of 11, we've got Fair or Foul coming up. Another dicey and tricky situation happening there. But catch this now. If your partner's ex bought them a whole car, would you be understanding about it? Think about it, right? Would you feel like you understand, or would you immediately feel disrespected? Now, before you think, bah, B, come on, this is a no-brainer, I need you to stay tuned for the full scoop on Fair or Foul tonight, because we are going to get into a situation that has the entire internet divided currently, where there's this guy who bought his ex a whole car, but there's a reason behind it. There's a method to all the madness, right? And I'm going to get into that on Fair or Foul, because we've got a big question to ask. Make sure you stick around for that, and stay ready on that WhatsApp line, 082-550-5151. It's 5 after hours right here on 5FM with your girl, Boipelo Moketsi.
1: When I get tongue-tied, when I'm on the front line, when I feel lost, when I feel lost, you know what it feels like, you know what I feel right, you know what it costs.

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0: Don't want to be your friend right here on 5. Soul Azure, with Special and Troy Sivan getting us into the second hour of the show with one titled Got Me Started. It's 12 minutes after 11. And like I said, we're in the second hour of the show. This is 5 After Hours. Kalibizo, Kinabui, Bilomo, Gezi, your radio bay. And I've got you all the way until 1 a.m. Now, it's time for us to get into Fair or Foul. We take either a real life dilemma, we take some dilemmas from my own life sometimes, because you know what? My life is quite colorful, hey? I can't lie to you. Well, sometimes we actually find these situations on the internet, which is exactly what has happened here this evening. This situation that we have found has left me a little bit gobsmacked, because I feel like, why is this person being this person? Like, you actually have no reason to be this person. I just can't. It's time for us to get into Fair or Foul. And you need to just decide then which side you are on. Fair being, you understand this chat. You get it. And foul being, no, it's actually diabolical. It should not be happening. So let's get into it. I'm going to play you a clip of tonight's scenario, because you know what? I think it's better when it comes from the horse's mouth.
1: Say it with your chest. What is fair or foul?
2: Guys, quick question, right? I bought a car for my baby mama, and I spoke to the boyfriend. He was cool with it. I bought this car like 2 months ago. The day I was supposed to give it to her, the guy started tripping on something. Hey, it's demoralizing. And I see, hey, what do I, they can buy his chick, whatever. And I'm saying, bro, it's not even about you. Unfortunately, my child is still young. So all the softness that I throw towards her is going to land at the mom. I've got to take care of my daughter and the mom, unfortunately. Till she's like 18 and she can say, Dad. And I'm like, you know, I buy our own car, our own house and everything. But for now, he needs to understand that I'm going to look after his girlfriend as well. Is that wrong? And also, I'm not even putting rules on the car. He can also drive it. That man has an advantage. Instead, he's fighting me, saying I'm acting all rich. I think I'm all that. Hey, I have all the money in the world.
0: Yeah, so that is the situation at hand. We have a simple baby mama, baby daddy drama kind of situation where a guy has bought his baby mama, mother of his child, a brand new car because he wants to make life convenient for his child. You know, I cannot imagine not having a car as a parent, because now these kids are busy. They've got plans. They get invited to things. It's extramural activities. It's busy, right? And I can imagine if you're using public transport or any e-hailing service, it's a lot of money, right? So he thought, let me make life convenient for my daughter by making life convenient for her mom too, and just buy a car. But now the boyfriend of the baby mama feels like, no man, this is disrespectful, this is demoralizing. And I'm just like, my guy, come on. So on Fair or Foul tonight, we want to know, is the boyfriend in this situation? So not the baby daddy, but the boyfriend, the partner to the mother of the child. Is he fair or foul for feeling like this move is a disrespectful one? I personally think he is absolutely 1,000% being foul. Because what do you mean? Are you going to buy me the car, sir, if I say no to this? And the only way I could say no to that is if he himself would buy me a car. Because this car is actually designed to make my daughter's life easier. Yes, it will make my life easier too, don't get me wrong. But like, why would I say no? Why would I say no to that? I don't get it. And it's not out of malice. It's not out of disrespect for my partner. I just feel as though, nah, man, this is really beyond you. And there's nothing that is expected in return. There's nothing going on between me and this man. I'm with you. But like right now, until I can buy myself a car, or until you can buy me a car, since you have a problem, I'm going to drive this car. I personally feel like that is the right thing to do. I don't know. If you feel like it's fair, please state your case on the WhatsApp line 082-550-5151. Hit us up and let us know, is the boyfriend in this situation being fair or foul?

0: It is music from Shimza and Elderbrook right here on Five Falling. I absolutely love that song so much, man. Shimza can do no wrong in my eyes, okay? If you haven't checked out the episode of Vibe Check where I actually got to speak to him, my friend, I'm telling you now, run. Don't walk. 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It's available on our YouTube channel at 5FM TV as well as on the 5FM app. It's the latest episode of Vibe Check. It dropped last week. So, yeah, we got to chop it up with Shimza and a lot more other people. Even Lady Amore from the UK. She's incredible. So make sure you go and check out that episode from Ultra. Now, it's about 24 minutes after 11 and you are still tuned into 5 After Hours right here on 5FM. I'm your radio babe, Boipelo Moeketsi, and I've got you all the way till 1. Now, we are dealing with a very tricky situation here tonight. There is a video that's got the social media streets divided, okay? And I thought, you know what? You know what we'd do? Bring it here to the Five Nation, because we always come through and give our best opinions on things, right? So let me quickly contextualize it for you. Earlier on, I played you a clip of a video that's trending, and it's going around where a man says he bought his baby mama a car because he wants life to be easier and more convenient for his daughter. But the problem is her current boyfriend is not okay with it. He feels like another man buying his woman a car is disrespectful and demoralizing. So tonight on Fair or Foul, we're asking, is it fair or is it foul for the boyfriend to feel the way he does? I said it's very foul of him to feel like that. I think it would only be fair if you could replace the car. If you can buy me a car yourself, you, my baby, then yes. But other than that, I definitely think he's being foul, because he's thinking about himself and his ego and not the fact that there's a whole child in this equation whose father just wants to see her be comfortable. So he's just thinking, oh, my woman this, you know, my woman that, and my ego this, my ego that. And look, his feelings are valid, just like any other human. I'm not trying to say that, you know, he's just wrong completely, but I feel like he needs to stop making it about himself, because in this situation it's got absolutely nothing to do with him. Let's hear from you though on our WhatsApp line on 082-550-5151. What say you?
1: If that was me, I would be driving that car, especially if I don't have a car. Yo, I would be driving. I would be happy. I will even say thank you for buying a car. I will be enjoying that car also, you know. Mm. How can you be angry just because your woman receive a gift, a present, eh? No, man. I will drive it. I will, you know, some people, they don't understand blessings, so.
0: They don't understand. I'm so dead. He even said, yo, because come on. What do you mean, son? Hi, Jay, what say you?
2: Hey, we belong Vibe Nation. Hey. It's Jay. Okay, so yeah. If the car is for the kid, then the baby daddy is doing what a parent should do, which is co-parenting.
0: Yes.
2: But it's also fair. I'm saying it's fair, actually. To answer the question, for the boyfriend to feel weird about it. I mean, seeing your girl's ex playing provider hits different. Hey, both sides make sense, but his feelings and out of the line. And only communication and boundaries can fix this, not ultimatums.
0: Yeah, no, I get that. I completely get that. This voice note continued, actually, and I'll play that in a bit. But that's the other thing. I'm not trying to sideline how someone else feels, because it's important. Everyone's feelings are valid and they need to be heard and recognized. But I think it's also important to interrogate, where are these feelings stemming from? It's definitely ego-driven, and that's what pisses me off, because I must take back I must take back a car when my child and I must climb a taxi or e-hailing services, because you can't stand the fact that another man, who's the father of the very child we're talking about, bought me a car. Oh, no. Oh, please don't set me off.
2: And also a whole car, Pella, a whole car.
0: Yes, a whole car.
2: That's visible a long term. It will constantly remind the guy what it. Your hand's axe is still providing for her in a major way. And also it shifts the provider's role. Like, what's left for him to do if the baby daddy already bought the car? There's nothing that he can bring, unless a ring, a proposal, but also propose, compare a car with a proposal. And what type of a car is it? Oh, I wanna see it. Please show us the car.
0: Oh, Sana, listen. What he needs to do is get his money up. Get your money up, baby. Get your money up. If you feel like you want to compete with my baby daddy, then get your money up and buy me a car, right? And also, it doesn't mean that in future she won't be able to one day afford her own car. Because surely she is a woman who is probably also working, probably doing it for herself too, but... you know, probably struggling to maybe make ends meet or is not at the stage of buying her own car yet. But life is not like that forever. Life is not like that forever. Trust. So, yeah, no. This one, I need you on the WhatsApp line to continue letting me know. Is the boyfriend being fair or foul for feeling like his girlfriend's baby daddy buying his girlfriend a car is disrespectful? Is he fair or is he foul for feeling that way? 082-550-5151.
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0: It's music coming through from Paul Russell, High Maintenance, right here on 5. Gave you some AKA with Nasty C, Lemons, Lemonade, a forever fave, man. Ish, RIP, super mega, live long. It's 23 minutes before we get to the top of the hour, that's midnight. But for now, we are still on Fair or Foul, and this evening we have a very dicey, very tricky situation. And just in case you're only tuning in now, let me actually bring you up to speed, right? So on Fair or Foul, what we do is we find a situation, a conundrum, whether it is in my life, in your life, because sometimes the Five Nation does pull through and write to us and say, listen, man, I need a little bit of advice here. But sometimes we find some trending videos on the internet, like we did this evening, and we actually dissect them because the internet is currently divided because of this. Have a listen.
1: Guys, quick question, right? I bought a car for my baby mama, and I spoke to the boyfriend. He was cool with it. I bought this car like 2 months ago. The day I was supposed to give it to her, the guy started tripping on something. Hey, it's demoralizing. And guys, hey, what do I, they can buy his chick, whatever. And I'm saying, bro, it's not even about you. Unfortunately, my child is still young, so all the softness that I throw towards her is gonna land at the mom. I've got to take care of my daughter and the mom. Unfortunately, till she's like 18 and she can say, dad. And I'm like, you know, I buy our own car, our own house and everything. But for now, he needs to understand that I'm going to look after his girlfriend as well. Is that wrong? And also, I'm not even putting rules on the car. He can also drive it. That man has an advantage. Instead, he's fighting me, saying I'm acting all rich. I think I'm all that. Hey, I have all the money in the world.
0: Yep. So that is the situation at hand on Fair or Foul. And what we're really asking, though, is from the perspective of the boyfriend in this situation. Not this guy, not the baby daddy who bought the baby mama the car, but the boyfriend of the baby mama. Is he Fair or Foul for feeling disrespected and demoralized for, you know, this man buying a car for his hun? I'm saying, yo, man, he's being absolutely foul because, the car is for the daughter's life to be convenient. Why not? Why not? You know why I'm thinking this, Nim? I compare my life a lot because I only got a car in 2023. But I've been living in Joburg since 2016. So from 2016 to 2023, I was either using taxis or e-hailing services when I started working at least. But as a student, always taxis. Sometimes Uber when the days were good, then the bank account. But when you're a student-ish, you will use that taxi or you will walk. And then when I started working, it was more the e-hailing services. But I realized how much money I was actually spending, right? And when I got a car, the way life changed, everything became more convenient. I could go where I wanted, when I wanted to. I realized how much, like, e-hailing services are so expensive. Last weekend, I didn't have my car because it was being fixed. The amount of money I spent in, like, between Friday to Sunday, I was so upset. I was like, this is definitely more than a half tank in my car. That's going to last me more than this weekend where I'm spending on these up and downs. Ish, I was really upset. So I definitely think he's being foul. A car is convenient and I have a child with this man. So, like, please get it together. But let's hear from you. 082-550-5151.
2: My question is the guy not upset? Not so much about the car, but the fact that he realizes that he's got to put in petrol. I think isn't that the bigger thing? With the price of petrol nowadays, you might as well buy a second car. I mean,
0: It could be because petrol is crazy. I was telling my sister the other day that, sheesh, man, I think there's something happening with the petrol ever since these increases or fuel hikes have started. Because is it getting diluted? Like, why is it finishing so quickly nowadays? There's something fishy with the fuel nowadays. I'm so sorry.
3: Hey guys, please, man, welcome me. I'm new here.
0: Welcome. From Langa. Welcome.
3: Cape Town. Today I really want to say something, yo. I really, guys, if you left somebody, you can't buy anything. If you think about your daughter, you have to take your daughter and then raise your daughter. Not buying my girlfriend a gift, I never and ever.
0: Take your daughter. Whose child must go? Whose child? You say this so easily. Hi, okay. There's just no way. But otherwise, we're going to wrap it up in a bit. So if you have any final thoughts or comments or remarks, this is your time to quickly run over to the WhatsApp line 082-550-5151 and share your final thoughts. We wrap it up right after this.
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0: It's our very own dynamic duo. That's a Cinnamon, made up of Kyle and Austin Kassem. You can catch them right here on 5FM. Kyle is on Mondays to Thursdays from 6 to 7 on the Kyle Kassem Show. And then they come together over the weekend on Saturday. And then Sunday, of course, you can also catch Austin. All of this right here on 5FM. Now, we are about 15 minutes away from midnight. And it's time for us to close up Fair or Foul. By the way, that track is titled Living It Up, and they team up with Matt Davies. But it's time for us to close up Fair or Foul. You tuned into 5 After Hours. I'm your radio babe, Boipelo Mokgosi. And we've been dealing with a situation where a man has bought the mother of his child a brand new car to make life convenient for, you know, the daughter. And the thing is, the mother's boyfriend, right, feels like, no, you buying my partner a car is actually disrespectful and it's demoralizing. So we're asking, is it fair or foul for the boyfriend to feel this way, given the fact that the baby daddy in this situation bought the car solely for the purpose of making life easier for his daughter and the mother of his child? I don't think there's really anything wrong with that. This needs a very mature approach, honestly, because if we're going to be driven by our own egos, intentions and things like that, we'll end up with problems like this. But otherwise, let's wrap it up with your final round of voice notes.
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0: Hey.
1: I think this is fair. The car is for the child. Mm-hmm. The car is not even for the baby mama. I know he said the car, he bought his baby mama a car. It's not about the baby mama. It's about the child. Mm. The child can move from point A to point B. Mm. The child can be driven wherever he wants to go, you know. And the guy agreed 2 weeks ago, and now he changes the story.
0: But whom?
1: It's not about him. He's not the main character here.
0: Really?
1: The child is.
0: He really is not the main character. And unfortunately, you know, right now it's coming across as maybe we're bashing him or we're making him a villain or whatever it is. But sir, I mean, come, you know what? Let's take the last one because I'm actually about to lose it.
2: Hi, BN5 Nation. Hi. It's Dorego Tsutsi here. I think the boyfriend's anger is understandable, but not really fair. Because if the car is generally for transporting the child, then the boyfriend getting mad at that can make it look like he's prioritizing his ego over the interests of the child.
0: Yeah.
2: Because he needs to understand that the car is for the baby and not for the baby's mama.
0: Exactly. You know what? We've called it. This one is definitely a foul. I only heard one person come through and say it's fair. Everyone else agree. Well, two people, actually. I can't lie. Two people saying, yeah, no, this one is, it's fair for him to feel like that. But majority of us are saying it's foul because now this poor child must be comparing their taxis and getting into to e-hailing services. It's winter now. Baba. No ways. If he's not buying his own girlfriend a car, then I don't see any reason for him to be mad at this car. If anything, get in, loser. Get in the car, let's go. It's music from Will Lindley getting us to 10 to midnight. Lost still coming through. Make sure you stick around on 5.

5 minutes before midnight, right here on 5 After Hours on 5 FM, your radio bay, and I've got you all the way till 1. Now, just after midnight, of course, we always give you the word of the day, something we want you to hold on to as you get into this brand new day, brand new weekend. I am always so keen on getting into a Friday because it means new music, and that's also what's coming up in the final hour of the show. More incredible music coming your way. Until then, though, here is some music from SZA and The Weeknd. Power is power.

0: It's one of my favorite hype songs when I'm in the gym, when I'm just trying to feel myself, reminding myself that I am indeed an icon living. It's Jaden Smith coming through right here on a 5. That brings us to just a couple of minutes after midnight. And you know what happens? It's time for us to get your word of the day as we navigate this brand new day. It is the 15th of May today. If you're celebrating your big one, then a very big happy birthday to you. But let's hear what Midnight Staring, our favorite friend of the show who comes alive in the nighttime, has for us with the word of the day.
1: What a week.
0: Right?
1: Thank goodness it's Friday.
0: Hell yeah.
1: Nothing much from my side. Just wishing you a great and epic weekend ahead. Here's the word of the day.
2: Love yourself. You know, you only have you. My mom used to say, "Bophelo bo hawa bokolotisa ke ba hao." As long as you do the whatever that you want to do responsibly, you understand that you have to take care of yourself, take care of your surroundings and how you work, how you carry yourself.
0: Yes, baby. Hey, shout out Midnight Staring for finding this one. A true icon is actually speaking in this word of the day today. Her name is Thembisiete. And you know what? She's speaking and spitting facts, my boy. Facts on facts on facts, okay? Be mindful of how you show up for yourself, how you carry yourself, and just what you do for yourself always. It's your life, so show up for yourself in the best way. That's what myself and Midnight Staring want you to take into this weekend and make sure that it is an epic one. In this hour, we unlock some brand new music, but first, we have to get into voice swap. Today's one is yet another interesting one. You don't want to go anywhere. Welcome to the final hour of the show.
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It is incredible music from Lasso and Tinny. Sad song right here on 5. I've never heard a sad song really sound so happy. The lyrics are telling the truth. Ahead of this, some Shekinah, or rather, no, Shekinah is actually still coming up. I'm giving away the playlist. Oh no! Ahead of this, some Timber ODV actually with 011 to Paris. It's 13 minutes after midnight, and you are still tuned into 5 After Hours with your radio. Radio Babe, we Bilo Mogezi with you till 1. And man, it's going to be an incredible hour. We have Voice Swap coming up in just a bit. And what happens on Voice Swap is I take a song that would usually play on our playlist and you'd hear it a lot on air. And I take the lyrics of this song, right? I keep them the exact same. But I switch up the vibe a little bit. And your job is to guess which song the lyrics belong to. I always theme it. And it's always such a good time. We've had rap battles to like the slowest of songs. We've had a dramatic monologue. We've had a sad and melancholy. We've had a Jamaican theme. Not Jamaican, Rastafarian theme. We've had a Bridgerton theme. We've had so many themes. But we have not had a meditation theme. A theme where things calm down, where things sound slow, where you are meant to be getting into some sort of trance as we make you travel into a different realm, all calm and centered. That's the kind of vibe we are going for with tonight's lyrics. And you know what? I actually think the original song is not really too far off from that vibe. So hopefully this is going to be easy for you. Make sure you stick around. It's Voice Swap coming next on 5. I did promise you some Shekinah, right? I did let it slip that she's coming out, and it's not a bad thing. She's got a big event happening in August. Crossing fingers I can make it. Molly also on this one. It's titled Risk on 5.

0: It's Jesse Clegg and Msaki. How dare you, right here on 5FM. Shekhana and Molly with Risk, right ahead of that. It is 22 minutes after midnight, and you are still tuned into 5 After Hours right here on 5FM. I'm your radio bae, and we are about to get into Voice Swap. It works very simply on Voice Swap. I take a song from our playlist, and I keep the lyrics the same for the song, but I swap out the vibe and ask you to guess which original songs the lyrics that I'm reciting actually come from.
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0: Oh yes, it's time for it, baby. I did say the mood for today is very zen. It's giving meditation. It's giving calm. It's giving take a deep breath in and out. That is today's vibe, and you need to listen very closely to these lyrics because this might not be an easy one, but otherwise, let's get into it. The music that I've chosen is also very intentional, so let's go. Promise me that you got it. I don't need roses. Just need some flowers from my garden. Can't you go back to how you loved me when you started? I'll be here begging for you. You should be giving me love all day till the day is done. So, if you wanna go that way, I'll be waiting up. And that is the Voice Swap for today. I cannot lie. That really did give meditation, didn't it? I really think it did. Let's clap hands. Oh man, I have so much fun on this show. It's actually ridiculous. But listen, if you could pick up from what I was saying, which lyrics belong, or rather which song those lyrics belong to, if you could pick it up, then hit me up and let me know what the song is. 082-550-5151. Let's hear how many of the Five Nation can actually guess this right. I think there are parts of the lyrics that make it quite obvious, but it might be a difficult one because of all the inhale in and exhale out. I'm telling you, 082-550-5151 is the number. Hit me up, let me know.
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It's Swae Lee and Janae Aiko, Mural, right here on 5. Spill you some Demi Lovato with low-rise jeans. It's about 27 minutes before we head to 1 a.m. But it's time for us to also reveal which song I was reciting earlier on in a meditation session. I took the lyrics of a popular song. And it's a song that's very popular. It's a Grammy Award-winning song. Two-time Grammy Award-winning song at that. And I took the lyrics of that song and I swapped out the vibe a little bit to make it sound like we are in a meditation session. And we are taking things slow. Listen, you know what? The WhatsApp line is so funny because I've got a message here from Greg saying, this must be your best performance yet. I have no idea which song this is, but well done on an amazing job. Thank you so much, Greg. Another one is saying, B, you did it again. Girl, you've got to be kidding me. What is the name of this song? Listen, it is one that is so obvious. And I think the lyrics that could have given it away if you were clued up on the lyrics, Bandla, if you were only clued up on the lyrics, I think what could have given it away was actually the ending part, right? Because this particular artist who I'm about to drop for you says very specific things. So the last part is, so if you want to go that way, I'll be waiting up, right? There's also a part where she says, promise me that you got it. I don't need roses, just need some flowers from my garden. So I think it's kind of obvious now. Here's the song we did voice swap to.

I obviously could not add the folded part. That would have been a little bit too obvious. But the song that we did voice swap to is indeed Kehlani with Folded. I must admit, yes, this week was hard. This one, I shame it was hard. Even me, I was like, listen, would I be able to guess this? But I think I would have. I'm generally very good with lyrics because I grew up as that child who took a notebook and played a song and then stopped it. And then wrote down the lyrics and then played again and then wrote down the lyrics and then played again, went back to check if I said it right, and then I'd sing over. Yeah, so I'm very good with lyrics, passionate about them even. So I think I would have actually picked it up. But this one was quite tough. So shout out to you, Five Nation, though, for actually just letting me know that I did a good job. I absolutely always appreciate that. But it's a new Music Friday, of course. We've got First Play Fridays coming up where we serve you the best in new music. I've got two tracks that I know you're going to absolutely love. One local, one international one that's coming up in just a bit right here on 5.

0: It's Nanette with Baggage right here on 5. We had her on the show not too long ago, about I think 2 Wednesdays ago. Make sure that if you missed that conversation, you head on over to our 5FM app or on our website, www.5fm.co.za, and you can catch up on the incredible chat we had with her, where she actually gave us context to what this song is all about. And you know what? Love her down, okay? Grassy Spark with Here I Am, right ahead of that. It's 20 minutes before we get to 1 a.m. and it's time for us to handle some new music on a First Play Friday. Let's get into it.
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0: Oh yes, baby. I did say that we do have a local and international track, and I mean, local is like, right? So we're always going to be starting with the home first. We'll bring it here first. Now, Uncle Waffles, as well as Royal Musique and Cowboy, have dropped a brand new EP titled For the Streets, or For Da Streets. Let me not even say For Da. It's For Da, because that's what the title says, literally. And they dropped it on the 8th of May, which was last week, Friday. And you know what? I listened to the EP, and I'm just loving the production on it, and I'm loving how the sound of Piano is still evolving, so much so that it is meshed with other genres in this big, beautiful pot of like heat. And they have literally cooked, and now it's time for them to serve. And that's exactly what they did on the track that I'm about to drop for you. It's titled Can I See You? And it also features DJ Lag, as well as BXKS and Barbie Season. It's that song that takes you right to Durban. When I listened to this song for the first time, I thought to myself, Devin, it's giving that vibe, right? It's a track that fuses amapiano and gom, which is why the drums hit harder and darker than your like typical soft amapiano kind of groove. And you can really hear that DJ Lag's influence and gritty, you know, attitude and flavor of that fast, high-paced energy is really there. It's got that Durban-style bounce that's really associated with gom. And the song still also keeps true to amapiano's signature log drum bass lines, but layers them with textures of like underground club energy. This one is one for the streets. It's one where when it drops, Aishim, you're gonna dance. You are going to dance. If you don't dance, I don't know what's wrong with you. Please, Royal Musique is on the production, and he has that hypnotic and repetitive groove kind of sound. So this entire collaboration itself is very important, because it shows... Yeah, we are serving that new heat, but come on. Oh, wait, don't interrupt me. But basically, what I was saying was this collaboration is just so important for South African music, because it shows how sounds are evolving and blending together. Amapiano, goms, gija, deep groove influences are all crossing over on this song. And Uncle Waffles, of course, continues positioning herself not just as a DJ, but as someone who's helping push South African dance music on a global scale. If you haven't actually seen some of her visuals for this particular song, where she's just dancing, where she's just doing her thing, run to that Instagram page, because you know Uncle Waffles, right? One thing about her, she will look hot, she will dance, and she will deliver some fire music. So if you're hearing it first, you are more than welcome. Let's drop it. It's Uncle Waffles, Royal Musique, DJ Lag, BXKS, as well as Bob Season on this one. Cowboy and Royal Musique on production. Let's go. It's titled Can I See You?

0: Can I see you?
1: Me love yet. Me love yet. Me love yet. Me.

0: I can't get my yip yip.
1: I won't. Do you hear that Durban-ness in that beat, in that drum? Ha! Ha! Come on! You know what, man? Being South African is literally the best thing. We create some of the best music in the world, if not the best. Uncle Waffles, Royal Music, DJ Lag, and BXKS, Bobby Season also on this one. Can I See You? And that can in the title of Can I See You is spelt without an A. I really wonder why, but you know what? They've got creative license, so they can really do whatever they want to do. So let me know what you think of that track. But I did also promise you an international hit. And another person who has dropped some brand new heat just before we go, I need to squeeze this one in. It is Chris Brown, right? Now, Chris Brown dropped an entire album last week as well, titled Brown. Also on the 8th of May. And, you know, I think it's the perfect timing for him because he is currently on tour with Usher. And it's that moment where taking out new music kind of makes sense. So, yeah, man, I tuned into the album and I felt like it sounded like the same song over and over again. I don't know, man. There was no switch up of the vibe. The vibe was like the same. So I'm not too sure about the entire album in its entirety, but I can pick out a few tracks that I think are good. And this is one of them, especially because he's teamed up with Sexy Red and Glorilla in this one. It's one titled Call Your Name, and it blends melodic R&B with that southern hip-hop energy, right? It's a very... what can I say? It's a very provocative song. And production-wise, it's very upbeat. It's not very, but it's quite upbeat. It's got that club-friendly kind of vibe more than that traditional slow R&B because it picks up as you listen to it. And Chris Brown handles that smoother vocal selections while Sexy Red as well as Glorilla go in raw and hard with that confident hood rap energy. I absolutely love it. Let me know how you're feeling this one as well. So it's Blow by Blow New Music 082-550-5151. Uncle Waffles just took my breath away with that track. Let's see what Chris Brown will do for you with this one.

Chris Brown, Sexy Red, and Glorilla with that brand new heat. It's titled Call Your Name, taken from Chris Brown's new album that he dropped just last week, Friday, titled Brown. I love the cover art of the album because he's dressed in all brown, clearly. And all I said about the album in its entirety, maybe it will grow on me, but right now I feel like I'm listening to the same song just in like a different way. I don't know, Chris. I don't know. But with this song, I actually really liked this one on the album, because Glorilla just has that energy that I love, man. I feel like the people who actually made this song were Sexy Red and Glorilla. No hate to Chris, but honesty is the best policy, right? A message coming through here from Tanya saying Uncle Waffles can do no wrong. She is so fire. She is indeed. Another one coming through and saying, give me Uncle Waffles any day. My biggest wish is to see her play live. Oh man, yay! Let me tell you, she's going to take you on a trip. I've seen her twice, and I literally did not sit down both times. I did not sit down because she's that good. Hit after hit after hit, and then she comes to the front and then she dances, and then her dancers come out and it's a party. Yo, hi, shame Uncle Waffles, we love you so much, Thunderstorm. But otherwise, it's time for me to love and leave you. It's been such an incredible week. Thank you so, so much for riding it out with me. We're back again on Monday, 10 p.m. to 1 a.m. Have a fantastic weekend. I love you so much. Bye-bye.

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